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2: ABC News, I'm Wayne Cabot. Austin police telling ABC News they're being kept away from investigating an ICE shooting today. A man now in the hospital after being shot, his vehicle rammed, hit with five bullets. Sources tell us he's a Venezuelan national here illegally with a final order of removal. The area is part of Congressman Greg Casares' district. He wants ICE gone.
3: It is awful that this horror has come to our doorstep.
2: Early returns show Vladimir Putin's party winning parliamentary elections in which there was virtually no opposition. Russians voting after the largest ever drone attack on Moscow. Ukraine's Zelensky speaking today with President Trump, saying they'll meet at the UN this week. Unclear how it will be covered, with President Trump's ban on CNN. They are the pool network for Trump's UN visit. With Election Day 44 days away, gas prices expected to keep on rising, says Gas Buddy. This is ABC News.
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5: 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Now, impact traffic.
7: Over on the west end of town, eastbound and westbound I-70 closed at the exit to Kipling Street. Highway completely closed at the exit there, with folks using the on and off ramps to and from Kipling to get around. Some stop and go on westbound I-70 approaching Kipling as a result. Broncos traffic through downtown, north and southbound I-25 is slow between Colfax and I-70. With traffic, I'm Mark Swan.
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4: All right, welcome back. It is the Ben Ferguson Show. It is nice to have you with us tonight. I want to get some of your phone calls in here, get your reaction. There's a big question.

0: 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A lot more coming up.
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3: We have video now of the moments following that call provided by Broadcastify. An ICE shooting in Austin, a traffic stop, video showing a man hunched over the driver's seat, heard saying in Spanish he was shot because he did not brake. He's later seen handcuffed while officers cut his shirt, exposing a gunshot wound to his back. Protesters soon gathering, but the mayor, Kirk Watson, wants them to know.
5: The Austin Police Department was not involved in this incident. The police department did help with the blocking of some of the roads and doing traffic control.
3: The wounded man taken to a trauma center where he was transferred into federal custody. Patrick Clancy tells 60 Minutes it was mental illness that caused Lindsay Clancy to kill their three children, that she was not a monster. Theories suggesting he was somehow responsible are, he says, deeply harmful. This is ABC News.
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9: Through the tech center, crash on I-225 northbound between South Yosemite Street and Parker Road. See about 20 minutes of delays as folks slowly move around this one using the right lane. Otherwise, pretty calm drive throughout town. I-25 north and southbound back to highway speeds after a busy afternoon due to Broncos traffic. I-70 east and westbound closed at Kipling this weekend due to ongoing road construction with traffic. I'm Mark Swan.
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0: My goodness, what a week. The artificial intelligence, will it kill us all? Discussion, fascinating. 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
18: Sarkisian and Rowe making headlines with the head coach appearing to blow her off during a post-game interview. That interview moment going viral on social media, then sparking a fake AI video showing Sarkisian backhanding Rowe, knocking her to the ground. Manning apologizing on Instagram, saying, "I know my words and actions were hurtful to a lot of people. I specifically want to apologize to Holly Rowe for what she has personally had to deal with because of my comments," adding, "I have a ton of respect for her and appreciate her showing me grace in this moment."
17: Arch, arch, arch, arch. Don't ever apologize to these people. Don't.
12: Oh, he has to. I, you

0: would you like to scream all night?
1: What?
0: I'll fill you full of fright.
1: What?
0: Guide you in the darkest deeds.
1: What the hell?
0: And spoil you with my roasted pumpkin seeds.
2: That sounds good.
3: So that's pretty funny if it's for adults. Pretty funny. But
2: what's the intended market for it? Is it actually a children's toy?
4: Well, they did change it. I guess that was an earlier version. It has been changed since.
3: Well, for adults, it's perfectly fine and kind of funny. And I could see that giving to a girlfriend
5: This could easily be a piece of Halloween decoration in an adult's house. Like, this isn't just marketed for kids.
3: But it's not for kids.
2: No.
3: I'm going to fill you with my pumpkin pie or whatever.
5: The seeds. I think the mom bought this for her kids. And but it isn't being marketed as such.
2: Right. Okay. So any outrage is feigned. But just before you buy the Jabberin' Jack children's or Jabberin' Jack pumpkin, don't do it for your kids.
3: We're going to wake up.
2: It's going to slow jam you right into bed.
3: We're going to wake
5: hide
3: up
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3: again.
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3: Yeah. No kidding.
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3: Oh, it is. Kind of turned me on.
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5: ABC News, I'm Wayne Cabot.
6: It needs to be said that as mayor of the city of Austin, I'm very angry about this.
5: About ICE shooting a man in his car, a video revealing a bullet wound to his back before being brought to a hospital, then transferred into ICE custody. Police prevented from accessing the scene. Chief Lisa Davis.
7: This has happened in the city of Austin. The city of Austin deserves answers in what occurred. The mayor's demanding some answers. The city manager wants answers, and we're going to get those. We're going to get all those questions answered.
5: A law enforcement source telling ABC News he's from Venezuela here illegally. AI competitors America and China in talks about an AI notification system for possible threats, says Treasury Secretary Scott Bessent tonight. When President Trump comes to New York tomorrow to kick off the UN General Assembly, who will coordinate the media pool coverage? It was supposed to be CNN, but its credentials don't work. Same for MS Now and Politico. Trump making good on his threat to ban them over coverage he doesn't like. This is ABC News. Ed Sheeran returning to stage, promising the shows will go on.
8: Protests outside Ed Sheeran's concert in Philadelphia as the tearful superstar for the first time addresses on stage the controversy that's upended his tour.
9: I've had to take and make difficult decisions, and I am making mistakes, and I'm so, so sorry.
8: The firestorm ignited after rapper Macklemore was dropped as an opening act.
10: I said free Palestine.
8: Following comments denouncing the violence against Palestinians in Gaza.
5: ABC's Morgan Norwood in Washington. Our Stephen Portnoy says President Trump is changing the stated purpose of the arch he'd like built over a D.C. traffic circle.
11: He's talking about today using it as a base for drones and snipers. He says that would be done at the military's request. The Pentagon is declining to comment. And I should note that the arch has been challenged in court by 3 Vietnam veterans.
5: I'm Wayne Cabot, ABC News.
12: When you were a little kid and you thought about what you wanted to be, teaching was at the top of your list. 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
3: Now, impact traffic.
14: The east end of town heading to the DIA area, I-225 northbound. We've got a crash blocking 2 left lanes between Colfax and I-70. Now, seeing about 5 minutes of delays here. North of there, lots of folks leaving DIA this evening. Pena Boulevard southbound, slower speeds between Tower Road and 56th. I-25 north and southbound, flowing free through the Denver area. With traffic, I'm Mark Swan.
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0: 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Price of regular holding steady at the pumps, $4.48 a gallon. 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Gas buddies Patrick DeHaan predicting more pain ahead. Political pain, too. 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
2: 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Guaranteed human. Now, impact traffic.
4: A crash I-25 northbound at Hampton Avenue with some brief stop and go for folks heading towards the interchange there. Unsure of lane blockage, seeing some crowding between 225 and Hampton Avenue. Otherwise, a clear drive throughout the Denver Metro tonight. I-70 east and westbound flowing free to and from TIA. Closures continue. I-70 east and westbound closed at Kipling due to ongoing road construction. With traffic, I'm Mark Swan.
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10: ABC News, I'm Wayne Cabot. Protests in Austin after ICE shot a man in his car. Video showing him cuffed with a bullet wound to his back.
11: Needs to be said that as mayor of the city of Austin, I'm very angry about this.
10: Mayor Kirk Watson noting local police were not involved. A law enforcement source telling ABC News he's a Venezuelan national here illegally, taken into a trauma center, and once there, handed over to federal custody. Patrick Clancy tells 60 Minutes it was mental illness that caused Lindsay Clancy to kill their 3 children, that she was no monster. Theory suggesting he was somehow responsible are, he says, deeply harmful. Iran reaffirming that it will open the Strait of Hormuz only after the U.S. pulls back and pays war reparations. Price of regular holding steady at the pumps, $4.48 a gallon, diesel just over $6.50. Gas buddies Patrick DeHaan predicting more pain ahead, political pain too, midterms 43 days away. This is ABC News. ABC's Maggie Rooley spoke with Princess Diana's brother, whose book got a royal rebuke from King Charles. It says that when he was prince, he was giddy when his wife Diana died. The palace putting out a rare statement questioning Charles Spencer's memory, judgment, reason, his reaction to their reaction.
12: Well, it's not every day you're gaslit by a king, but I was really upset with that because I thought it was very, not only condescending, but not straight. What I said is straight and true. And what did they come back with? That? It doesn't say he didn't say it either. That's what I found interesting.
10: Trust in our country's institutions is declining, says German Chancellor Friedrich Merz. His party suffering more losses in state elections. Economic struggles have given lift to a far-right AfD party in Germany. And maybe in these tough times there, this will lift spirits. The clinking of mugs at Oktoberfest underway this weekend in Munich. Continuing tradition going back to the 1800s. Millions expected. I'm Wayne Cabot, ABC News.
13: 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How's it going?
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0: What's going on, everyone? This is Brent from the band Shinedown. 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
6: 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I'm Wayne Cabot.
7: For Austin to be safe, ICE should end its surge here in our community.
6: Congressman Greg Kassar, after a man was shot in his car by ICE agents in North Austin, local police telling us ICE is preventing them from conducting an investigation. Once at the hospital, the man, reportedly a Venezuelan national here illegally, was transferred to federal custody. In Russia, Ukrainian forces firing more than 1,000 drones toward Moscow Sunday, the mayor calling it the city's largest ever drone attack, hitting a high-rise and oil refinery. This is Russians voted in the first parliamentary election since the war, the balloting virtually devoid of opposition to Vladimir Putin. Early returns showing his

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1: Congressman Greg Kassar, after a man was shot in his car by ICE agents in North Austin, local police telling us ICE is preventing them from conducting an investigation. Once at the hospital, the man, reportedly a Venezuelan national here illegally, was transferred to federal custody. In Russia, Ukrainian forces firing more than 1,000 drones toward Moscow Sunday. The mayor calling it the city's largest ever drone attack, hitting a high-rise and oil refinery. This is Russians voted in the first parliamentary election since the war, the balloting virtually devoid of opposition to Vladimir Putin. Early returns showing his party winning. CNN is scheduled to be the pool reporter for the president's UN visit this week, but it doesn't know what to do now with Trump banning them. This is ABC News.
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8: ABC News, I'm Wayne Cabot.
9: For Austin to be safe, ICE should end its surge here in our community.
8: Congressman Greg Kassar, after a man was shot in his car by ICE agents in North Austin, local police telling us ICE is preventing them from conducting an investigation. Once at the hospital, the man, reportedly a Venezuelan national here illegally, was transferred to federal custody. In Russia, Ukrainian forces firing more than 1,000 drones toward Moscow Sunday. The mayor calling it the city's largest ever drone attack, hitting a high-rise and oil refinery. This is Russians voted in the first parliamentary election since the war. The balloting virtually devoid of opposition to Vladimir Putin. Early returns showing his party winning. CNN is scheduled to be the pool reporter for the president's UN visit this week, but it doesn't know what to do now with Trump banning them. This is ABC News. The L.A. County Medical Examiner confirming now the death of Presley Gerber, son of Cindy Crawford, at a rehab facility. He was 27. At 15, he was signed on as a model. Scientists celebrating the unveiled discovery of a new kind of cat, first new feline species in more than 100 years, not just because we have a cute new kitty to admire, but because of what it suggests to
10: us. New things are just all around us, and with discoveries like the Telkai cat, it gives us more reason to look and protect the environment that they live in as well, so that they also don't go extinct.
8: ABC News geriatric medicine subspecialist Dr. Alan Chang. As of now, there's only one in captivity, a 10-year-old male in Bolivia, found and partially raised by humans and given to a cat sanctuary. A new museum in L.A. is unlike any other you've seen before because its creator is George Lucas. The George Lucas Star Wars-themed Museum of Art is spaced like a spaceship. Wayne Cabot, ABC News.
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1: ABC News, I'm Wayne Cabot. Protests in Austin after ICE shot a man in his car. Video showing him cuffed with a bullet wound to his back.
2: Needs to be said that as mayor of the city of Austin, I'm very angry about this.
1: Mayor Kirk Watson noting local police were not involved. A law enforcement source telling ABC News he's a Venezuelan national here illegally, taken into a trauma center, and once there, handed over to federal custody. Patrick Clancy tells 60 Minutes it was mental illness that caused Lindsay Clancy to kill their three children, that she was no monster. Theory suggesting he was somehow responsible are, he says, deeply harmful. Iran reaffirming that it will open the Strait of Hormuz only after the U.S. pulls back and pays war reparations. Price of regular holding steady at the pumps, $4.48 a gallon, diesel just over $6.50. Gas buddies Patrick DeHaan predicting more pain ahead, political pain too, midterms 43 days away.
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8: ABC News, I'm Wayne Cabot. Protests in Austin after ICE shot a man in his car. Video showing him cuffed with a bullet wound to his back.
9: Needs to be said that as mayor of the city of Austin, I'm very angry about this.
8: Mayor Kirk Watson noting local police were not involved. A law enforcement source telling ABC News he's a Venezuelan national here illegally, taken into a trauma center, and once there, handed over to federal custody. Patrick Clancy tells 60 Minutes it was mental illness that caused Lindsay Clancy to kill their three children, that she was no monster. Theories suggesting he was somehow responsible are, he says, deeply harmful. Iran reaffirming that it will open the Strait of Hormuz only after the U.S. pulls back and pays war reparations. Price of regular holding steady at the pumps, $4.48 a gallon, diesel just over $6.50. Gas buddies Patrick DeHaan predicting more pain ahead, political pain too, midterms 43 days away. This is ABC News. ABC's Maggie Rulli spoke with Princess Diana's brother, whose book got a royal rebuke from King Charles. It says that when he was prince, he was giddy when his wife Diana died. The palace putting out a rare statement questioning Charles Spencer's memory, judgment, reason, his reaction to their reaction.
10: Well, it's not every day you're gaslit by a king, but I was really upset with that because I thought it was very, not only condescending, but not straight. What I said is straight and true. And what did they come back with? That? It doesn't say he didn't say it either. That's what I found interesting.
8: Trust in our country's institutions is declining, says German Chancellor Friedrich Merz. His party suffering more losses in state elections. Economic struggles have given lift to a far-right AfD party in Germany. And maybe in these tough times there, this will lift spirits. The clinking of mugs at Oktoberfest underway this weekend in Munich. Continuing a tradition going back to the 1800s. Millions expected. I'm Wayne Cabot, ABC News.
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0: Now, it's Red Eye Radio. Gary McNamara and Eric Hurley talk about everything from politics to social issues and news of the day. Whether you're up late or you're just starting your day, welcome to the show. From the Relief Factor Studios, this is Red Eye Radio.
2: All across America. We are Red Eye Radio. He is Eric Carly, and I'm Gary McNamara. All right, it's out again.
1: What's out?
2: The Annenberg School for Communication in Pennsylvania. Their poll on what Americans know. All right.
1: All right.
2: You ready? Here
1: it's
2: we go.
1: It's going to be a short list.
2: Three branches of government.
1: Yeah.
2: 65% correctly named all three.
1: Wow.
2: Now, that stayed relatively steady for the last couple of years. Remember, about 10 years ago, it was like 56%, 57%. And then at one point, one poll in the last 15 years, it showed that the majority of Americans could not tell you what the three branches of government are. Right now, it's 35% who could not name the three branches of government. All right. So, which, of course, is the executive, the legislative, and the red eye branch of government.
1: Yes. Eric and Gary, I would say 10 commandments, but we have more.
2: Now, when it comes, think about this, the First Amendment, the only part of the First Amendment that the majority of Americans were able to identify was free speech. 73%, significantly fewer than the 79% that named it in 2025.
1: So that means 27% couldn't identify anything? Did you say 73%?
2: No, 73% were able to say that in the First Amendment, you know, what was in the First Amendment.
1: Okay.
2: And they identified
1: free speech.

0: Time Radio. He's Eric Carly, and I'm Gary McNamara.
1: But looking at that Annenberg study, it's for me, it's just always fascinating when you hear people screaming, we need to change the Constitution, we need to do this, we need to get rid of the Senate, and they really have no idea how the Constitution works, or this country has failed, and they have no idea. They're speaking from complete ignorance.
2: Right.
1: Yeah. They don't know. It's just pure rage and emotion. There's no critical thinking. There's no connecting the dots. It really is amazing where the left has gone in this country and where the Democratic Party has gone in this country. Oh, by the way, coming up, we'll have a great Bill Maher cut. Jessica Tarloff on. She goes, well, the Democrats are changing. What are you talking about?
2: No, they're not.
1: Well, maybe not inside, but outside. It's like, well, yeah, they're saying one thing, but they believe another.
2: Exactly.
1: It's just greatness.
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5: Congressman Greg Kassar, after a man was shot in his car by ICE agents in North Austin, local police telling us ICE is preventing them from conducting an investigation. Once at the hospital, the man, reportedly a Venezuelan national here illegally, was transferred to federal custody. In Russia, Ukrainian forces firing more than 1,000 drones toward Moscow Sunday. The mayor calling it the city's largest ever drone attack, hitting a high-rise and oil refinery. This is Russians voted in the first parliamentary election since the war. The balloting virtually devoid of opposition to Vladimir Putin. Early returns showing his party winning. CNN is scheduled to be the pool reporter for the president's UN visit this week, but it doesn't know what to do now with Trump banning them. This is ABC News.
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0: Radio. He's Herb Carly, and I'm Gary McNamara. So I look at Trump's foreign policy success, and I view, again, it's a framework from what I can see. They're supposed to sign it. And, again, he got both, you know, Greenland and, I got mine blank, Norway.
1: Hmm.
0: Yeah. To agree, Denmark. Got Denmark and Greenland both were part of the negotiations on it, so that's good. And it's a good strategic deal. Now, will any money be put there? But the fact is, it keeps China and Russia out.
1: Yeah.
0: That's right. The point.
1: Yeah.
0: From...
1: That's it.
0: The precious materials and having a base.
1: That's been the goal.
0: Which
1: all
0: is
1: along.
0: Huge. Yeah. That, the Abraham Accords. Mm-hmm. Trump has had, over his terms, some great foreign policy successes.
1: Massive.
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3: ABC News, I'm Brian Clark. New uncertainty in the Middle East, where Houthi rebels say that all of Yemen's west coast is now under their control. That's important because it borders a crucial shipping strait, says ABC contributor Steve Ganyard.
4: They don't have to do anything. They can say they could put mines in the water. They can say they have drones and anti-ship cruise missiles set up there. And that's going to be enough to scare off the shippers to not go through there.
3: There were protests in Austin, Texas, Sunday after ICE agents shot a man who was delivering for DoorDash. His lawyer says he was released from a hospital and is now in ICE custody. Treasury Secretary Scott Bessent met with his Chinese counterpart and proposed a notification mechanism for artificial intelligence incidents that could impact national security. President Trump meets with Xi Jinping later this week. As Yom Kippur, the holiest day of the year in Judaism, got underway, a police officer was shot and injured outside of a synagogue in Ontario. This
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12: Every mile tells a story. 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These aren't just miles. These are moments. They're commitment. They're a legacy of safety. 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
8: ABC News, I'm Brian Clark. New uncertainty in the Middle East where Houthi rebels say that all of Yemen's west coast is now under their control. That's important because it borders a crucial shipping strait, says ABC contributor Steve Ganyard.
9: They don't have to do anything. They can say they could put mines in the water. They can say they have drones and anti-ship cruise missiles set up there. And that's going to be enough to scare off the shippers to not go through there.
8: There were protests in Austin, Texas Sunday after ICE agents shot a man who was delivering for DoorDash. His lawyer says he was released from a hospital and is now in ICE custody. Treasury Secretary Scott Bessent met with his Chinese counterpart and proposed a notification mechanism for artificial intelligence incidents that could impact national security. President Trump meets with Xi Jinping later this week. As Yom Kippur, the holiest day of the year in Judaism, got underway, a police officer was shot and injured outside of a synagogue in Ontario. This is ABC News. President Trump has some big new plans for the arch he wants built, says ABC's Stephen Portnoy in Washington.
10: It's 25 stories tall, the president wants to make this arch, and it would be at the foot of Arlington National Cemetery, right across the Potomac River from the Lincoln Memorial, off the Memorial Bridge, which connects D.C. and Virginia.
8: The president also said that it will be a, quote, top-grade military complex, complete with spaces for snipers and the ability to launch military drones. Home buyers are being hit with interest rates approaching 7% on 30-year mortgages, but they may be getting some relief from sellers. Data from Redfin says the percentage of sellers willing to offer concessions rose to 45% in August, the highest in at least 6 years. And talk from tech leaders about slowing AI developments led to a lawsuit. Four subscribers to AI services sued, arguing that the companies discussing this slowdown breaks antitrust laws. I'm Brian Clark, ABC News.
11: 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Another record diesel price.
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50: Starting your morning off right. A new way of talk. A new way of understanding. Because we're in this together. This is your morning show. With Michael Del Jordan.
51: I believe Mike McCann just killed...
0: What was his name? Not Fernando Valenzuela.
1: Smiles.
0: Was
1: that Ricardo Montalban?
0: Montalban. That was it. The fine Corinthian leather one. Yeah. 7 minutes after the hour. Good morning. Welcome to Monday, September the 21st, year of our Lord, 2026. On the air, streaming live on your iHeartRadio app. This is the show that belongs to you, your morning show. I'm Michael DelGiorno, honored to serve you. Red is back from vacation and having computer problems, or he has been attacked by a bear.
1: Please stand by. We're having technical difficulties.
2: Oh, gosh, Michael. Jeffrey, I got attacked by a bear.
1: I caught a salmon with my bare hands.
2: With my own bare hands. Where did you go, Red? To a nice 5-star hotel in the middle of nowhere? Where'd you go?
0: He can't figure anything out.
1: He was at a lodge.
0: Look at that. Your mic's not working. Look at him.
1: Listen.
2: Are you sure? I'm looking at you in that shirt wondering if you ate the bear. Did you attack a family of bears? What'd you do?
0: I don't know how anybody else's weekend was, but I had no travel, no deaths, no funerals.
1: None?
0: Oh, you know what? It could be me, Red. Say something.
1: How about now?
0: There you go.
1: All right.
0: That was actually me. I forgot. I fixed my board, so now you're on a separate.
1: We have a personal foul.
0: That one's
1: on the show host. Could be loss of down and league five.
3: You fixed my board that I don't have. Salary.
0: So I know your vacation began in Shanksville, which I know is on everyone's list. But it was actually very moving. But where did you go from there? So you didn't do the mountains this time.
3: No, we didn't. We went 13 states in 10 days, did New England, New York, Pennsylvania, New Jersey, went right by Poughkeepsie and Big John's.
0: And you didn't bother to call him. Ooh, you're on his list now. Nobody knows that list like me. I've been on it for a year and a half.
3: You and me both, right?
1: Yeah.
0: All right. Well, it's good to have you back. You can turn your mic off now. It's only taken you 10 seconds to aggravate me. You're back. Computers reboot. Wow.
1: Welcome to the Tough Love Show.
0: I had no travel, no deaths, no funerals. A newfound sense of independence, if you will. I thought, wow, I have a whole weekend to myself. What will I do with that? Kind of like when parents finally get a date night. You can get a babysitter, and then they're like at dinner 20 minutes, and suddenly they miss the kids.
1: So this is what relaxing feels like.
0: Yeah, I didn't. it started on Saturday, of course, with college game day. And suddenly the entire day slipped by, and I realized I really hadn't left the couch. So I made my way from the couch to my bed for the late night game.
1: Oh, did you?
0: Then I got up Sunday, and with the exception of scooting into the kitchen for a couple of meatballs, Red Zone started. And I didn't get up until I shuffled to the bed in time for the kickoff of the Chiefs game.
1: Shower?
0: I basically...
1: You don't need no stinky shower.
0: Actually, I did shower yesterday.
1: Did you? Okay, well, that's good.
0: Missed a little bit of the pregame and it hurt, but I did shower. Okay. I found myself, when I closed my eyes, to give you an idea of how much football I watched this weekend, when I closed my eyes, I see uniforms and helmets.
1: Oh, wow. Okay.
0: Yeah. Now, at one point, my Aura ring kept saying, you know, try it about 6 times. You should really get up and stretch your legs. You should stretch your leg. Do something, you piece of veal. And then after I didn't respond to about 7 of those, it suddenly went charge, clear. I think it was getting ready to shock me.
1: You got a defib in your aura ring?
0: Thinking I was deceased. There was a lot of football action this weekend. In the end, may I add, the Texas Longhorns are still your number one team in the country. Georgia now 2, Notre Dame 3, Ole Miss 4 with that huge win.
1: Where's UK?
0: Over LSU. Not to be found. Indiana rounds out the top 5. Rounding out the top 10, Miami, Ohio State, Alabama, BYU, and LSU falls after losing to Ole Miss to number 10. Now, meanwhile, in the NFL... Tyler Shook, 252 yards and a touchdown. Huge win for the New Orleans Saints on the road, 24-17 over the Baltimore Ravens. Titans, staring victory right in the eye at home.
1: Say it.
0: And then blinked.
1: Come on, say it.
0: Just needed to, you know, stop them.
1: Tell them what the Titans are. I love it when you say it.
0: Gah.
1: Garbage.
0: Gah. That was not Mr. Distauer. I can't remember his name. I had a high school teacher that, you know, we would slowly poke at. His teeth would start showing like a dog.
1: Yeah.
0: And then he'd go, garbage, garbage. Titans win the turnover battle but lose the game to the Eagles 24-20. Bad weather, bad injury for Caleb Williams. Equals a huge divisional win for the Vikings, 9-3 over the Bears. Nearly two-hour weather delay, but the Browns' defense holds. Cleveland over Tampa, 23-19. Revenge against Baker.
4: Please.
0: Pittsburgh falls to 1-1. All Patriots 20-3 over the Steelers. How about Kirk Cousins? Got a little football left in you, do you? 253 yards, 3 touchdowns. I can't even say it. Hey.
1: All right.
0: 2-0 for the first time in 25 years, 26-14 over the Chargers. I can't remember. I don't think it's ever happened.
5: My buddy Mark.
0: But Red is back. He can check this out for us. I don't believe Jim Harbaugh has ever, in college or what is wrong with that thing? That go away.
6: I'm my fault.
0: I don't think Jim Harbaugh has ever started off 0-2. College, NFL, high school, anything. He's 0-2 now. Chargers, 0-2. Denver outscored the Jags 17-3 in the second half. Broncos 1-1, winning 2013 over Jacksonville. Brock Purdy, 3 touchdowns. Well, he had 2 by air, 1 by ground. He's like FedEx. 49ers 35-13 over the Finns. Jackson Smith the Jigba, 155 yards and 3 touchdowns. Seattle 2-0, beating Arizona 31-7. And last night, Kenneth Walker III seems to be that final piece of the puzzle. And may I say, marriage has been very good to Travis Kelce. He's back with over 100 yards receiving. Mahomes with 3 touchdowns. Chiefs in overtime. After all that, it took him overtime.
6: He is playing with a little pep in his step, isn't he?
0: A little pep in his step. 33-30 over the Colts last night. And tonight, the 1-0 Giants are at SoFi taking on the Rams, who are hungry for their first win on ABC's Monday Night Football. So I will take any of your calls concerning college or NFL football. I think I saw them all. I even watched a little bit of the Tulane Green Wave. It was a deep dive into the couch this weekend. We do have a tropical storm, Polo.
6: Marco.
0: Do we actually tease it? Marco.
6: Polo.
0: Off the southwestern coast of Mexico, here in Middle Tennessee, where Paramount Pictures is apparently looking for office space now. We have been under a heat dome, as you know, for going on 45 days, trapped under the dome. That was a really terrible show on ABC, and I loved it. Under the Dome, do you remember that?
6: Yeah, I remember seeing all of the promos, and I was like, yeah, I'll never watch that.
0: They didn't realize it, but they were trapped in a dome. Ours will lift tomorrow. We may actually be below 100 degrees.
6: Doesn't fall start tomorrow?
0: Just in time.
6: Just in time to
0: for the start of fall. You know, I do have a crazy theory that the whole axle may have shifted. I don't think we have global warming or climate change. I just think somehow we drifted a month off. So our September was really August.
6: Yep.
0: Our August was really July, yeah. And our June was really May, which is why June was so cool.
6: I had to mow my dust this past weekend.
3: Do you want to know how cold it was up north?
0: Ladies and gentlemen, Red is back from vacation after finding the only bear in upstate New York and eating it. Yes, Red, what?
3: 50 degrees.
6: Oh, you're just rubbing it in.
2: Oh, wow. No wonder your computer rebooted. Felt the steam coming off your carriage. Wow. Oh, my
0: God. So what was the highlight of your trip? Did you buy a spoon somewhere?
6: I bet he got some good bourbon.
3: We ate more seafood than any people could humanly do.
0: I can see that.
2: I can see that. Red was by the neighborhood pool yesterday. The kids kept pushing him back in. No, I'm kidding. It's good to have you back. We missed you.
3: Shanksville was amazing.
0: Yeah, that was very moving, wasn't it?
3: Oh, my God. Beyond. Yeah. Anyone needs to go there. You need to go there.
0: Are you going to be telling any more vacation stories between now and the third hour? Because, you know, if so, I'm thinking about jingling out and playing some music.
3: I'm good.
0: No. It was wonderful. It's wonderful to have you back. Leanne Morgan's second season dropped. Kind of a difficult one for me. You know, she's addressing parents in nursing homes, as well as menopause and and growing old. But it is hilarious. It is the latest from Chuck Lorre, who Chuck Lorre doesn't, he's like the Norman Lear of the 2000s. If he's doing a show, it's a hit. Leanne Morgan has a huge hit in season two of Leanne. She'll be joining us in the third hour. Chris Walker of the Dems created a midterm wedge issue with AI doomsday. We'll ask the consultant, Chris Walker, about that and the role Obama's playing in trying to instigate all of that. We have sounds of the day today. Very revealing. Barack was lecturing. Can you imagine if I'd have just told Fox News, get out? Like, he didn't do that. But we'll play that. We'll play that for you coming up in Sounds of the Day. Postal Service trying to cut costs. Really, why does it exist? That'd be like AT&T doing commercials for home phones. Landlines.
6: Yeah. I mean, the only thing they send me is a bunch of stuff. Somebody's trying to buy my house about three times a week. I get invited to dinners for senior financial planning. That's about all I get.
0: Yeah, my wife is still a stickler for, did you get the mail? Did you get the mail? Why?
6: Yeah.
0: What do you think will suddenly be in there? I pay every, well, if every bill doesn't pay automatically, I pay it on my phone. There just couldn't possibly. And nobody sends cards anymore.
6: No.
0: So, I mean, what do you think is in there? I mean, I just don't, you know, have any use. I will tell you this. I would be more inclined. Did I tell you about that one Sunday I did this?
6: Mm-mm.
0: I was just longing for, remember the good old days? You'd sit in the living room, you know, have the TV on, but you're not paying attention. This is before phones. You just got a crisp newspaper and you're going section by section.
6: Oh, yeah.
0: So I thought,
6: Sunday paper.
0: Well, what I really thought was an apple fritter from Twice Daily, but I thought, I'm going to go get a newspaper and sit down. And just, you know, like the good old days, go page by page. Do you know they wanted $7.50 for a Sunday paper?
6: No kidding. What, the Tennessean?
0: Yeah.
6: I wouldn't buy that if I was house training a dog.
0: Right. That was right up there with a pot roast I picked up one time that was $68. I said, I think I'll have a burger. So, I mean, I don't even do that, but I would be more inclined to read a newspaper then use the postal service or go to my mailbox. And, of course, what are they doing in order to offset, you know, cutting of costs? Raising postage stamps that we're already forever not using. We'll have more on that with Rory O'Neill coming up. Did I mention Leanne Morgan on the show today? That's a pretty big one.
6: You did.
4: And I've been on a cleanse for 3 days.
0: Can't even make a fist.
4: It's water. I can't even make a fist.
0: She had a line in an episode last night. Andrew had just fallen asleep. And I laughed so loud I woke her up. Oh, she's classic. All right. What's happening right now in the Middle East is not just another headline. And why? It can hit your wallet. When things happen in the Middle East, oil moves first and everything follows. Gas prices rise. Diesel goes up. Shipping costs spike. 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Make a long story short. Red's back. I did nothing but watch football, and Leanne Morgan's on the show, and top five stories started all off next, 22 minutes after the hour.
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3: ABC News, I'm Brian Clark. The U.S. war with Iran hangs over this week's meeting of world leaders in New York at the UN General Assembly. ABC's Lionel Moise has more.
4: Iran-backed Houthis in Yemen launching air attacks on Saudi Arabia Saturday to protect its regional interests. A Saudi-led coalition has backed Yemen's internationally recognized government since 2015. A senior Houthi official is warning countries against joining Saudi Arabia in Yemen's civil war, telling the Associated Press they've assured the Trump administration they won't attack U.S. vessels in the Red Sea.
3: That violence helping drive gas to a nationwide average of over $4.43 a gallon, according to Gas Buddy. MS Now, Politico, and CNN say in a joint statement they're going to sue to restore their access to the White House after President Trump banned the three organizations over negative coverage. An ICE shooting in Austin, Texas, Sunday is now under investigation. This is a
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16: 35 minutes after the hour, as always, a reminder, early bird gets the worm, sleepy squirrel misses the nut, second mouse gets the cheese. Did we get them all in? We'd like to take a moment and set aside the headlines, the shouting, the politics for just a moment and talk about something a little more fundamental. Everyone has an opinion. We believe in freedom of speech and equal time. We do not shy away from those with differing points of view. In fact, we respect them. With this morning's editorial, ladies and gentlemen, listening in San Diego, California,

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12: ABC News, I'm Brian Clark. The U.S. war with Iran hangs over this week's meeting of world leaders in New York at the U.N. General Assembly. ABC's Lionel Moise has more.
13: Iran-backed Houthis in Yemen launching air attacks on Saudi Arabia Saturday. To protect its regional interests, a Saudi-led coalition has backed Yemen's internationally recognized government since 2015. A senior Houthi official is warning countries against joining Saudi Arabia in Yemen's civil war, telling the Associated Press they've assured the Trump administration they won't attack U.S. vessels in the Red Sea.
12: That violence helping drive gas to a nationwide average of over $4.43 a gallon, according to Gas Buddy. MS Now, Politico, and CNN say in a joint statement they're going to sue to restore their access to the White House after President Trump banned the three organizations over negative coverage. An ICE shooting in Austin, Texas, Sunday is now under investigation. This is ABC News. Patrick Clancy spoke out for the first time since his ex-wife's mistrial and the killings of their three children. ABC's Allison Kosick has more on Clancy's 60 Minutes interview.
14: Clancy says in the months that followed, he did not want to live.
15: There was a time where I didn't think I would live to see my 35th birthday, and I was completely fine with it.
14: He moved to New York 3 months after the killings. Then came the trial, and his calm on the witness stand fed online theories that he was uncaring, unfaithful, even that he killed the children himself. He says the calm was not what it looked like.
12: Clancy said he forgives his ex-wife, Lindsay Clancy, and believes her mental illness caused the action. Vladimir Putin's United Russia Party retained its majority in Russia's parliament after an orchestrated election that kept most opposition candidates off the ballot. It's the first parliamentary election since the 2022 invasion of Ukraine. I'm Brian Clark, ABC News.
6: Now, impact traffic.
16: Have you heard the news? Another record diesel price.
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16: Trump ally Salazar, ally no more.
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33: I-70 has been closed to Kipling over the weekend. We still have some flashing yellow lights east of Kipling. The traffic's moving at the speed limit getting through that area. Construction continues westbound Pena with blocked lanes, Gun Club Road to E-470. The right lane is closed westbound Colfax for work approaching I-25. And CDOT reports shoulder work southbound Santa Fe, Rolland Avenue to County Line Road. I'm Danny Christos with traffic.
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46: Because we're in this together. 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
47: 7 minutes after the hour. Good morning. Welcome to Monday, September.
48: Do you remember the 21st day of September?
47: I can't stop. Up. 7 minutes after the hour. Senator Cory Booker says President Trump's move to ban major news outlets from the White House violates the Constitution. President has many meetings planned today in New York around the UN General Assembly, not the least of which is with Mayor Mamdani, as well as President Zelensky, among Saudi leaders and others. Texas remains the top team in college football for the third week. After the third week of the season, and the Chiefs took them till overtime last night, but they beat the Colts 33-30. Monday Night Football tonight has the New York Football Giants at SoFi in California to take on the Rams. Well, the Postal Service is trying to cut costs, but it comes with a price as postage increases and mail is slowing down. Rory O'Neill, our national correspondent, has the story. Good morning, Rory.
0: And good morning. The GAO, the Government Accountability Office, out with a report essentially saying, okay, post office, we get it. You're trying to right the ship, but you've got to do a better job of explaining exactly how these mail delays are changing things and what consumers can expect when they buy that stamp. By the way, Michael, do you know what a stamp costs these days?
47: All right. This is always a classic question.
0: And then you're going to wait. Then you're going to overshoot, and I'm going to sound like an idiot. But
47: I'm I remember 13-cent stamps. It was like, and then it just started going, and then I just stopped paying attention, and then I don't use them. But I'm going to guess somewhere around 83 cents.
0: See, 82 cents, you son of a gun.
47: Wow, that was close.
0: It was up 4 cents was the last postal increase back in July. And, you know, given the concerns of the oversight bodies, they say it's important for the USPS to clearly communicate with the public and Congress about their planned actions to try to meet these new timetables, essentially saying that, look, if it's going to take a couple days more, tell us how many more days and then stick to it. I think that's the complaint that the GAO has in this latest report.
47: So I'm one of the few Italians with a middle name Howard because I'm named after my grandmother's second husband, who was the really only grandfather.
0: First or last name?
47: Worshipped. No, his first name was Howard. Elmer was his last name. And he was everything
0: to me. Two first names. Okay. So it could have gone either way.
47: I never realized that about Poppy. He had two first names. He was just bigger than life to me, died at a very young age. But he was in the post office. And so I've always had a special spot for them. And every time we have these conversations, you know I'm going to upset somebody that works for the post office that's listening. It's just, you know, the times have changed. I mean, texting, emails. I mean, the days of sitting down and paying bills and then going to the mailbox or the bill, going to the mailbox to get the bills, it's just all over. And so, you know, I think, and radio has changed. It's not like we're exempt from this either, but, you know, newspapers. I mean, there's nothing really, newspapers, yesterday's news today, that's awful late when our phone is giving us breaking news as it happens, even before radio and television can. So, I mean, just the times have changed. I guess at some point, somebody needs to look at this model, the model itself, and it's just getting less and less of a viable model by hanging on to it in the price. I mean, who would pay 83 cents to mail a letter? Come on.
0: 82. Hey, see, 82, it's a bargain. But as people rely more and more on their medication through the mail, it's funny that, I mean, I totally agree. But there are now things that you rely on the mail for now more than you did before. Who would have thought you'd get your prescription in the mail?
47: Well, I didn't until this job. But I mean, it depends.
0: But that's happening more and more. And then, you know, where you live and, you know, but do we still need Saturday delivery? Do we need so many post office boxes located? So all that stuff. Yeah, it does need a good shakedown. But look, it's in there in the Constitution, too. So that's that complicates things.
47: All right. Roy's going to be back in the third hour. We're going to talk a little bit about the president planning to create an AI force. You knew this was coming. Now, the president's AI force will be there to support AI, I presume, at least this presidency. What might future presidencies be? But anyway, Rory's going to be back with the whole details on that and the meeting with Xi that is on for this week. All right, can't have your morning show without your voice, nor would we. We think talk radio needed to be a conversation again, so we're actually having it, not a monologue. And not making it about telling you what to think, but hearing what you think. We start with O'Donna in Philadelphia.
1: Is it really asking too much that for those who would like to immigrate to our country to make an attempt to assimilate to our culture?
47: Pat Buchanan. Pat Buchanan is one of those kind of like, and I know I have him on the show a lot, Newt Gingrich. And it's uncomfortable to say this, but Newt Gingrich is, and then what's the other one? Chris Matthews. Chris Matthews is a terrific read, but, you know, I can't stand his voice and face and politics. Pat Buchanan was always that way, too. I always appreciated Pat Buchanan in writing more than audibly. He wrote a book, and the thesis of the book was basically this. We've gone from being a melting pot to a melting culture. It's not hard to keep your eye on the ball when it comes to immigration. You come legally or you break in. Okay, well, let's discourage breaking in. Let's punish breaking in. And let's expand getting in legally. And oh, by the way, when you come here for whatever reason, you denounce where you're leaving. And you assimilate so that out of many, we can remain one. We don't do that. Multiculturalism seeks to change culture, weaken culture through non-assimilation. No, I couldn't say it any better, Donna. I do not think it's too much to ask. It is apparently too much to ask for the left and wokeness, but it is a necessity for a republic. I've told these stories before in the past, and it's not to win any brownie points. Now, they didn't always do it, but my grandparents, if you said anything in Italian, they'd slap you right across the face. Now, if they wanted to talk about you in front of your back, they'd do it in Italian, but you couldn't speak Italian, which is why we only picked up words like spatta, spatta, or other dirty words, which is, I speak quite fluently. Lisa and Priscilla are both Memphis, aren't they? I believe.
2: Yep.
47: Let's go to the jungle room, starting with Lisa.
3: Feeling like one of the boys this morning talking about sports. Rarely do I utter anything from these Crimson Tide lips for another team, but I was so happy Ole Miss beat LSU and Lame Kitten, I call him, had to walk off in shame. Oh, but so excited that the Roll Tide Roll Boys won, and my second favorite, Texas. So they're doing good. So far, a good football season.
47: Yeah, well, I went to LSU, so I can't echo that, but... You know, it's not like, by the way, and the players aren't any more loyal than coaches with the portal. So, I mean, come on, this isn't Notre Dame 1976 and somebody's trying to build a program and kids commit to go and be a part of that program and then a coach leaves and they're betrayed. I mean, what he did was awful. As I said, it was a revenge game and they got their revenge. It's one of the bigger wins in Ole Miss history against a very good LSU football team that did not play very well on that particular night. But yeah, that's obviously a big win for Ole Miss. Priscilla.
4: Good morning, Michael and Jeffrey. Red, if you think about it, if they didn't pick on you, that means they don't love you. And I, for one, am very happy to hear you're back. Aww. Have a great day.
47: Well, I don't want to pick that apart. But technically, Priscilla, if you're not picking on them, that means you don't love them.
2: That's it.
47: We are happier back, Red. It was not the same without you. It was actually very quiet, very pleasant, and we could all concentrate. Wow, I do pick on him, don't I? Good God, all behind his back. Where you were saying, I got eaten by a bear.
2: Killed a bear
47: with my bare hands. Roger is in Sacramento listening to KSTE.
5: Morning, Michael, Jeffrey, and Red. Welcome back, Red. Hey, I was watching a story over the weekend. I think it was on CBS Sunday Morning, and they were doing a story on the sports betting, and they were talking to a young man who is constantly betting, bets up to including his whole paycheck. And what they do is they send him swag, like autographed jerseys. And I've heard other stories where there's actually meet and greets to keep these guys hooked, thinking they're involved.
47: Oh, but I'm sure they all give that 800 number real fast in their disclaimer. Look, an entire nation turning to gambling and pot. What could possibly go wrong? Joey in Pennsylvania.
6: Good morning, Michael, Jeffrey, Red. Welcome back, Red. Hey, I just wanted to give thanks to Red for making Shanksville, Pennsylvania his best spot on his excursion. Kind of hit home with me, especially. I spent 4 months out there helping build Flight 93 Memorial.
47: Wow.
6: Thanks, guys.
47: Thank you, Joey, for... sharing your gifting with that. Yeah, Red had talked off the air with us. I think we did a little bit on the air, but off the air mostly about just how moving that whole, and so different from New York. And yet in its simplicity and in its rural design, equally powerful. The men and women that died and those in particular that sacrificed their life and made the decision to save and spare those on the ground. It's, well, I think the next time we do Williamsport, we're going to make a stop in Shanksville. All right. Gold and silver recently soared to record highs and then it pulled back a little bit. Now it's back on the climb. But the question is, are precious metals still a good buy? Well, the banks have always thought so. And they're forecasting even higher prices ahead. And why? We're over $40 trillion in debt. Bill Maher will address that in our Sounds of the Day. We have a declining dollar, inflation that keeps shrinking our savings. Even with corrections along the way, gold remains a historical hedge for wealth protection. That's why Morgan Stanley ditched the 60-40 stock to bond portfolio. They're now recommending up to 20% in precious metals. 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And not one, not two, not three, not four, not, but your top five stories of the day. And all the big highlights and lowlights of sports this weekend. And then don't forget, in the third hour, the show's called Leanne. The star is Leanne Morgan. Season two is dropped on Netflix. And the star joins us with the preview. Straight ahead.
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0: Everybody's talking, but who's talking with you? 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
1: I love that song. They always do the Sophie Cunningham videos to this.
2: Yeah, they use them on the Tic Tacs all the time.
1: TikToks.
2: Oh, sorry.
1: Tic Tacs are for fresh breath. 25 after the hour. Here's someone with neither. Senator Cory Booker says President Trump's move to ban major news outlets from the White House, it violates the Constitution.
3: The New Jersey Democrats slammed the new policy on NBC's Meet the Press on Sunday.
4: This president has no regard for the First Amendment. He's going after reporters, and this ban just doubles down.
3: Booker also accused the president of using the Justice Department in unprecedented ways to retaliate against reporters. Trump said on Truth Social Friday he was barring CNN, MS Now, and Politico due to what he says is their constant reporting of fiction and lies when covering him. The president said other news media outlets will also be banned from the White House soon. I'm Mark Mayfield.
5: You think you've got a lot of meetings this week. The president's going to meet with President Xi in Washington. He's got meetings in New York with the Saudi leaders, with President Zelensky, even the mayor of New York City.
6: The mayor's office confirmed the two will meet to discuss issues affecting New Yorkers while the president is in town for the United Nations General Assembly meeting. Trump is set to deliver remarks on Tuesday and meet with global leaders. This will be the third public meeting between Trump and the Democratic mayor, who was elected almost a year ago. Mamdani has clashed with the president on a number of issues, including the decision to go to war with Iran. In New York, I'm Lizzie Radabali.
5: Well, polls aren't on a roll for being accurate, and who cares what they say anyway, but they do say President Trump's approval rating has hit a second-term low.
7: According to the NBC News poll, Trump's approval rating stands at 41% among registered voters. Meanwhile, 55% of voters say they believe Trump's policies have hurt the economy. That's up from 48% in March, before the war in Iran sent prices on gas and other essentials sharply higher. The poll also found Democrats hold a 5% edge in the battle for control of Congress. I'm Lisa Carton.
5: Comedian Carrot Top is awake and breathing on his own as he remains hospitalized following a suicide attempt.
8: I'll show you. Doesn't he think you look bad? Yeah, you think you look bad. Check this out. I'm the Wendy's hamburger girl. Now, that's really embarrassing.
3: A representative for the comedian, whose real name is Scott Thompson, told TMZ Scott is under close medical care and is now awake, breathing on his own and continuing to improve. The representative told the outlet he is surrounded by his family and that Carrot Top is joking around with the medical staff and reading many of the messages from fans that have been shared with him. The comedian has been hospitalized since his suicide attempt on Friday. His weekend and Monday night shows at the Luxor Casino have been canceled as he recuperates. I'm Mark Mayfield.
5: Well, if you thought Ole Miss had a nice revenge and you got a lot of money to spend, Princess Diana's so-called revenge dress could be yours. Sarah Lee Kessler reports.
9: Sotheby's New York is auctioning off the black strapless dress that Diana wore to a fundraiser the same night then Prince Charles publicly admitted he'd been unfaithful. The sexy silk dress, which exuded Diana's confidence, charm, and resilience, is expected to fetch between $150,000 and $300,000 when the gavel goes down at Sotheby's this fall. The revenge dress will tour London, Hong Kong, and Geneva before arriving in New York on December 2nd, ahead of the December 9th auction. I'm Sarah Lee Kessler.
5: There we go. Tyler Shook, 252 yards and a touchdown. Saints with a shocking win on the road over the Ravens, 24-17. Titans win the turnover battle but lose the game. Eagles 24-20, Titans fall to 0-2. Bad weather, bad injury. Bears star Caleb Williams out. It all equaled a huge division win for the Vikings, 9-3 over the Bears, nearly 2 hours after a weather delay. Browns defense holds. Cleveland with a little revenge of their own against Baker Mayfield, beating Tampa 24-19. Browns now 1-1. Pittsburgh falls to 1-1. All Patriots 20-3 over the Steelers. Kirk Cousins got some football left in him. 253 yards, 3 touchdowns. The Raiders at 2-0 for the first time in 25 years. 26-14 over the Chargers. Denver outscored the Jags 17-3 in the second half. Broncos now 1-1, winning 2013 over Jacksonville. Brock Purdy, 2 touchdowns, 3 touchdowns. 2 by air, 1 by ground. 49ers 35-13 over the Finns. Seahawks 2-0 now after beating Arizona 31-7. And last night, it took overtime, but the Chiefs 33-30 over the Colts. Monday Night Football tonight, the 1-0 Football Giants at SoFi, taking on the hungry Rams, looking for their first win on ABC's Monday Night Football. That's your top 5 stories of the day and NFL sports scores on your morning show.
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18: ABC News, I'm Brian Clark. Three news organizations, CNN, MS Now, and Politico, say they are suing after President Trump banned the three from the White House. CNN was removed from its role in coverage of the president today as he heads to New York ahead of the United Nations General Assembly. There has been another ICE-involved shooting. This one's in Austin, Texas, says ABC's Hannah Bata.
19: An investigation into an ICE shooting on the streets of Austin.
20: They shot his...
19: Video shows the moments after the man hunched over in the driver's seat as ICE officers surrounded the car, saying in Spanish he was shot because he did not brake.
18: The man's now in federal custody. Federal officials say he's originally from Venezuela and allegedly in the country illegally. Treasury Secretary said the U.S. and China are working on a way to trade warnings about AI technology gone wrong. And early results from Russia's election show Vladimir Putin's party dominating in parliamentary elections. This is
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23: 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It was supposed to be closed like it was through the weekend until tomorrow morning. 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They got things reopened early out there at I-70 Kipling, and that's no longer going to be an issue for you on your drive across Wheat Ridge and Arvada. 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
30: Overnight, we'll see a few passing clouds as temperatures dip down toward 50 degrees. Plenty of sunshine greets us on Monday, and that'll help to boost temperatures to the mid-70s. I'm Fox City 1 Pinpoint Weather meteorologist Liz McGiffin.
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0: it's Ben Ferguson. The midterm elections, they've gotten really hot. And congressional control and President Trump's agenda, not only they hang in the balance, but every headline has the potential to shift the odds. According to Cauchy's new midterms hub, Democrats have a 48% chance to control the Senate. And in a key Senate race, James Tallarico is currently trading at 50% to beat Ken Paxton. That means a $100 trade pays out 190 with a win. Is Texas going blue? Republicans cannot take that race for granted. And the stakes, they're high. Use the promo code MORNING to get up to $20 when you trade 20. 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
0: Cauchy, K-A-L-S-H-I.
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11: ABC News, I'm Brian Clark. Three news organizations, CNN, MS Now, and Politico, say they are suing after President Trump banned the three from the White House. CNN was removed from its role in coverage of the president today as he heads to New York ahead of the United Nations General Assembly. There has been another ICE-involved shooting. This one's in Austin, Texas, says ABC's Hannah Bata.
12: An investigation into an ICE shooting on the streets of Austin.
13: He shot.
12: Video shows the moments after the man hunched over in the driver's seat as ICE officers surrounded the car, saying in Spanish he was shot because he did not brake.
11: The man's now in federal custody. Federal officials say he's originally from Venezuela and allegedly in the country illegally. Treasury Secretary said the U.S. and China are working on a way to trade warnings about AI technology gone wrong. And early results from Russia's election show Vladimir Putin's party dominating in parliamentary elections. This is ABC News. Lindsey Clancy's ex-husband spoke publicly for the first time since his ex-wife's mistrial. She had been charged with killing their three children. ABC's Allison Kosick says,
14: in an interview with 60 Minutes, Patrick Clancy says he still forgives his ex-wife, who allegedly killed their three children.
15: I believe that it was her mental illness that caused that.
11: Prosecutors have not determined whether Clancy will be charged again. A man in Delaware is facing criminal charges after a hunting tragedy.
16: It was dusk Friday evening when a woman walking in a field was fatally shot by a hunter who mistook her for a deer. Delaware State Police say she was making her way across that field with a man and two children when Walter Moorhead, 74 years old, shot her from a blind on the ground. He's been charged with manslaughter. The victim's name is being withheld until family is notified. She was 39 from Georgetown, Delaware. Wayne Cabot, ABC News.
11: I'm Brian Clark, ABC News.
17: Getting around in a portion of the metro area is going to be very tough. The westbound lanes of I-70 at Kipling are still closed through Tuesday for crucial bridge work. The eastbound lanes will remain open, but CDOT's Maddie Garbalatis says an alternate route may help.
18: These two extended weekend closures are going to be the most impactful work as far as, you know, travel impacts to the public go.
17: Then next weekend, the eastbound lanes are being closed. They're taking you off the exit ramp to Kipling, and then you can use the on-ramp to rejoin. You may want to consider using 44th or even 38th Avenue to bypass the interstate. Colorado State University issued an apology to BYU for derogatory chants aimed at the Church of Jesus Christ of Latter-day Saints during their game. The school stated that mocking anyone's faith has no place at CSU, and that the chants were predominantly coming from the student section. BYU's coach and players responded by focusing on the game, not letting it affect their performance. This incident follows a similar situation last year when Colorado was fined for regulation slurs directed at Mormons during the game against BYU. I'm Sam Speck.
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13: Have you heard the news? Another record diesel price.
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13: Trump ally Salazar, ally no more.
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41: Nice and easy drive so far. We're in great shape. Not much going on. Had that construction over the weekend. Westbound 70 has reopened at Kipling. Reopen a day early. I-70 moving well. Looks good if you headed out to the airport. I-76 picking up some traffic, getting a little busier out on 270. Nice drive out on 225, C-470 Highlands Ranch. Take you about 15 minutes. With traffic, I'm Susan Phelan.
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49: We're in this together. This is your morning show with Michael Del Giorno.
50: Marco, no. Uh-oh. Tropical Storm Polo is off the southwestern Mexican coast. Brewing storms. China confirms President Xi will visit with President Trump this week. The president with meetings with Zelensky, Mamdani, and Saudi leaders in New York. Oil prices slide to an 11-day low, and Paramount's looking for office space in Nashville and handouts at home in Hollywood. Good morning and welcome to Do You Remember the 21st Day of September? Never a cloudy day. No. This is your morning show. I am Michael Del Giorno. No, I can't sing. Red's back from vacation. Jeffrey's got the sound, and I know people tune in to hear what we think about things. This is kind of, last week we had the conversation about urgent versus important. Often urgent in life keeps us from doing what is important. I don't know what nonsensical does,
0: but I'm sick of it. This is another one of those nonsensical things. The president announcing that he will be banning CNN, MS Now, and Politico from the White House effective immediately. This from a president who has effectively and impactfully discredited mainstream media for what it is, a fraud, ushering in the death of journalism. So why bother? If you're going to start banning fake news, that would leave no one, because they're all guilty, including Fox, of being matrixed, biased, worthless. And quite frankly, all you had to do was just not call on them anymore. The whole belittling of them, it's all a distraction. It's all beneath us. It's all silly. It's all stupid. And it's beneath me commenting on, but not beneath Chris Walker, Republican consultant. What might the president be thinking with this one? Yes, good morning, Michael.
1: Bonjour, Mr. Michael.
0: This is usually where you try to deflect by going, good morning, Michael. Can we talk about the weather or anything other than that? I mean, this is just stupid, right, Chris?
1: It's silly. It gives the media something to talk about for another week, and maybe that's what the president's looking for, but, you know... What I don't understand from these types of stories and from this type of activity is, you know, we give the and look, it's not a reason to not do something if the Democrats will do it to us again in the future. But, you know, we did not like it when Democrats tried to undermine Fox News because they, you know, said it was not real journalism or whatever. And, you know, look, people can have disagreements on the tenor of coverage, but still understand that those people have a job to do. To be in this position where you're just basically saying, I don't like how you're covering me, therefore you're fake. It's headache inducing.
0: If it's a midterm strategy, you're energizing their base more or as much as a base you already have energized. The base you don't have energized is the establishment Republican base and the evangelical conservative base and the everyday working man base. So I think politically it's just stupid. Secondly, it's unnecessary. He's already will go down in history as revealing the media for the biased fraud it is and ushering in the death of journalism. And this all started with Barack Obama dysfunction in 2009. If you asked a question they didn't like, they didn't call on you ever again. It was all staged right. And orchestrated. And then they targeted Fox to be banned. As Barack would say, they're going to do talk radio. We have a right. I mean, but this is part of the dysfunction that needs to be fixed, not celebrated in America. I really don't know what to say. It's kind of not what they pay me to do. But I don't know what the president thinks he's accomplishing on that. Meanwhile, the Democrats seem to have a real wedge issue at a perfect time to get the focus off socialists and Islamists taking over their party. And that is AI doomsday. And I suspect Obama's behind that, too.
1: Oh, yeah, 100%. And that's where, you know, I was actually talking with a friend at church about this yesterday because, you know, I think people are starting to smell a little bit of a questionable motive here. I mean, you know, nobody freaked out when Google came along and, you know, in the 90s. Nobody freaked out when, you know, we were talking about new search or just advances in technology, but yet somehow we're turning AI into this, you know, kind of thing. Meanwhile, let's not forget AI can't even figure out how to like do autocorrect correctly. So apparently it's going to, you know, take over the world, but yet we still can't seem to get, you know, proper restaurant reservations knowing when a restaurant closes on time. So, you know, I the idea of AI being a doomer situation, I think comes from a couple things. One, we all watched the Terminator movies when we were kids and, you know, and 2001: A Space Odyssey before that, the idea of technology, you know, taking over is a science fiction, you know, story that we've all heard about for 50, 60, 100 years or so. So, you know, this isn't a new idea, but yet it's becoming an idea that can root in a person's mind that seems to be reality. You know, we saw that story from the Anthropic, whistleblower from a couple of weeks ago, but then we found out that he went to the Wall Street Journal first and had a PR firm around him, and all of that was manufactured. So, you know, with Obama saying the same thing, I 100% think this is manufactured. I think this is trying to do capture of an American industry that is actually leading and, frankly, is one of the main indicators of why our economy is not in worse shape. So instead of creating a federal agency and a federal opportunity to try to, you know, regulate a technology that's actually growing and creating potential job opportunities, I think, you know, we see the Democrats and the liberals trying to scare people into thinking that they need a federal regulator to do it. This happened with TSA after 9/11 and all these things. More federal government is always a bad thing, and that's something we need to be very cautious of from even a technology thing like AI.
0: Obama being very critical over the weekend of President Trump's approach to AI, escalating the warnings for stronger regulation. Has this become a real wedge issue? And the answer is, of course, the president is pro-AI, saying we've got to compete, we've got to defeat China and rule in this technology. And of course, the left saying it's going to kill us all. From the Obama strategy, because the AI doesn't need to be litigated more, I do think there are, you know, it's like COVID. COVID was certainly weaponized, and that became an even added threat to the already medical threat. I mean, COVID did kill some people. It could be dangerous based on your comorbidities. By the same token, it was used as a weapon to divide America between masks and no masks and vax and no vax. And it certainly became very political. And that's the case with AI. But what's Obama really up to here? Well, I would think Obama is absolutely irrelevant for young socialist voters who are really driving that particular party now, and probably a little bit relevant with the Islamists. But I think what he's trying to address are the older Democrats, the ones that are truly progressive and not socialist, or progressive and not Islamist, or maybe even establishment. I don't even think a conservative Democrat even exists anymore. But some of that older base that does remember him, he's trying to energize them by playing this wedge issue. And quite frankly, that might be smart.
1: Yeah, you know, look, they read the news, they see what's going on, they can see when people are afraid of something, and Democrats are using every single tool at their disposal to try to win an election. That's not surprising, and it's not even really, you know, not to be unexpected. But yeah, seeing something that works and then trying to pump it up for political gain, yeah, that's certainly what the Democrats are doing there. They saw that story was actually something that was moving the needle and got tons of impressions. And so here you go. Now let's go ahead and scare people even more and talk about it from an electoral standpoint. So that's what I see going on there. I don't trust President Obama's motives on that. And I don't think we're looking at a situation of, again, increasing federal control being a good outcome for anybody outside of Democrat and, you know, federal bureaucrats.
0: And of course, the president wanting to put together what he's calling now an AI czar with an AI force to oversee this. That will be perceived as the pro move forward with AI and turn a blind eye to any of the risks or concerns. I'm not particularly excited about that any more than I am Democrat political 80 plusers overseeing it from Congress. So this seems to be trapped in the matrix. That's for sure.
1: Yeah. You know, I don't like the czar term. I think it's overused in politics. And again, I think it's I'm here from the federal government. I'm here to help. You know, we should be rightfully skeptical of any federal, you know, advancement of power or stuff. I mean, President Trump is actually very correct in terms of wanting America to be ahead of China on this, which is really a national security issue, which is something that we should be thinking about. But, you know, to advance a federal czar on any issue that seems to be the issue du jour of the news, to me, I'm generally skeptical of. I don't, whether it's David Sachs or somebody else, one individual to me is never good enough as a state and local collective that says, hey, we want to approach this from a local standpoint or from a business standpoint and figure out how to solve it. That is always better to me than some, you know, some guy that says, here, I'm from the government. I'm here to help.
0: The midterms are some 6 weeks away. We're visiting with Republican consultant Chris Walker. The president's approval rating at a second term, all-time low. America on both sides of the aisle is tiring of this war and its impact on the economy ahead of the midterms. And the president is now weighing annihilation of Iran. We do have oil prices sliding to an 11-day low, which is going in the right direction. And here comes the banning of the media and all the meetings of war escalation. This is not ideal heading into the midterm. Is the president a liability or is he an asset heading into the midterms right now?
1: Well, you know, in a purple district or a district that we're trying to win, I think, you know, localizing the Tip O'Neill advice of all politics is local works best there. You know, the president does have solid support with a lot of people, though, and so that hasn't changed for some. And I think every candidate needs to measure their success based on what they're seeing locally. You know, if the president is very popular in your district, use him. If he's not, then obviously talk about something else. You know, the president's advice at the midterm convention, you know, from his perspective, I see a certain level of logic there that he has seen when he is at the top that he tends to drive out voters in a way that others don't, because he's one of one and he truly is. So, I don't necessarily think it's crazy to suggest that, like, talking about President Trump helps people, because ultimately there are so many folks who support him, you know, unconditionally. It could work, but, you know, my political hat also sees a situation here where, you know, when you've got a president under 40 approval rating, it's very difficult for incumbents sometimes to separate, and that's maybe they shouldn't, but in a lot of cases they should, just because it's the only way for them to
0: well, let's face it, the only true answer to the question is time will tell, and the time is 6 weeks from now.
1: Yeah.
0: Always appreciate it. We'll talk to you again next Monday or sooner if conditions warrant. Republican consultant Chris Walker, thank you so much for your time.
1: Happy 21st day of September.
0: Do you remember? Good morning. All right, what is happening right now in Iran isn't just another headline, because it could directly hit your wallet. Why? Conflict breaks out in the Middle East, or an annihilation plan is unfolding. Oil moves and everything follows. Gas prices rise, diesel spike, shipping costs spike. Suddenly your dollar doesn't go as far. We've seen this before. And now banks are forecasting even higher gold and silver prices, and they've been on the rise in the recent weeks. So the question becomes, are you positioned for what's happening right now, let alone what's coming next? And if you're considering gold or silver, who you work with matters a lot. 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A great lesson in never giving up on God or your dreams. The hit show is Leanne, and star is Leanne Morgan, and she joins us in minutes on Your Morning Show.
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11: Quarterbacks Caleb Williams of the Bears and Jaden Daniels of the Commanders among several injuries in Week 2 in the NFL. Williams pulling a hamstring in Chicago's upset loss to Minnesota. Daniels dislocating his left elbow as the Commanders got beat by the Cowboys. Top performances in Week 2 include the Seahawks' Jackson Smith and Jigba, 155 yards receiving and 3 touchdowns in a blowout of Arizona. And baseball, the Red Sox, the latest team to clinch a playoff berth. I'm Matt McCoy.
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0: We are all in this together. This is your morning show with Michael Del Giorno.
1: Thank you, Mike McCann. And the top story, the president, lots of meetings. Mamdani, the French president, Xi later this week. But first things first, Emmanuel Macron.
2: Both men will be in town for the United Nations General Assembly. Macron, who just met with Canadian Prime Minister Mark Carney, also plans to meet Ukrainian President Volodymyr Zelensky on the sidelines of the General Assembly. Trump is also meeting with Zelensky this week. I'm Mark Mayfield.
1: And he'll be visiting with the New York City Mayor, Zoran Mamdani, later today.
3: The mayor's office confirmed the two will meet to discuss issues affecting New Yorkers while the president is in town for the United Nations General Assembly meeting. Trump is set to deliver remarks on Tuesday and meet with global leaders. This will be the third public meeting between Trump and the Democratic mayor, who was elected almost a year ago. Mamdani has clashed with the president on a number of issues, including the decision to go to war with Iran. In New York, I'm Lizzie Radabali.
1: A new poll shows President Trump's approval rating hitting a second-term low ahead of the November midterms.
4: According to the NBC News poll, Trump's approval rating stands at 41% among registered voters. Meanwhile, 55% of voters say they believe Trump's policies have hurt the economy. That's up from 48% in March, before the war in Iran sent prices on gas and other essentials sharply higher. The poll also found Democrats hold a 5% edge in the battle for control of Congress. I'm Lisa Carton.
1: Sad news, supermodel Cindy Crawford's son is dead.
2: The Los Angeles County Medical Examiner says Presley Gerber passed away at a rehab facility Sunday. The 27-year-old model has been open about his struggles with mental health. The family is asking for privacy during this difficult time. The cause of death has not been released. I'm Mark Mayfield.
1: Why do I keep singing?
5: 21st day of September.
1: Because we're celebrating the Earth, Wind, and Fire song. And it's 48 years of staying power. And today, Bree Tennis with more.
6: Do you remember?
7: And that's the song that got us on the dance floor back in 1978, and it still gets us moving. But it's not about dancing. It was written to celebrate the expected due date of Maurice White's son, but he came early. And August 1st doesn't have the same ring. So today, play the song, celebrate the great sounds of the 70s, because it is the 21st day of September. I'm Bree Tennis.
1: And that's your top five stories of the day. Birthdays today. Country star Faith Hill is 59 years old. Novelist Stephen King, 79. The great comedic actor Bill Murray, 76. Scrooge himself. And from old school, Luke Wilson is 55. If it's your birthday, happy birthday. We're so glad you were born. And so glad you're listening to Your Morning Show, where Leanne Morgan, star of Leanne on Netflix, is joining us next with a preview of season two. Take us out, Earth, Wind, and Fire!
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6: ABC News, I'm Brian Clark. Three media organizations banned from the White House by President Trump are going to court this morning, says ABC's Olivia Rubin.
13: Over the weekend, journalists from CNN, Politico, and MS Now turned away from the White House grounds as they reported for work. Some of their badges taken. Trump announced he was banning the outlets because what he claimed was unfair coverage. It's a stark escalation against members of the press that many experts say is likely unconstitutional.
6: Oil prices this morning sitting at about $101 a barrel for Brent crude, down from recent highs despite more violence in the Middle East. Gas in the U.S. averaging $4.43 a gallon, according to Gas Buddy. President Trump heads to New York today. He'll address the world this week at the U.N. General Assembly. Then he'll host China's leader Xi Jinping for a White House summit. They'll almost certainly talk about AI. The Treasury Secretary says the U.S. and China are discussing a way to share warnings about AI issues. This is a
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15: Driving good shape for us, although trouble out west. Do have one crash. Truck hit an elk northbound Highway 285 approaching South Turkey Creek just east of Aspen Park. That is causing a delay. Metro highways are quiet. Starting to see more traffic out on 270. That drive, 10, 11 minutes. I-70 getting heavier. I-25 looks great. Boulder Turnpike, C-470, all clear. With traffic, I'm Susan Phelan.
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21: Overnight, we'll see a few passing clouds as temperatures dip down toward 50 degrees. Plenty of sunshine greets us on Monday, and that'll help to boost temperatures to the mid-70s. I'm Fox City 1 Pinpoint Weather Meteorologist Liz McGiffin.
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24: Thank you, Mike McCann. 35 minutes after the hour, we have a tropical storm, Marco Polo, just off the southwestern coast of Mexico. Oil prices have slid to an 11-day low. When will that see a change at the pump? Paramount looking for office space in Nashville. We don't have enough of Hollywood living here. Now they're thinking about moving Paramount here. Last night it took till overtime, but the Chiefs went at 33-30 over the Colts tonight, Monday Night Football. Have the Rams at home at SoFi looking for their first win, and here come the 1-0 New York Football Giants. And Texas remains the number one team in the country in the latest college poll. CCM songwriter, singer, legend, Gary Chapman writes, I don't know anyone who deserves success more than Leanne Morgan. She's brilliant, genuine, and loving. Those are the kinds of people who should be at the top of whatever game they're in. Oh, I too do love it when good things happen to good people like my little
0: my little sugar plum darling who's here with me.
2: Good morning, you doll. Honey, I feel like I'm talking to Elvis.
0: I was going to say, it seems like a year ago we were last visiting and a lot of success. That's, I'm the same old schmo, but you've had a lot of success.
2: Honey, you are so wonderful, and I love listening to you, and I'm tickled to death to be on here with you. I have had a little, a lot of fun stuff happen, I got to tell you.
0: Crazy. Yeah, you used to do, you started very late in life with stand-up comedy, which we all cheered on. And then, of course, the breakout role, I think, in Cordially Invited. I mean, I looked at my wife and I said, oh, my gosh, I love her already. And she's a great comedian. Thank but you, this is her you. Calling. I mean, you just shined. And now you're doing large sold out stadiums. I mean, what's that like?

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3: This is Dan. I'm going to be in trial all week. Going to be an all-star lineup of folks sitting in, including Heidi Gnall, George Brockler, Aaron Lee, Christy Burton Brown. It's going to be a great ride. Hope you're part of it.
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5: ABC News, I'm Brian Clark. Three media organizations banned from the White House by President Trump are going to court this morning, says ABC's Olivia Rubin.
6: Over the weekend, journalists from CNN, Politico, and MS Now turned away from the White House grounds as they reported for work. Some of their badges taken. Trump announced he was banning the outlets because what he claimed was unfair coverage. It's a stark escalation against members of the press that many experts say is likely unconstitutional.
5: Oil prices this morning sitting at about $101 a barrel for Brent crude, down from recent highs despite more violence in the Middle East. Gas in the U.S. averaging $4.43 a gallon, according to Gas Buddy. President Trump heads to New York today. He'll address the world this week at the U.N. General Assembly. Then he'll host China's leader Xi Jinping for a White House summit. They'll almost certainly talk about AI. The Treasury Secretary says the U.S. and China are discussing a way to share warnings about AI issues. This is ABC News. There are new worries about measles as officials in Pennsylvania warned travelers of possible exposure at Philadelphia International Airport a week ago. ABC's Faith Abube has more on the outbreak.
7: The state's health authority reporting at least 4 measles-associated deaths and 767 cases. The state asking the CDC for emergency help while the Trump administration and Governor Shapiro are locked in a growing dispute.
8: They've got a bad governor in Pennsylvania. People just don't know it. He's close to incompetent.
7: Governor Shapiro firing back on social media, writing, quote, incompetence is letting measles, a disease that was declared eliminated in 2000, reemerge.
5: A new museum in Salzburg, Austria opened over the weekend. It's not devoted to native son Mozart, but to the 1965 classic film, The Sound of Music. A member of the Von Trapp family was present for the opening, housed in a palace where many of the movie scenes were shot. I'm Brian Clark, ABC News.
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10: Every time I talk to somebody from the community, they're really excited. 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
9: The facility will eventually become a fully operational hospital. It opens a week from tomorrow. Rockies fans will now be greeted at Coors Field with a statue of Todd Helton, which is now standing in front of the home plate gate. Katie in Arvada says it's great that the Rockies are remembering their greats, especially Helton, who played his entire career in Denver.
11: Oh, it's beautiful. I think we've got to make sure we do that and teach the younger guys about it. I'm a high school PE teacher, so I'm always talking to them about Todd Helton.
9: Helton's statue is now on the left side of the generic player statue. Larry Walker's statue, which was unveiled last month, is on the right side. And lastly, the Broncos win a defensive battle yesterday, beating Jacksonville 20-13 at home. Up next for the Broncos, they host the Rams on Sunday Night Football. With the latest check of the news, I'm Sam Speck.
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13: Oh, it's getting heavier here. Good Monday morning. We're backing up on I-70. We got a crash now. It's eastbound 70 right near Steel Vasquez. That's just before Cabada Boulevard, blocking that left lane. On eastbound 70, starting to see a delay. Westbound 70 getting busier, trying to get on out past Brighton over to I-25. Building on 270, I-25 starting to load up downtown. Good drive through the tech center. With traffic, I'm Susan Thielen.
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0: seeds of bitterness and disinformation, both sides of the aisle or both sides of whatever issue, using our openness as a society against us, which we could always handle pretty well in the print and broadcast media days because the gatekeepers were still there. I don't know how we stay on top of that in the internet age. Well, I really don't.
1: We were saying this, boy, to get before AI was big, you only have to go back a year. We were saying this a year, 5 years ago, that in this new age we're living in with, you know, you can't trust anything and blah, blah, blah. But it's exploded.
0: Yeah.
1: In just the last couple of months.
0: Mm.
1: We're in a completely different era from a year ago.
0: Right.
1: In terms of the ability, AI agents, they can send out and they swarm into Facebook and TikTok and X and everything like that and start posting all over the place. Oh, my God.
0: Yeah.
1: How are we going to have any conversations about anything?
0: And I hate to admit it, because this is their the evildoer's aims. Exactly. There's almost no rational response to this other than I don't believe anything.
1: Right.
0: Which is exactly what Putin wants. It's what the KGB wanted. They didn't want to persuade us of a particular point of view necessarily. They just wanted us to be so cynical we didn't believe anything. Because that's the fertile ground that communism tries to exploit. It's not about the party's message particularly. It's about you just say whatever the party tells you to say because you don't know what's true anymore. Oh, boy. Oh, brother.
1: And I would like it if it meant maybe a return of gatekeepers, where you have certain media outlets that people trust and think, you know, I'm not listening to anything except for, you know, these five media outlets. But man, I don't know. I don't know many people, especially young people, who are ever going to go to the mainstream media ever again for news.
0: Right, right. And, you know, the gatekeepers were far from perfect, but some of the biggest names,
1: it was better than this,
0: in the so-called new media are grifters who are willing to say anything, no matter how damaging it is, or actual crackpots who happen to be entertaining and provocative and transgressive. That means they talk dirty, like Hassan Piker, the commie Islamist fake socialist. These socialists with their multi-million dollar houses. He drives a Porsche Cayenne, for God's sake. He calls himself a socialist. How can anybody fall for all that crap?
1: You would think he wouldn't do that just for the way it looks.
0: Yeah, yeah. I want to talk about China's economy in a little bit. It's more exciting than it sounds. But first,
1: let's hope.
0: First, a quick word or two from our friends from Rough Greens. What would one more healthy year with your dog mean to you? Maybe two or three? That'd be fantastic. None of us knows how many years we get with our dogs, but the founder of Rough Greens, naturopathic Dr. Dennis Black, says healthy years aren't just a result of luck. They're built every day, one bowl at a time, with good nutrition.
1: It's true for you. 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
1: I might have hantavirus, so keep an eye on me for symptoms. I don't know what the first symptoms are. But if I get any symptoms, keep an eye on me for that.
0: You've been handling a lot of mouse poo lately?
1: Oh, my God, so much.
0: Wow.
1: And breathing in the air so much. Cleaning out a dirty shop over the weekend. Just, oh.
0: Oh, boy.
1: I don't know. I feel like I used to do that when I was a kid, have to clean up things like that. And nobody talked about hantavirus, but it was on my mind a lot when I was doing it yesterday.
0: Yeah. Just cover your face or anything?
1: No, probably should have.
0: N95 mask. You don't have any of those left over? How about those great cloth masks everybody had to wear during COVID that did freaking nothing then nor now? Could wear one of those. What do you think, Dr. Fauci? Good idea?
1: Apparently, if you get to the hospital fast enough, you don't die. So,
0: really?
1: All right. As long as your wife is not already dead and then you're wandering around the house.
0: Like, oh, Gene Hackman. Boy. Oh, unfortunate. Yeah, yeah. So America is truly the land of opportunity. Romanian crime gangs will tell you that. The amount they've built from our welfare programs is really quite amazing. That coming up. Oh, next hour. I love this. The headline is a tease. The unprofessional item Gen Z brings to interviews could be costing them jobs.
1: Well, speaking of that, the sort of thing that can keep you from being an FBI agent or a member of the Secret Service or anything like that in your past, we'll go through a short list, and a lot of you are already disqualified because of your absolutely immoral behavior.
0: Wow.
1: Youthful indiscretions, my A.
0: Wow.
1: So stay tuned for all of that coming up. Stay here.
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10: Overnight, we'll see a few passing clouds as temperatures dip down toward 50 degrees. Plenty of sunshine greets us on Monday, and that'll help to boost temperatures to the mid-70s. I'm Fox City 1 Pinpoint Weather Meteorologist Liz McGiffin.
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3: Overnight, we'll see a few passing clouds as temperatures dip down toward 50 degrees. Plenty of sunshine greets us on Monday, and that'll help to boost temperatures to the mid-70s. I'm Fox City One Pinpoint Weather Meteorologist Liz McGiffin.
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1: Mentioned earlier in the show that a lot of the data center hysteria, to my mind, is bots from China and Russia. And we knew that for a while. Didn't know this part. They got AI agents into the bloodstream of Facebook and TikTok and Twitter and that sort of stuff. And then the AI agents go out and populate all these different posts everywhere. And so it's a step beyond back when they used to have, you know, people, individuals typing it in or whatever. So
2: yeah, and they reinforce each other, and that's a, yeah.
1: And probably can get into conversations with you if you argue back and all that sort of stuff. Anyway, Charles C.W. Cook writing today in the National Review, your data center life. Basically, the idea that we are all currently using data centers like crazy. I mean, the people are arguing about this as if it's a new thing that's a, that might right. start if we don't, you know, fight the good fight against them. He writes, take my actions today. This morning, I sat down with my coffee and looked through National Review's website. To get there, I typed nationalreview.com into my browser, and before I'd even hit enter, my computer used a data center to look up where that site was located on the web. Once that location had been discovered, my browser then contacted the website via its primary IP address, which in the case of a popular site like National Review meant a digital visit to whichever one of the many proxy data centers happened to be geographically closest to me. After a secure connection to that data center had been established, the browser then started assembling the text, images, photos, videos, podcasts, all that different sort of stuff from all the other different data centers. And it goes on and on and on and on and on. Before I had read a single word, my computer had been served 150 web requests across 34 domains, having contacted roughly 10 data centers spread across networks operated by 9 different companies.
2: Wow.
1: For instance.
2: Yeah. Yep.
1: So it's kind of weird that we're getting into this conversation now.
2: If something's being built quickly, and they're large, and in many cases not very attractive, and it's literally, because we always get the message, would you want one in your backyard? Well, I think these are mostly being built at the outskirts, you know, in your industrial parks and your areas with giant distribution centers by the airports or the hinterlands or whatever.
1: Well, we got a giant one not far from us that I didn't know existed.
2: Right.
1: It's been here for, what, 6 years or something like that?
2: Anytime you fly in and out of any city, you see the acres and acres, square miles of big flat buildings that are doing something, right? In the part of town you never happen to go.
1: Is there a reason why this exploded as a topic? Like, why was the one built not very far from the radio station? There was no discussion about water use or electricity or
2: no, because it's not terribly significant. I think part of it is that Northern Virginia, Loudoun County, Fairfax County have become giant centers of this, and a tremendous percentage of our media live and work there. So I think it caught fire from NOVA, as they call it in that part of the world.
1: Ed Sheeran has no testicles. We'll get to that in hour three.
2: Live team coverage.
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1: Hey,
6: ABC News. I'm Brian Clark. The five networks that make up the television pool that covers President Trump's movements released a statement saying, in part, no administration should restrict a news organization because it objects to its reporting. It's after President Trump banned CNN, a pool member from the White House, along with MS Now and Politico, over what he called negative coverage. Those three organizations are now suing, says ABC's Karen Travers at the White House.
7: The president this morning was doubling down on his position on this. He wrote in a social media post that this is not an assault on the free press, as he puts it, but, quote, an assault on the fake news.
6: There will be no television pool coverage of the president's trip to New York City today. He'll address the United Nations General Assembly tomorrow. One day after a man making deliveries for DoorDash was shot by an ICE agent in Austin, Texas, the man's attorney says she does not know where he is or his condition. Authorities say the man was in the country illegally. This is ABC News. Presley Gerber, the son of supermodel Cindy Crawford and businessman Randy Gerber, has died at 27. A family spokesman confirms Gerber's death. The Los Angeles medical examiner says that he died at a rehab facility. The family is asking for privacy. The younger brother of the late Princess Diana has a new book that he says is not attempting to shade the British monarchy. ABC's Maggie Rooley spoke with Charles Spencer.
8: Spencer writing in the book about the heated exchange he had with then Prince Charles in the run-up to Diana's funeral.
9: I think, well, I'll never forget the five words, we'll forget her soon enough. And he didn't say it, he hissed it.
8: The palace pushing back on this claim in a statement, saying fraternal grief can cloud reason, affect judgment.
6: Vladimir Putin's party kept control of Russia's parliament after an orchestrated parliamentary election. I'm Brian Clark, ABC News.
10: The Broncos bounced back, making key plays to beat Jacksonville. It was a different story for the defense after the loss to the Chiefs.
11: Lawrence in the pocket, pressured, throws the ball, intercepted Riley Moss. Moss with his first interception of the season, and the Denver defense with a big play.
10: Dave Logan with the call. Rookie running back Jonah Coleman stepped up with R.J. Harvey out and J.K. Dobbins getting hurt. Coleman's fourth quarter touchdown, the difference, giving Denver the 2013 final score. The Broncos host the Rams next Sunday night. 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
14: Delay is trying to get up into Boulder. It's about a 10-minute backup. The crash on westbound 36 west of Northwest Parkway that is blocking the left lane, causing a delay through there. Northbound 225, moving better. Crash at Alameda moved to the shoulder there. Lanes have opened. There's a rollover westbound 80th closed at Sheridan and Wadsworth, shut down between Ohio and Kentucky with a bad crash. With traffic, I'm Susan Thielen.
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28: What in the devil are you doing here?
29: I couldn't help but overhear your conversation. You see, I was just outside sitting on the fence.
1: Wow.
28: Ed, we need your help with this ghastly war.
29: Yeah. Thing is, Your Majesty, I don't like to take sides. I don't want to alienate any of my fans, humans or robots. A lot of my tickets are bought by scalping bots. Conflicts, the bravest thing you can do is to say nothing at all.

0: any trend of any statistic to any other trend and statistic using the WWA's methodology. 100% of people who eat pickles die. It's not quite as extreme as that, but it's easy to do once you learn how to do it. And the media, because they believe what they believe, will repeat it without questioning ever.
1: Greta has nothing to say about this, Michael? Poor Greta, she's got to be very disappointed in this news. Finding out that she's a...
2: You have stolen my dreams and my childhood with your empty words.
0: She's a kafia-wearing agitator for Hamas.
1: Oh, that's
0: now.
1: Right. She was angry at Ed Sheeran for the last week and not climate change.
0: Right. Yeah, exactly.
2: Blah, blah, blah. Blah, blah, blah.
0: She took my advice. She sold her parka. She bought some shorts. And now she's mobilizing fake flotillas to bring aid to Gaza. Oh, Lord.
2: How dare you?
0: All right. Whatever, babe.
1: She's a grown-up now, right?
0: Yeah. Oh, yeah. Although I do feel like it's like a child star. Mm. You know, if they shoot up a liquor store or beat their wife or something, I'll sure judge them. But she was exploited by the very people we're talking about as an autistic child. I mean, ay caramba, it's not going to end up well.
1: You're right. I feel bad about stealing her childhood.
2: With your empty words.
0: With your empty words. Specifically with your empty words. Yes. Blah, blah, blah, blah, blah, blah.
1: You've stolen my childhood.
0: Yeah.
1: Didn't she win the Nobel Peace Prize or Times Magazine's Person of the Year or something? Emmy? I don't know.
0: She was the personification of, and I wish I could remember the technical term, of that philosophy that children have such a pure-hearted view of the world, they have wisdom that we must listen to.
1: Of course. You
0: ever raised any kids?
1: When it's exactly the opposite. Kids are idiots.
0: Oh, they say all sorts of stupid stuff.
2: I should be back in school.
0: They have, that's the first thing you've said I've agreed with. They have no judgment, and they are prone to flights of fancy.
1: With their unbelievable lack of perspective.
0: Yes.
2: How dare you?
0: Don't you? How dare you, you little...
1: Oh, boy.
0: Yeah. So, anyway, feel free to ignore that stuff. The climate doom, you probably were anyway.
1: I got a question about what I think might be the greatest business to run in the world.
0: Okay. Oh, plus live team coverage of whether Lauren Boebert is, in fact, a lesbian.
1: Oh,
0: stay with us for that.
1: What?
0: Well, Americans have a right to know.
1: Hmm.
0: Yeah.
1: So if you're a hardworking, regular sort of guy that doesn't really dig the suit and tie crowd, and so you haven't gotten into financial planning for those reasons, we got some good stuff for you about Blue Collar Dollar.
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12: Overnight, we'll see a few passing clouds as temperatures dip down toward 50 degrees. Plenty of sunshine greets us on Monday, and that'll help to boost temperatures to the mid-70s. I'm Fox City One Pinpoint Weather meteorologist Liz McGiffin.
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1: These are some signs you are at a Russian wedding. Would you like to see? Okay. For example, every guest you meet describes their job as, I am businessman. Limo driver is also the best man. Well, all the ladies at the singles table are on steroids. The best man toast is delivered by Steven Seagal. Well, very definite sign. The bride is glowing because she's from Chernobyl.
2: Signs you're at a Russian wedding. I assume that was around Don Jr.'s whole thing where the Russian oligarch gave him threw him a $200,000 party or whatever. Ooh. God, what a bad look that is.
3: Yeah, what, Yuri, especially when that's so generous of you. It really is. But
2: Donald Trump, the senior, claims that it's already been paid back. So, all right, maybe not. Who knows?
3: Way to go, Junior.
2: I'll tell you what. Democrats take the House. We're going to get endless investigations around all that sort of stuff. Won't that be fun? I want to take a sabbatical for 2 full years if the Democrats take the House and all we have is endless investigations and impeachment talk for 2 years.
3: I would be perfectly fine with that.
2: God.
3: Will y'all rejoin us after that 2 years? Friends?
2: Come back with J.D. Vance and a new Congress?
3: I mean, if our heads explode, then it's over.
2: So, as mentioned, you know what the best business is in the world? Storage units.
3: Oh,
2: God.
3: I so wish I'd gotten into that early.
2: Or parking lots. Either one of those. Like, no overhead. Constant money. I mean, you talk about what's a passive income.
3: Yeah.
2: Oh, my God. Compared to like running a restaurant or a hotel or anything like that where you got to, you know, trends come and go and you got to have plumbing and all these different things. Nah, storage units and parking lots. Man, that's where the money is. I think it's the first time in my life I've ever rented a storage unit. I think. Anyway, I got a bunch of stuff in a storage unit now. And I thought, what do they make at this place? Great, big, giant facility. I don't know how many hundred units they have, and I'm going to pay like $100 a month and, you know, put it on a regular payment and forget it even is there.
3: Yes.
2: And within a year, I'm sure that the amount I've spent will be surpass the value of everything in there.
3: Right, yeah.
2: Which almost always happens. Most of those searches, I was watching people... at the storage unit thing when I was loading the truck with my son yesterday, and it just looking at people, I mean, it looks like it's mostly crap.
3: Yeah, yeah. I hate to judge too harshly.
2: Why are we all doing this?
3: I know some good folks I love, who have crap in a storage unit. And I'm like,
2: well, I can tell you my theory is probably the same as their theory. I'm just going to have this for like a month. I'm going to go one of these weekends. I'm going to go through all these boxes.
3: 3-4 months max.
2: And I'll get rid of the stuff that I don't need. And the other stuff will fit in my house. And everything. No. How many of those storage units are just on a perpetual, you know, automatic payment thing?
3: Yeah. It reminds me of losing or gaining weight. It is... I was going to say 5 times easier to gain it than lose it. How about 50 times easier? Well, everybody knows the more storage space you have, you got a new house. Oh, my God, here's another attic, honey. Here's another closet. Yeah. Look how big the garage is. You will fill that effortlessly.
2: Yeah.
3: Your crap will expand to fill it. But decrapifying yourself, if maybe you move to a smaller place or whatever happens, no. Nope. It just doesn't happen. So you buy the damn storage facility. Wall Street Journal had a piece probably 6 months ago that there's finally a backlash against those places because they're just really unattractive.
2: Oh, they
3: speaking
2: are.
3: Of data centers and that sort of thing. And I don't know. It's, as long as people want to pay for it and somebody wants to build it, go ahead. But
2: wow. And just boxes of stuff. In some cases, I've moved all over the country.
3: Yeah.
2: Who knows what's in there? Out of style clothes, paperwork. I don't know.
3: It's like a giant 80 square foot junk drawer. You know, if you don't know what to do with it, get rid of it. Don't put it in the junk drawer. And I'm telling myself, friends, not you. I'm terrible.
2: I came across a few things that I'm glad I still have. But not to the level of, like, if they didn't exist at all, it would break my heart.
3: Right.
2: You know, it's stuff like memorabilia, some pictures, this and that, some things, but not a huge deal. Found my high school diploma. If I, you know, apply for a job anytime soon and they say, did you graduate high school? I now know where my high school diploma is. So I haven't seen it in many, many years.
3: Oh, great. I have actual friends, good friends, texting right now, hitting a little close to home. They're, you know, I think, I know the next generation will bring storage facilities to their knees. Those will become skate parks or, hell, I don't know, hourly motels or something.
2: Because
3: the new generations, and I've stopped, this is how you know you're old, Gen Y, Z, Zoomers, whatever the hell, I don't care anymore. Young people don't want stuff in the same way. They don't want grandma's china. They don't want furniture. They don't want a big oak what sits once they finally become successful. And so I think that because you and I and a lot of people we knew, grew up without stuff. And so when we finally were successful enough to like buy what we want, and that's you want to hold on to it because it means something. And our generations, when we go, the giant storage facility industry goes.
2: I moved the dresser I had in my room when I was in junior high and high school. Still has some of the same stuff in it.
3: What?
2: Still moving it around.
3: What?
0: Armstrong and Getty.
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7: ABC News, I'm Brian Clark. World leaders head to New York City this week for the United Nations General Assembly, and President Trump has signaled he'd be open to meeting with Iran's president. Could it happen? ABC's Shannon Kingston has more.
8: The big question is, will Iran say yes? We know behind the scenes, U.S. officials, they've floated multiple options for meetings. So what they want to do is at least create the environment where we can get officials together, talk about solutions for energy exports, talk about finding maybe some pathway to peace here.
7: There will not be television pool coverage of the president's trip to New York City today. It's after he banned three news organizations, CNN, MS Now, and Politico, from the White House. Those three filed a lawsuit today seeking to have their access restored. The FAA is pausing flights into Philadelphia and Newark because of frequency issues at an air traffic control facility. And the lawyer for a man shot by ICE personnel in Austin, Texas, Sunday, says she does not know where he is or anything about his condition. This is ABC News. Lindsay Clancy's ex-husband gave his first public interview since her mistrial in Massachusetts.
9: In an interview with CBS's 60 Minutes, Patrick Clancy revealed that his youngest son, Callan, survived for 4 days after his wife, Lindsay, strangled him, his older brother, and his sister.
10: And I got to hold him. I got to lay down next to him. And he died in my arms.
9: Patrick Clancy says he had a panic attack while testifying at Lindsay Clancy's trial and that he forgives his ex-wife. Sherry Preston, ABC News.
7: The European Union's data privacy watchdog fined Google $463 million after finding that the company mishandled user location data. And Presley Gerber, the son of Cindy Crawford and businessman Randy Gerber, died at 27. The Los Angeles County Coroner's Office said he died at a rehab facility. I'm Brian Clark, ABC News. The Broncos
11: Bengals rally for a 2013 win over Jacksonville at Empower Field at Mile High. QB Bo Nix hitting 8 different receivers in the win, including Jalen Waddle, 8 times.
12: Ball is caught inside the 5-yard line, and that is a first and goal, and that's Jalen Waddle with a huge catch of 49 yards. There's the big play dynamic that Waddle brings.
11: Waddle finished with 138 receiving yards. The Broncos moved to 1-1 on the young season. Now prepare for a Sunday night home game against the Rams. A Waymo made its way along a path between tents at the Denver Farmers Market on Pearl Street yesterday. Vendors say at one point the driverless vehicle turned toward people standing near some of the vendor tents before stopping. No one was hurt. And monsoon moisture's back, hitting most of Colorado. Showers and thunderstorms to splash most of the state every day from now through Saturday, including the Southwest and the Eastern Plains.
13: Now, impact traffic from the Quantum Fiber from AT&T Traffic Center.
14: All right, we still have a big tie-up trying to get into downtown via northbound I-25. This is going to be up past Alameda. Left 2 lanes have been blocked up with a crash that's got traffic backed up all the way to Colorado. It is solid coming through. There was a second accident at Logan. That's kind of a no-factor right now, but it is blocking up the right lane. Westbound I-76 at 88th. Left lane's blocked on an accident that's backed up just past 96th Avenue. East side of I-70, a little busy, as well as Pena. Off-freeway crash at Quebec and Sand Creek. With traffic, I'm Jonathan Steele.
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1: Hey, welcome to the show, Major. Mark Major is out along with his lovely wife, my executive producer, Suze. They're out on vacation, and I have in-house today Deputy D. Do I have any deputies' acts in at the studio, at the main studio? Yes or no? And I have Deputy
2: D. We have Dollar.
1: Deputy Dollar, welcome to the show.
3: Good morning.
1: Glad you could make it. Hey, bro. We also have Deputy D. Deputy D, weigh in. Bro, weigh in. Tell me what's on your mind today.
3: Good morning, Tom.
1: What's on your mind?
3: Just waiting to get some calls from consumers.
1: It's right. We want calls. 303-713-TALK, 713-8255, or 303-MARTINO, 303-627-8466. For those who haven't heard from me, I've been in broadcasting about 51, 52 years, 45 years in Denver, solving problems, answering questions, taking complaints. This show is the only show of its kind anywhere, anywhere in the universe. I think I can say the universe. What we do is we take calls from people who have been ripped off, or we take texts, or we take emails, or whatever, and we go to work on it. We have a team of retired executives or active executives like Deputy D. He takes time out of his busy day to help us. We have Deputy Doc, a retired doctor. We have lawyers, accountants, anyone you need. Joe, let's talk about you and what happened with you. What is going on, Joe? I'm Tom.
4: Hi, Tom. In August, I signed up for 12 soft wave treatments on my knees, and I had done a little research, and it sounded like it would work.
1: What are soft wave treatments?
4: It looks like an ultrasound machine, but it sends these little shock waves into your knee. Or where
1: yeah, okay.
4: Part of the body you're using
1: it sounds like a TENS unit or maybe even an infrared unit. They're a dime a dozen. Many of them work. Many of them don't. Who did you sign up with? Through what provider?
4: Impact Chiropractic.
1: Who is
4: Impact
1: it?
4: Impact Chiropractic. Impact.
1: It's called Impact. Impact, okay. And so tell me what's going on.
4: So at the end of the 12 treatments, I had zero improvement. Absolutely.
1: Yeah, you know
4: nothing.
1: What? Because a lot of these chiropractors, I'm sorry, but I have to say this right now. I have a wonderful chiropractor. And you know what he does? He does what he was trained to do. He adjusts me, and he does a wonderful job. And I'm not going to give out his name because I don't want him to be overcrowded. And I love the man. And he is, we call him Hercules.
5: A lot of these chiropractors.
1: What's you got some volume coming out there, bro? Okay, so anyway, what I like is I like chiropractors, but then they get into snake oil, they get into colored lights and treatments and this and that to boost their revenue. Now, when you told them, first of all, what kind of relief were you supposed to get? Where did you get these treatments?
4: I got them in Golden.
1: No, I meant on your body. On your body.
4: On my knees. On my
1: okay.
4: Both my knees.
1: Did you tell the good doctor at Impact Chiropractic that you got no relief at all?
4: Yes, I did. I told her that face
1: or
4: to
1: her.
4: Face, and then I also wrote a note to them saying that you
1: how
4: know,
1: much
4: I had
1: did you
4: no
1: pay how much
4: relief.
1: Did you pay for this?
4: Are you sitting down?
1: Yes.
4: $2,095.
1: Gosh, dang it.
4: Which is really a lot of money for a person on...
1: I would have gone maybe for stem cells or to a real orthopedic doctor. So where does it stand right now, Joe? What can we do to help you?
4: Well, I don't know if you can because they're pretty... I've written a couple of letters...
1: When did you complete treatment?
4: I'm sorry, what?
1: When did you complete treatment?
4: I think it might have been the first week of September. Or,
1: okay, that's okay.
4: Yeah, the first week of September. Because
1: now, here's what so did you ask for a refund?
4: Yes, I asked for a 50% refund.
1: And what did she say?
4: They said, no, they don't give refunds.
1: Okay. I think we should call over there. And I mean, listen, This sucks. I can't stand chiropractors. I love real chiropractors. I can't stand this crap. We've had so many different problems with chiropractors over the years. Brother?
3: Tom, you know, look, I understand Joe's frustration over this, but my understanding of just being a consumer of medical services, none of them are
1: just
3: guaranteed.
1: Just like stem cells. You're right.
3: Nothing is guaranteed.
1: You're right. So if she had stem cell done, she wouldn't get a guarantee.
3: Yeah, exactly. So why is this any different?
1: Okay. You know what? You make a point.
3: Thank you.
1: Were you guaranteed anything,
4: it's
1: Joe?
4: Not a or nice did point.
3: I'm sorry, Joe.
2: She said
3: it's not a nice point. Perhaps not super
1: but
3: helpful
1: you,
3: to Joe's cause.
1: Did you? What did it say in the contract you signed? Nothing guaranteed.
4: Okay. Hold on. I'm trying to find. I sent all this stuff to you guys.
1: Okay. Well, I'll look at it then. If you sent it to me, Axel sent it to me. I want to know something. How did you pay?
4: Cash, because I got a discount.
1: Yeah, that's because if you did by credit card, you could dispute it.
4: Right.
1: I need to see the pay. Hey, Axe, do you have her email you can send to me? Axe, he's on the phone with somebody else. Hold on, Joe. Let's see what we can do. Put her on
4: Thank
1: hold.
4: You.
1: I'm going to look at your email when Axe sends it to me. You know, Dee, a lot of times, I think the only industry that gets away with this is the medical industry. Let's talk about
3: that. Lawyers, right? None of them guarantee an outcome for you.
1: Good point. I'm going to bring up Brian Burns, Compass Insurance.
3: Another guy who doesn't guarantee outcomes.
1: No, that's guaranteed. If you pay for insurance, you're going to get insurance.
2: Yeah, I mean, as long as it's got to follow the contract.
1: You will get insurance.
2: Yeah, you're right.
1: Yep. And there's exclusions, mm-hmm. and there are exclusions, I should say. But you get it. If you want to build a deck, you get a deck. If you want to get a car tuned up or whatever, you know. But when it comes to medical and legal, those two professions, accounting, one and one plus equals two. If you want it to equal three, that all depends. You know, you can get them to do that maybe. But they do what they say. I don't understand, but we've come to accept in the legal industry and in the medical industry that you get what you get and you don't throw a fit.
3: But Tom, but it makes sense, right? Because none of those outcomes are perfectly foreseeable. So let's say in the medical industry, some people respond to treatments or drugs and others don't.
1: Except I will tell you that there are some that never, ever, ever, ever work.
3: Oh yeah, that's the snake oil part.
1: Yeah.
3: Right?
1: And I think people should be made aware of it. I'll give you some ideas because it's crazy. There are some there was one, what was it called? Zerona or something? Some laser that's supposed to metabolize fat and was it Zerona or it was the biggest ripoff ever. It sucked. And when they do laser for fat removal, will not work. Also, radio frequencies for fat removal will not work. Nowadays, though, instead of trying to sculpt their bodies, they're doing the GLPs. They work. But here's the thing. I can't stand when chiropractors step out of their lanes. That's what I have to say. Now, Glenn, you have a question about hail. We have Brian Burns from Compass Insurance Group. What is your question?
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22: Overnight, we'll see a few passing clouds as temperatures dip down toward 50 degrees. Plenty of sunshine greets us on Monday, and that'll help to boost temperatures to the mid-70s. I'm Fox City One Pinpoint Weather Meteorologist Liz McGiffin.
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1: Hi, Tom Martino here. 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They'll come and inspect your roof and let you know if it's worth putting in a claim, what kind of damage you have. 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Can you weigh in on this, Brian?
2: Yeah. So I agree with you. I wouldn't call the insurance company and file the claim until you know there's damage. I think the first step I would tell people is call your agent.
1: Really?
2: And find out what your deductible is, what coverage is, because that very well might influence whether this is even worth making.
1: Or look at your deck page. If you call your agent, will it count against you?
2: Not if you call a good agent and say, hey, I'm not filing a claim. I just want to understand.
1: Yeah.
2: Unless, like you said, if you have your deck page and you understand what you have, but you want to know if you have replacement cost on the roof, if you have actual cash value, you want to know what your deductible is so that if you're going through all this, if you're walking in knowing that you're going to be paying for three quarters of the roof, I think that's important to know and to have that discussion with the roofer so that they understand that there's a lot out of pocket here, so they can really give you a clear definition of whether there's damage.
1: So the very first thing I would do is I would call 303roofer.com. That's what I would do. Here's the number, 303-390-1382. 303-390-1382. Have them look at your roof and give you an honest assessment of what you need and if you need to file a claim. And then if they say, yeah, it's worth calling your company, then I would call. And remember, I really prefer roofers with no money up front. You don't have to sign anything. They will not make you sign anything to look at your roof. And that's what I would do. Call us back if you have any questions whatsoever, and thank you for listening. 303-713-TALK, 713-8255. On that topic, Dee, are you looking at her? Did you find her contract?
3: I haven't received it yet. Oh, it just came in, give me a minute to read it.
1: Brian Burns, on that topic.
2: Yeah.
1: Are they writing any more deductibles at 500 and 1,000, I would think they have gone away completely on a house.
2: Yeah, for wind and hail. You can still find a $1,000 deductible for all other covered perils.
1: That's crazy, because even that, you know, here's why. If you get a claim, let's say, for $1,500, You're not gonna file it to get $500. If you do, you're gonna have your premium hiked.
2: Yeah, and I agree with you. But the other thought on that would be, let's say it's a $10,000 claim. You're sure gonna file that. But if you only want to be out of pocket $1,000,
1: yeah,
2: that's why you would keep that lower. But I hear you. And what I usually will do is I want the insurance company to reward people for the higher deductible. If going from $1,000 to $2,500 saves $20, then why do it? You know, I mean, the insurance company needs to incentivize people to carry higher deductibles.
1: All right. So here's what I think. I think that you should get a high deductible on wind and hail, and then you get another kind of coverage. Now, with wind and hail, what is the best you can do buying? I'm not talking about the separate coverage, but what's the best you can do for wind and hail right now?
2: The lowest deductible I have for a carrier is, I have one carrier that still offers a $5,000 deductible.
1: Okay.
2: But most, the lowest that you'll find is a 1% of the dwelling limit.
1: That's the lowest.
2: That's the lowest.
1: So if a house is $500,000,
2: mm-hmm. you're out $5,000 in that case. So that's your 1% wind hail.
1: But okay, so it's a $5,000 deductible with at 1%.
2: Yes.
1: But okay, so $1 million, you're out 10.
2: Right. But I would say the
1: most of them are 2%.
2: Most of the companies are at 2% now. 2%
1: wind hail. 2% is a lot of money.
2: Yeah, and
1: so on a $600,000 house, you're looking at $12,000.
2: Yep. And a lot of carriers, I'd say the bulk of carriers, once the roof is at least 10 years old, they go to actual cash value.
1: Yeah. So really, that's where this other supplemental coverage comes in. Explain what that is.
2: Yeah, it's the one we recommend is SOLA, S-O-L-A.
1: And what does it stand for anything?
2: No, that's just the name of the insurance company.
1: Okay.
2: What they do is they offer essentially a deductible buyback. It's a whole separate policy. So you can buy the amount of coverage that you want. So if let's say you have a $20,000 deductible, you can get $20,000 in coverage. And then if there's a hailstorm, a qualifying hailstorm, which essentially means how you meet that qualification is at least 1 inch of hail diameter or greater.
1: And they
2: greater.
1: Know by looking at weather reports or do they believe you?
2: No, it's the National Weather Service.
1: So it has to be in your area according to NWS.
2: Yep. Exactly.
1: And if the National Weather Service says there was a storm in your area, what if you didn't have damage?
2: You got to have damage. So those are the two components that have to be there. You have to have at least 1 inch of hail, diameter in hail, and there has to be damage.
1: Okay. What if there's just a little damage?
2: If there's the 1 inch hail and there's damage, that's what's the qualification.
1: If you have a dent on the side of your house,
2: they might not pay. There has to be damage.
1: Do they come out and look?
2: No. It's by photos from you. You provide photos.
1: Okay.
2: Yep.
1: All right. That's very good. And is that the kind of insurance that'll cancel if you have more than one
2: claim?
1: Nope.
2: They don't even look at a CLUE report. They don't look at the age of roof. They don't look if you've had claims before. It is the easiest policy to issue and make a claim for.
1: Wow. Think about that. So if you have a big deductible, you can insure the deductible is what you're doing. You're insuring against the deductible. So what I want to know is this. How much does it cost, for example? How do they figure out what to charge you?
2: So it is based off of your address, so zip code. So if it's it doesn't vary dramatically within the front range here, but I'd give you an estimate. If you got a $20,000 worth of coverage, you're probably looking at $1,600 bucks a year.
1: And that does lower the cost of your when you add it to your regular, it's cheaper than if you tried to do it yourself.
2: With a lot of carriers, you can't do it. So, you know, if that's what you're asking, like insurance companies won't allow you to go lower on your deductibles. So
1: no, what I mean is this, with your high deductible policy, when you add that to this. Mm-hmm. Oh, I see what you're saying. You don't know how to compare it because some of them won't even sell it.
2: They won't sell it. Yeah, okay. You don't have a choice. And then there's other times.
1: Now, do you have to pay your deductible from your other policy? So do you have to pay any part of your deductible or do they pay it all?
2: They don't even deal with your other insurance company. This is just a total supplement policy.
1: And it writes directly to you.
2: It goes directly to you. 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You don't list your mortgage company. There's nothing. You don't even have to file a claim with your home insurance if you feel like you can get it done.
1: 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Deputy D has been looking at the coverage. 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
4: Okay, we still have a big tie-up trying to get into downtown via northbound I-25. This is going to be up past Alameda. Left two lanes have been blocked up with a crash that's got traffic backed up all the way to Colorado. It is solid coming through. There was a second accident at Logan. That's kind of a no factor right now, but it is blocking up the right lane. Westbound I-76 at 88th. Left lane's blocked on an exit that's backed up just past 96th Avenue. East side of I-70, a little busy, as well as Pena. Off-freeway crash at Quebec and Sand Creek. With traffic, I'm Jonathan Steele.
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1: 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Let's bring up Joe, and I wanted you to look at her paperwork. Her paperwork. To see if anything on this chiropractor was, she had this treatment done, and I want to know if anything about this impact from Impact Chiropractic was guaranteed. She had something called soft wave.
3: Well, Tom, I did read the paperwork that Joe emailed to us, and it's two or three pages, and basically all that is a pricing plan and a treatment plan. It specifies what the treatments are, what each of them costs, what the total cost is, and then it goes on to address the standard stuff you see in a medical office, like a cancellation policy.
1: Was there anything about the treatment and what it will, any kind of refund policy, anything at all?
3: Yeah, well, the

0: something
1: oh,
0: like
1: yeah.
0: that.
1: Oh, yeah. I mean, that's like negligence, right?
0: Egregious.
1: In this case, this was, negligence. Look, the price was right there on page one. The cancellation policy is right there on page two. She signed it. Somebody from the doctor's office signed it.
0: I really hate telling you this. And you paid by cash, so you can't contest the charge. This sucks. But you know what? We're letting other people know.
1: But, Tom, even if she paid by credit card and successfully contested it,
0: I know,
1: they would
0: she'll eventually
1: come after her.
0: Here's what I want to ask. Has anyone ever, now I'm serious, listen to me carefully. Has anyone ever had anything a chiropractor sells other than adjustments, other than their manipulation of the spine? Has anyone ever, I mean, ever, anyone in who's listening to me, ever had a treatment other than an adjustment that worked? Dee, did you say you did?
1: Well, until you said the that worked part, right?
0: Yeah.
1: I mean, I was in a very bad car accident on the night of my high school graduation. I wasn't driving, and I was taken away by ambulance. I had a very serious back injury, and for years, I was getting chiropractic treatment, which is not only like that traditional one where they bend you and pull you and stuff like that, but he had a couple of machines that he would hook me up to that felt like electro...
0: Tens units.
1: Is that like where your muscle tenses up?
0: They work.
1: Like some kind of electroshock.
0: Athletes use them.
1: Right. I have no way of knowing if it worked or not.
0: They work. They stimulate. Mm-hmm. They stimulate circulation. They are anti-inflammatory machines. Mm-hmm. TENS units have been around for years. It's where you put those little rubber patches. They stick to you, and you put them on two parts of the muscle or three parts.
1: Yeah, they were on my back.
0: They,
1: you're right.
0: They spasm your muscle.
1: That's exactly what it was. Some kind of electroshock therapy.
0: And you can adjust the intensity. TENS units. So I take that back. TENS, if you got TENS treatment, that works. Also, I'll tell you what else works. They have massage tables that you lay on, and the rollers go up and down your spine. Those are really good for stretching.
2: What about like all the red light therapy or all that?
0: This is what I want to say about red light therapy. Okay, hold on. Scam! And here's why, okay? Here's why. Red light therapy, here's the theory. It increases circulation. It doesn't penetrate enough to do anything. It does really penetrate a little. It's just a scam. I mean, red light therapy doesn't work. It doesn't work. There is no clinical evidence that it works. Just like that Zorona laser to burn off fat they do, or the RF signals to burn off fat. Doesn't work. Chiropractors, like I said, they go to seminars, and the seminars are about how to increase revenue.
1: Absolutely.
0: So they bring, I know them, I talk to them, I have some friends, and what they do is they look for alternate or non-traditional revenue. The traditional revenue is chiropractic. The non-traditional is everything else. And one of the biggest ones I hate is where they advertise they can handle type 2 diabetics, you know.
1: Wait, through chiropractic treatments?
0: There's one guy, I don't hear him lately, or maybe he abandoned radio. Good. And he used to be on TV on those pay-to-play shows. I forget his name. But man, was he a scammer. Everything he sold was a scam. I knew it. If he did it, it was a scam. And mostly chiropractors do it. Medical doctors, not so much. But there are some medical doctors that do play in the scammy area. Okay? Mm-hmm. And the jury's out on that, because some of them will say, oh, no, it's not a scam. Here's what I want. I want clinical trials. That's what I want. I don't want anecdotal, like I did it and it worked. You know, I just don't. 303-713-8255. Here's the deal, man. She doesn't have a prayer with this, right? Is that the bottom line?
1: Well, she has no prayer and no basis to ask for a refund.
0: Yeah, that's the problem. Okay, I do have a lot of insurance questions, so let me get to them right now.
1: I do too, by the way.
0: Okay, you start.
1: Brian, so we have in the studio with us Brian Burns from Compass Insurance, a longtime friend of the show and an in-house expert for us. Brian, I only today found out that Compass Insurance offers life insurance. Mm-hmm. Now, I do have some very basic questions about it. I have zero experience with life insurance, but I do, like everyone else, get tons of emails throughout the day, and it seems to be like there are two kinds of life insurance I'm frequently offered. One of us called term life, and I forgot what the other one is called.
0: Well, term is easy. You get it for a term, you pay a monthly fee.
1: That's what that means?
0: Yeah.

0: term means, term insurance means it doesn't have cash value.
1: Okay.
0: It can be started, it can be ended at any time. You're not due a refund. You are really just buying 1 month at a time.
1: Oh, just like my car insurance.
0: Yeah,
2: it's you're buying my house death insurance. Benefit. That's okay. What it is.
0: 1 month at a time. So yeah, so it's then, a term. Okay. Now, a level term, level term simply means if you buy it now, they promise not to raise the premium as you get older for a certain term. So 20-year level term, 30-year level term, I don't know if they make 30-year level
2: term. They do, yep.
0: So that means when you get to be an old fart, let's say, and normally, like if I went in, I couldn't be insured now, but if you're insurable, but it's going to be way more a month, because you're coming in at a new risk as opposed to being with them for 20 years. So there's level term and then there's straight term. Anything else, Brian?
2: Well, level term is your most common, but you're talking about like an increasing term or decreasing term. But right. The most common thing you'll see is a level term. So you're buying a period of time. Usually it's
0: guaranteed
2: a 5,
0: not
2: 10,
0: to go
2: 15, 20-year term where the rate stays the same for that period of time. Once the term's over, though, a lot of them will have a guarantee renewability, but the rate can
0: jump.
2: Go 10 times
1: so if
2: what
1: you're
2: it
1: like
2: is.
1: 96
0: if you're,
1: years
0: if you're
1: old,
0: insuring yourself at 28 or 30, or you're going in at 55, the rate's going to be much different.
1: Right. Of course.
0: And I don't think, Brian, I probably could never get life insurance at this point.
2: Yeah, no,
0: never.
2: You would
0: because
2: not.
0: Of cancer,
2: right.
0: Because of my age.
2: Right.
0: What if I didn't have the cancer before and I just had age? They
2: yep.
0: still don't want to do it.
2: They'll
0: too.
2: Limit. At some point, you're right. But even at, let's say, at a certain age, you won't be able to qualify for a 20-year term or a 30.
0: Well, yeah,
2: you might only be able to get a 5-year term or, you know. But, yes, as you get older, it becomes more difficult
0: and
2: to get
0: the insurance.
2: And
0: whole life the same?
2: Whole life.
1: Let's start with the definition of whole life. So I think I, like many people, have no idea what whole life means in terms of insurance.
0: It means no. Okay, I'm sorry, Brian. Think of it this way. Term is a term.
1: Yes.
0: Whole life. Is a whole life.
1: But what does that mean?
0: It means that they insure you
1: for the rest of my life?
0: Yeah.
1: That's what that means?
0: Go ahead, Brian.
2: They're blend, again, an accumulative amount of money. So you're overfunding it in the beginning part of your term, or not even a term, but the beginning part of the life insurance policy.
0: Regular insurance we're talking now.
2: Yeah, but the whole life blends in.
0: Right.
2: You're overfunding it, and eventually it will help pay when it becomes more expensive as time goes on.
0: Part of your premium in the beginning is for insurance.
2: Yep.
0: The other part goes into cash value.
1: Right, that's the other part. I have no idea what that means.
0: The cash value is then invested, and it grows.
1: By the insurance company.
0: Yes.
1: Okay.
0: But it grows for you. So later on in life, as Brian said, that cash value helps supplement your premium.
2: Right.
0: And then if you ever cancel it, you get the remaining cash value.
1: Oh, from the invested part.
0: Right.
1: Right now, you still paid for the service, which is we'll pay if you die, right? You don't get a refund on that.
0: A small part of your premium goes for insurance.
2: Right.
0: Or part of it. You'll always have part of it going to cash value. And then they invest that part that goes to cash value, and you get a certain amount of that toward your death benefit or your heirs get it. Or if you quit after 30 years of having a whole life policy, you quit, they'll write you a check for the cash
1: for
0: value.
1: How much?
2: For whatever that's grown. Now,
0: it's not huge. It's
2: policies.
0: Only like 3 or 4%.
2: Yeah, you have a contractual amount that it will guarantee for whole life. There's a third type of insurance called universal life, and that one fluctuates on the rate. In other words, you're invested in the market.
0: I got to take a break. 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
4: Yeah, we're still seeing delays on the highways. The worst of it's still northbound 25 up past Alameda, where the left two lanes remain blocked, and backups are pretty solid to University as you're pushing in. You want to keep to the right there. There's an accident down on C-470. They're clearing it, heading westbound. This is at University. The left lane was blocked. There is still slowing in that area, but hopefully that's going to be clearing of all lanes here shortly. 270 is running a little heavy west through Vasquez, and the other accident, I-76 westbound at 88th, has the left side blocked, and that's backed up to the Highway 85 junction. With traffic, I'm Jonathan Steele.
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17: You had to go get your own average.
0: Compass Insurance Group. Who's talking, by the way? Anyway, Brandon, welcome to the show, Brandon. What's going on?
17: Thank you. I manage an apartment building for my family. We have a swimming pool out back, and it has not been working for years.
0: Okay.
17: Unfortunately, last week, a not-so-intelligent person jumped the brick wall, then walked over the pool cover and fell into the pool.
0: Uh-oh.
17: Next day, the city of Denver knocked on my door.
0: Yeah.
17: Told me it's time to do something about the pool. So what I want to do is I'd love to build a deck over the pool and give the tenants a nice area to hang out, enjoy the great weather that we have here in Colorado, and just make it look nicer out back.
0: Yeah.
17: I've been calling a bunch of different companies. They all say, I don't have a commercial license, so I can't do the project for you because Denver requires...
0: Now, are you going to fill the pool in? Are you going to do away with the pool and make a patio there?
17: Correct. I'm assuming that I'm going to have to fill in the pool with dirt or cement or something.
0: Yeah. We got plenty of people on the referral list. We have a lot of people that'll do that. I don't even understand it. We have a lot of almost every one of the people on our referral list will do commercial.
17: And I can find this on your website?
0: Referralist.com. And I don't mean to just slough you off like that. I'll look at it for you. But, I mean, they will do it. I mean, it's just general contracting.
17: Yeah, what were you going to say, D? Go on your website right now.
0: Yeah, and they do. They do commercial. I give me an example. Like we have Taran Construction, Valerio Construction, Genesis, Total Exteriors. We have, let's see. I'm looking at more. Those are three of them right there. Oh, AAA Home Improvements. These are just listed, and I know they do commercial. I think 303 Roofer can probably handle that. And I know because they have a general contracting company as well. Do you have any that you wanted to say? I'm looking. I have like five pages here. But if you put in construction in the search thing, you'll get them. You'll get them.
17: Tom, you're the man. I appreciate your help, buddy.
0: All right, man. Thank you for calling 303-713-8255. Okay. So we have some insurance questions. Dee, did you get all your questions out? Because I have some from listeners I want to take as well. Here's the bottom line. Colorado, the rates doubled in the last 5 years.
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0: Doubled.
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2: Right, right.
0: And we'll talk about what a co-insurance penalty is coming up on the Troubleshooter Show. 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
24: ABC News, I'm Michelle Franzen. The attorney for a DoorDash driver in Austin, Texas, shot and injured by ICE agents on Sunday, says he does not know where his client is being held. Authorities say the 28-year-old was treated for a gunshot wound and was turned over to immigration officials.
25: This is Jim Ryan. Within hours of the shooting of Wilbur Rafael Garces Perez, protesters were standing near the intersection where it happened, demanding a local investigation.
26: There's no confidence in the federal government to investigate itself.
27: This is overboard. This is way too many times.
25: On X, the Department of Homeland Security said Garces Perez was in the country illegally and that it, the DHS, along with the FBI, will handle the investigation.
24: Ahead of delivering remarks at the UN General Assembly Tuesday in New York City, President Trump expected to sit down and meet with New York's Mayor Zoran Mamdani today. The president could also meet with Ukraine President Zelensky on the sidelines this week of the UN. On Wall Street, stocks are up this hour. This is ABC News. Potential home buyers may not see any relief anytime soon with rising mortgage rates.
28: Experts are warning the days of low interest rates may be over. Mortgage rates that were in the 3% range 10 to 15 years ago are now closer to 7%. While home buyers are being hit with those higher rates, they may be getting a little relief from sellers. Redfin data now says the percentage of sellers willing to offer concessions to make a sale rose to 45% last month. That's the highest since 2020.
24: ABC Sherry Preston. Charles Spencer breaking his silence about the book he wrote about his sister and claims he made against King Charles in the days after Princess Diana's death.
29: It's not tittle-tattle. I'm not trying to damage the monarchy or whatever I've been accused of doing. But I wanted to do this properly, once and for all, for Diana and remind those who knew her when she was alive why they connected with her.
24: Spencer also says he regretted not helping Diana more when she was in crisis. Michelle Franz in ABC News.
30: Broncos have their young season back on track after a 2013 win over Jacksonville. Denver takes a 1-1 record into next Sunday night's home game against the Rams. A Waymo visiting the South Pearl Street Farmers Market yesterday.
31: Vendors say the driverless vehicle was driving on a path intended for pedestrians along South Pearl Street. At one point, the car turned toward people standing near some of the vendor tents before stopping. No one was hurt, and at least the car had its turn signal on.
30: Carrie Mack reporting. Denver firefighters responding to a car crash into a commercial building yesterday. It happened at the storefront of the Zen Den Pet Spa at 22nd and Oneida. Crews had to stabilize the building, which endured structural damage. And monsoon moisture's back, hitting most of Colorado. Showers and thunderstorms will splash most of the state every day from now through Saturday, including much of the southwest, along with Colorado Springs, Pueblo, and most of the eastern plains.
21: Now, impact traffic.
4: Well, our crashes are finally cleared, including I-25 northbound at Alameda. That had traffic tied up all the way back to Colorado at one point, but looks a little bit better. I mean, it is a little crowded coming in and out of downtown, but no lanes are blocked. 270 continues to run pretty heavy coming off I-70 up through Vasquez. I-70 westbound from Colorado to Brighton also slow, and that crash on I-76 at 88th is also clear. Looking pretty good there. Pena, no delays if you're heading to the airport. With traffic, I'm Jonathan Steele.
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1: Hello, Tom Martino. Welcome to the show. Mark is globetrotting. I'm here helping you solve problems, answer questions, take complaints, make your life a little easier. We've had some interesting stuff going on today. 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People ask, why doesn't Deputy D get into this wide shot? Because it's not wide enough. I mostly have two people, so I put the wide shot at two people, not three. And besides, who wants to look at Deputy D anyway?
2: 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Truly,
1: who wants to? 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Adam, welcome to the show. I'm Tom Martino. What's going on with you, Adam?
3: How are you doing, sir?
1: Good, man. How can we help you?
3: Oh, we're doing all right. Make a long story short, I hired a contractor a little over a year ago, maybe a year and a half ago. And it was an insurance job. We had a hailstorm out east. And I was with one contractor at first, and then...
1: And what was damaged? What was damaged as far as...
3: Roof.
1: Go ahead.
3: There was three buildings on the property. All the roofs were damaged.
1: So what was it? Did you hire a roofer, or were there other things involved?
3: At first, it was a roofing company. And then a guy called me up, and he says that he was trying to help this company, and then he ended up taking over, honestly.
1: Okay, so wait a minute. So what roofer did you hire to begin with?
3: I believe it was called Ridgeline Construction.
1: And then somebody said, we're going to take over for them? And did you sign a new contract?
3: There was a guy by the name of Steven that called me and said that he was trying to help Ridgeline out because they got
1: behind. When Steven called you, did you sign a contract with Steven?
3: After the fact, yes.
1: And what happened to the original contract with Ridgeline?
3: Ridgeline disappeared, honestly. Never heard from him anymore.
1: Okay. Okay, so he was taking over, and what was the name of his company?
3: His company is National Expert Consulting.
1: Okay. National what consulting?
4: Expert.
1: National Expert ripoff. I mean consulting. I want to Google that. National.
4: I'm Googling it right now.
1: National what?
4: Is National Expert Consulting.
1: I hadn't even heard of it. I mean, it's such a weird name. Anyway, so keep going. What happened after you hired National Expert Consulting?
3: Anyway,
1: and how much had you... Here, I need to know something. How much had you paid them already, the Ridgeline?
3: I didn't give Ridgeline anything because they never really got past the insurance. They didn't get past the insurance company because the insurance was saying the roof hadn't been repaired. And they really didn't know how to go about trying to find out information.
1: Okay, so hold on. So this expert from National Expert Consulting said he was taking over for Ridgeline. How much have you paid them?
3: Right around probably $100,000.
1: What? Whoa. How much work did you get done?
3: They did the roof on the house. That's it. They didn't touch...
1: Wait a minute. Then why would you pay $100,000?
3: Because I wasn't paying attention to what I was doing.
4: Is this a residential roof
1: you got done?
3: It's a residential. Yeah, it's out east in the country, so we have a big house and a pole barn and a shop that was supposed to be done.
1: But they only did the house.
3: They only did the house, and then, long story short, he did other businesses' roofs, is what he was telling me, and then he turned around and.
1: How did you give him $100,000? I need to know this. The guy calls and says, "I'm taking over for Ridgeline Construction. Give me $100,000." Is that how it worked?
3: I wish it was that easy, but no.
1: Tell me how it goes from giving nothing to Ridgeline, then getting a call from National Expert Consulting and turning over money. Was it one time, two times, three times? Walk me through the payments.
3: Well, the first thing is he started bad mouthing Ridgeline, told me that the owner wasn't any good.
1: Okay, what is this guy's name that was bad mouthing? What is his name?
3: His name's Steven.
1: Steven what?
3: Rice.
1: Okay, so Steven Rice says, we're with National Expert Consulting. We're taking over for Ridgeline. Ridgeline sucks. They're no good. But where does the money come in? Then he said, we need money to proceed?
3: Well, he started working with the insurance company and was able to find the information the insurance company needed to say that the roof had been done. Then we had the guy from the insurance company come out, an appraiser, come out, and the three of us walked around and looked at everything. Then they finally got everything.
1: So how much was out of pocket and how much was insurance proceeds of this $100,000?
3: Well, the deductible was $1,000, and then the first check was for $54,000+. It had to go to the mortgage company to be signed also. So they sent back a $40,000 check. Well, we gave Steven $40,000.
1: Why would your mortgage company take a $50,000 check and turn it into a $40,000 check?
3: Because they kept $13,000 or so
1: until it's done, right?
3: Yes, and then
1: But here's what I need to know. I want to simplify this. Of the $100,000 you've paid so far, how much was actually out of your pocket?
3: $11,300.
1: Okay. And the rest was insurance?
3: Yes, sir.
1: Okay. Where do we stand today?
4: Tom, I mean, that's a really good question, because I'm waiting for our caller to get to the actual problem. You know what I mean? Like, he paid $100,000 roughly for a roof. Was it finished? Is there still work that left to be undone?
2: Two buildings didn't get done.
4: Oh, two buildings.
2: His primary home got the roof. Is that right?
3: There's a total of three buildings. And there was supposed to be a garage door put in one.
1: Okay, here's another question I ask a lot of people when they call me with a problem. If I was to call this company and talk to National Expert Consulting, would they say they're done with the job, or would they concede that more needs to be done?
3: Well, if you ask the insurance company, someone told the insurance company that the job was done. That's why they released all the funds.
1: I'm asking you, if we call Ridgeline right now and say, what the hell's going on? Not Ridgeline. I mean National Expert Consulting, NEC. If we call them right now, would they say the job is completed? Do they believe they completed the job? I'm not asking if you agree. I'm asking, would they say the job is complete?
3: Steven's a different kind of guy, so I can't say yes and I can't say no.
1: Okay.
3: I don't even know if you call that phone number. I don't even know if it works anymore because the website.
1: All right, so what are you calling about today then, Adam? What can we do for you today?
3: I'm just trying to figure out what the next steps would be to go to try to get my money back, because the insurance company tells me that it's my problem. It's not.
1: That's right. It is your problem, right, Brian? Brian Burns, yeah. Compass Insurance Group. It is not. It's not their problem, is it?
5: Well, yet no. But here's the reason why I'm confused. He said, you know, someone told the insurance company that it's done, but didn't they send you the money? They wouldn't send this straight to the roofer. The money had to go through you, right?
1: What's that? They sent you the money?
3: Yes. And make a long story short, this was on my dad's property, and my dad had passed away last year.
1: Yeah, but why did you pay them? If the job wasn't done, why did you give them the insurance proceeds?
3: Because he kept on telling me he needed money for...
1: Okay. All right. Yeah. What were you going to say, D? Hold on, D.
4: I'd like to just kind of tidy it up a little bit.
1: Go ahead. Quick.
4: So, Adam, you paid National Expert Consulting $100,000. They re-roofed the house, and they did not re-roof, it sounds like, two or three other buildings on the property. Was that $100,000 meant to pay for all the roofs on the property?
3: Yes.
4: So did you get a chance to call National Expert Consulting and say, hey, when are you guys going to do? Did you ask them when they're going to do the other three roofs? Did you ask them to do the other three roofs, and what did they say?
1: Yeah, what did they say?
3: It's two roofs, but yes, they over the last year, I'll get to it.
1: Do you want to call them? I want D to take this. I want him to take it because you could have a good case to go to court if they have money and didn't do work because you have the Contractors Trust Act to go with, which means every penny they got.
4: Wait, they're threatening to
3: put a lien on my house.
1: Why would they threaten to put a lien on your house if you paid them $100,000 and they didn't finish the job? Why?
3: Because he's mad because he can't keep the money is how I'm seeing it.
1: Well, what do you mean? Hold on. Why they don't have a reason to put a lien on your house? Are they trying to get more money from you?
3: Oh, yes.
1: How much more money do they want from you?
3: Well, I gave him the money up front, and then he supposedly got ill. Supposedly he's had...
1: How much more money does he want from you?
3: Oh, right now he's threatening to take me to court.
1: How much more money does he want from you?
3: Last time I knew, another $500 because he wanted $2,500 and I gave him $2,000.
1: Why did you give him $2,000? If you already paid $100,000 and he didn't do the job, why did you pay him $2,000?
3: Because I was hoping it would get the job done.
1: Okay, I get it. You're trying to appeal to him. D, what do you have to say? This is a lost cause. We need to call this frickin' company.
4: Well, we still don't have a really clear understanding of what's going on.
1: Well, so I do. He paid him $100,000, $102,000, and got nothing.
4: He got the big job, big part of the job done. I think we need to start with the actual contract.
5: That's what I was going to say. Get the contract.
4: Let's see what the contract says that the roofing company is going to do for
1: $100,000. I'm going to put this in D's hands, and you're going to send us that contract. I got to take a break. 303-713-TALK. Oh, the contract was sent to us. We'll look at it during the break. 303-713-8255. Remember, Vestera Turnkey, if you're looking to be a landlord without the conventional risks or hassles, mybiggestreturn.com.
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18: Overnight, we'll see a few passing clouds as temperatures dip down toward 50 degrees. Plenty of sunshine greets us on Monday, and that'll help to boost temperatures to the mid-70s. I'm Fox City 1 Pinpoint Weather Meteorologist Liz McGiffin.
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4: I can update this.
1: Hi, Tom Martino here. Let me tell you something. John Fuller is our personal injury expert. If you are injured, call him first, or you think you've been injured, or you had an accident. He'll give you free information with no obligation. And if you hire him on a percentage fee basis, he can get started on the very first phone call. 303-597-4500. 597-4500. Okay, so who's got what? Deputy D looked at this contract for Adam, and of course, we're not giving legal advice. We're just trying to see what the hell's going on. Adam says he paid, basically, here's what happened. He hired a roofer, Ridgeline Construction, about a year and a half ago for an insurance job. Then a man, Stephen Rice, called from National Expert Consulting, said he was taking over for Ridgeline and badmouth Ridgeline. Apparently, Ridgeline went out of business.
4: Their website is still up, by the way.
1: Okay. He paid them. Adam paid National Expert Consulting $100,000. $11,300 was out of pocket. The rest came from insurance proceeds, okay? But they only did the roof on his house. He's pissed off and wants the rest of the work done. Well, what does the contract say about this?
4: Tom, there are a couple of problems I can see here. So first of all, Adam did send us a lengthy Word file that has, you know, a description of the problem and a list of payments. One of the problems that Adam's going to run into is that about 30,000 of these payments were actually in cash instead of checks. Now, of all
1: what?
4: The, yeah, I that's a huge red flag.
1: How do you know it was cash?
4: Well, he himself wrote this summary of what the problem is. August of 25, he paid 17,000 in cash. September of 25, he paid 10,000 in cash.
1: Did you get receipts for these cash payments, Adam?
12: Yes, I have a receipt for it.
1: Yeah. Okay, go ahead.
4: Now, the one thing that Adam hasn't sent us yet, or at least I haven't received it yet, is the most important part, which is the actual contract. Adam,
12: I did send it to you.
4: Oh, you did? Is it in the same email, or is it a separate email?
12: It's in a separate email.
4: Okay.
12: Sent it to you guys.
4: So, Tom, once I receive Adam's contract with this roofing company,
1: okay, good.
4: I'll update this again. I'll let you know what I found.
1: All right. Meanwhile, my house is insured for $700. Let's say it costs $900 to rebuild due to labor materials and all of that and inflation. Who eats the difference? Brian Burns, Compass Insurance Group.
5: Yeah, so you first of all need to make sure your policy has extended replacement cost. 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
1: Wait a minute. Don't most people have extended replacement costs?
5: You'd be surprised how frequently I'll see either no extended replacement cost or a very small portion, maybe 20%.
1: Now, why is that?
5: Some carriers only offer 20% extended replacement cost. And some people
1: I'm making
5: just
1: a note of this, man.
5: Yeah.
1: Extended replacement cost.
5: Right.
1: And not everyone automatically has it.
5: No, it's not an automatic thing. You have to purchase this endorsement. Here's the thing also. There are caveats to that as well. If you do any work to your home, let's say you finish the basement, you put an extension or an addition on your home, or you know, something even more minor, let's say it's a deck or something, you need to make sure you're having that conversation with your insurance agent because you have to update the replacement cost. So if you put an addition, or let's say you finish your basement and don't report it, at the time of loss, they might limit how much they're going to pay over the dwelling limit. They might say, hey, you never told us you finished this basement, and you could be penalized for that.
1: Okay, so I'm making another note. So if homeowner's policy doesn't have this, you may have to pay to rebuild your house, pay the difference.
5: Right. If you have done work and have not reported it.
1: And then that's the other part. And if you've done work and not reported it, yep, then you're screwed.
5: Right. Then you could be. I mean, I'm not
1: what
5: saying
1: what would they do? What's the worst that would happen?
5: Well, you have to read your policy language. There's penalties involved with that. So they very well might cap you at the dwelling limit. So if you did work and now it would have, you know, it cost an extra $150,000 to rebuild the house, and it's because you put an addition on or something,
1: uh-huh,
5: they won't pay for that. That even if you have extended replacement costs, they're going to say, well, no, part of the contract says that you will notify us if you do any changes to the home.
1: Wow, that is incredible. We learn so much when he's on the show, don't we? 303-713-8255. Now, we have a lot more coming up. Give us a call. You can also call 303-MARTINO, 303-627-8466. 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
25: Well, our crashes are finally cleared, including I-25 northbound at Alameda. That had traffic tied up all the way back to Colorado at one point, but looks a little bit better. I mean, it is a little crowded coming in and out of downtown, but no lanes are blocked. 270 continues to run pretty heavy coming off I-70 up through Vasquez. I-70 westbound from Colorado to Brighton also slow, and that crash on I-76 at 88th is also clear. Looking pretty good there. Pena, no delays if you're heading to the airport. With traffic, I'm Jonathan Steele.
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1: 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Welcome to the show, 303-713-8255. So anyway, Adam's got a big problem. Deputy D's going over the contract right now. We have coming up at 12:30, we're going to announce the AB ticket giveaway. We're going to get them on the air because they had the oldest furnace that was clean, tuned, and checked. 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
5: Yeah, for home insurance, you can have uncapped replacement costs. 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

0: your home is damaged and the other part isn't. And in those cases, or even if there's just like, let's say a roof claim, if the ordinances or the law has changed and is requiring an upgrade on an undamaged portion, you have to have ordinance or law coverage for your insurance to pay that. And that can be a huge expense if there's a big loss.
1: Okay. 303-713-TALK. Another one. A pipe bursts and floods my basement. It's covered. But a river rises or floods from a storm from outside the house, flows into my basement. Not covered.
0: Yeah, that would be flood damage. So it could be covered underneath a flood policy, but a home insurance policy will not cover groundwater.
1: Now, groundwater flood coverage is cheap, isn't it, if you're not in a flood area?

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1: Yeah, the drive looks pretty good for us. 270 is running a little heavy up through Vasquez, I-70 West from just before Colorado to Brighton and eastbound out near 225. Got a little bit of slowing. Even Pena is just a little on the heavy side coming out of the airport, but really not seeing any big delays. Iliff and Broadway on one accident. If you're heading into the foothills, I-70 looks good, but of course US 6 west of Golden up Clear Creek Canyon near Tunnel 1 does have traffic tied up. With traffic, I'm Jonathan Steele.
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3: Martino, your troubleshooter. 303-713-8255. All right, so listen. Adam called, has a really long problem. First of all, he hires one company. They skip out. He never paid him. Another company steps in, National Expert Consulting, this Stephen Rice. So far, he's paid him 100 grand, 11,300 out of pocket. The rest were insurance proceeds. And they have only done the roof on his house. We checked his contract. D, what's going on?
7: Tom, Adam actually sent us two contracts. It looks like they were signed about the same time. One for about $90,000, another one for about $56,000. Now, there are a couple of problems I saw with the two contracts. Neither of them specify what building is getting what. It's one of those roofing contractors. It's like it says, here's how much roofing, here's how much fascia, here's how much the other stuff. So it's not easy. In fact, it's impossible for me to tell if these two contracts cover all three of Adam's buildings or just one or somewhere in between. But there is a bigger problem that I see in this. Tom, before I call the contractor, Adam's got to be really clear on whether or not he wants us to pursue this or if he should just consult Neil Hollington on this matter. And here's what I'm talking about. Section 29 of the both contracts, this called the non-disparagement clause, and
3: yeah,
7: National
3: man.
7: Expert
3: a lot
7: roofing
3: of them are starting to do that.
7: Listen to this. Have you heard this number before? They say that they agree, or the customer
3: liquidated damages, right?
7: For non-disparagement, and get like if you communicate this problem to anybody like us,
3: like he just did.
7: Guess what he's responsible for according to the contract. I'm not saying this is enforceable.
3: Fees.
7: Well, in addition to the attorney's fees, guess what the liquidated damages for violation of non-disparagement paragraph are?
3: What?
7: Per day. Guess how much?
3: How much?
7: $5,000
3: you know what?
7: Per day.
3: That's a way of intimidating consumers. That sucks. That really sucks. That's saying if you complain about us, we're gonna come after you.
7: $5,000 per day.
3: But what is disparagement? I would say the truth is not disparagement. That's what I would say. In fact, he has not said one thing disparaging at all yet.
7: Oh, but they
3: he
7: will.
3: He hasn't.
7: I agree. However, they were helpful enough to define disparagement. And it says statements concerning the customer, or it's concerning the contractor, or it's business, or it's subcontractors, officers, or existing and prospective customers, suppliers, and blah, blah, blah, blah. So any statement regarding the contractor or their officers, according to Section 29, is going to be considered non-disparagement. So, Adam, this brings up an important question for you to consider. We'll be happy to follow up on this. I can definitely call the contractor. However, you just got to be prepared, especially if this guy has a short fuse. You got to be prepared for him trying to make a $5,000 per day claim against you if he finds out that you've been talking to us. I'm not saying this is going to hold
3: First of all, we didn't give his last name. Second of all, he didn't say anything disparaging.
7: No, I agree. He did not say anything disparaging if you look at the common definition of disparagement, right? But the contract very helpfully provides for a definition. And saying anything negative, based on my reading, saying anything negative about the company or its officers is going to be considered disparagement all under right. Section 29. So, Tom, it's up to you and Adam to tell me what you want me to do. I'll be happy to call, or we can refer him, we can refer Adam to Neil Hollington for a consultation to see if Neil can help him get some of his money back.
3: I think that's what he needs to do, man. He's paid a lot of money, and he doesn't think he's got the value. So we're going to refer
0: him. Do not pay any more money. How about that? Let's right. start there.
3: Yeah.
0: Do not pay any more money.
3: God almighty, no, this is weird.
7: Adam, right. what do you want us to do? Do you want us to do anything or hold off until you consult an attorney that we can recommend?
8: I would probably feel better if we consult an attorney.
7: Let's do that.
3: We're going to give you the – do you want to give it to him on the air?
7: Yeah. So, Adam, can you write this down?
8: Yes, sir.
7: Neil Hollington. Hollington. He's super easy to find on the internet. His office is at the tech center, and all he does is contractor law. And we've referred a huge number of consumers to him. And he, if anybody can help you, it's going to be this guy.
3: Okay.
8: Okay.
3: I thank you very much for calling. Brian Burns, our Compass Insurance Group insurance expert. My refrigerator dies, or my freezer dies. I'm expounding on their question. $1,000 worth of food spoils. Is that an insurance claim? He has a meat freezer, let's say, in the garage.
0: Yeah, most policies have coverage for, not for it just failing, but if the electricity goes out or something like that.
3: Or what about if mice ate through the wire or something?
0: No, you're not going to get.
3: No?
0: No.
3: I would think that would be covered.
0: No, because they have exclusions for vermin in general.
3: Oh, really?
0: Yeah, so there wouldn't be coverage for that. But here's my point on that kind of question, and we do get these all the time, because people will also say, you know, what happens if wind took out one of my trees? And if you look at your policies, a lot of times there is some very limited coverage for things like that, like let's say $500 per tree with a max of $1,500. Here's what my point is on all those kind of things. You don't want to make a claim for such a small amount, even if you can get it. Those kind of coverages should be in collaboration with a bigger loss.
3: Like, let's say you're suck. You have insurance, but you're penalized if you use it.
0: Yep. Mm-hmm. It is
7: not just use, you're penalized for just asking if something is covered. That's even worse, Tom.
3: Oh,
7: that's not using your insurance.
0: You're never penalized if you talk to a good agent. I mean, we would never report it. I'm just telling you, those kind of coverages you would put in conjunction with a greater loss. Let's say your whole roof was destroyed because of wind.
3: Yeah.
0: And you lost some trees. Well,
3: how about this? Someone steals $30,000 worth of jewelry. Mm-hmm. What do I have to do? Do I have to prove it? What do I actually have to do?
0: Well, first off, there's very limited coverage for jewelry unless you have scheduled it. So this is under the assumption they have scheduled jewelry.
3: Mm.
0: If they scheduled the jewelry, then you just need to file a police report, just like you would with any kind of theft, and then they're going to pay it. They're going to have to pay that claim.
3: Yeah. How do you prove it? Like his watch.
7: Yes.
3: No, that's a lot of money. Yeah. So does he have to schedule that watch?
0: Well, it depends on what the value is.
7: Yeah, well, I sent him an email about it, and Brian said you got to schedule this.
0: Yeah, okay. When it gets over
3: but
0: a certain
3: value.
0: Then
3: do you just believe someone when they say it was stolen or lost?
0: They'll even pay mysterious disappearance.
3: Gosh, what? Dang it, so I have mysterious disappearance. I have mysterious disappearance every day of something.
7: Now,
3: I should add it all up. I'll get rich.
7: I read my insurance policy, and things like jewelry and other expensive items are covered for up to $5,000, I believe. And then anything else, you got to declare it way ahead of time, and as Brian says, the term is schedule.
3: Oh, mysterious disappearance. I'm going to get rich. Go ahead.
7: And I believe that the reason they want a police report is if they catch you, let's say, you know, your diamond ring is gone and then it mysteriously reappears on your finger after you cash the check, I believe they want the police report so they can charge you with false reporting and stuff like that. Is that right?
0: Well, yeah. I mean, if you're trying to get around it, it's fraud. And so either way, they would come after you if they've decided that you're actually trying to defraud the insurance company.
7: Mm-hmm.
0: Yeah.
7: Yep. I did not realize mysterious disappearances are covered. I thought they were specifically
3: included. Well, you know, okay, that's me, man.
0: When it's scheduled.
3: Okay. I'm crazy, but I have mysterious disappearance all the time. My wife calls it man blindness. You know, when you just... what has always amazed me is I won't... Stephanie, where is... And she comes and finds it. Why? I looked, and it wasn't there, and she looks, and it's there. Did you get man blindness ever?
0: Of course, yes.
3: That's a thing, isn't it?
0: Well, yeah, I know. I know for a fact that I can't find things, and my wife can a lot of times.
3: Yes. Adam, man, I feel so bad for Adam. Anyway, give us a call if you have a problem, question, complaint, 303-713-TALK, 713-8255. Okay, I said I would explain coinsurance penalty. Let's do this. People try to keep their costs down, right? And if they figure the insurance company won't inspect, they're going to go to an insurance company and say, I want to insure my house. Now, let's say the house is $900,000. So they think they're going to be smart, and they only insure $450,000 because they have a lax agent, a lax broker, a lax company, and they get away with it, $450,000. It's a $900,000 house. They insure it for $450,000 because they figure almost nothing will come to $450,000. A roof, never. Windows, never. Painting, whatever. Whatever insurance claim they have is not going to get to $450,000 unless it's a complete and total loss. And they figure, what the hell? If that's the case, you know, I lost. But very seldom will I have a complete and total loss. So I'm only going to insure it for $450,000 instead of $900,000. So they have a complete loss one day, let's say. The insurance company says, wait a minute, you insured this house for $450,000, and it was $900,000 at the time you took out this policy. You cheated us. So guess what? Since you were only 50% covered, we're only paying 50% of the claim. Do I have that right or not? Or is that not working? Tell me.
0: Yeah, I mean, it is a very uncommon thing. And I'll tell you why. Because every time you're getting a new policy, the insurance company makes the agent run a replacement cost estimator.
3: So it's not like it used to be.
0: No. Because you used to decide, I want to insure
3: for
0: this.
3: I know.
0: It doesn't work that way anymore.
3: Okay.
0: You have to insure it for what they deem the replacement cost to be. So you don't really see commercially that happens, but not on personal home policies.
3: Okay. I'm Tom Martino. Get your calls in, get your texts in, get your whatever. 303-713-TALK or 303-MARTINO, 303-627-8466. We're here to help you solve problems, answer questions, and take complaints.
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14: ABC News. I'm Michelle Franzen. The war with Iran has kept oil prices elevated, even though a barrel of crude has fallen below $100 this week. Diesel prices at record highs. ABC's Elizabeth Schulze says Americans are paying more at the pump.
15: Gas is back above $5 in four states: Washington, Oregon, Nevada, California. There it's averaging $6.15. Illinois and Michigan are also approaching that $5 mark. And with jet fuel prices spiking again, executives at United, American, and Southwest are now saying they could trim flight schedules over the holidays to cut costs.
14: President Trump says he's willing to meet with Iran's president on the sidelines this week of the UN General Assembly. Protests breaking out in Texas after a DoorDash driver was shot and injured by ICE agents Sunday in Austin. DHS says the 28-year-old was in the country illegally. The attorney for Garces Perez posting on X that her client slept on the floor at the detention facility in Pearsall and still has a bullet lodged in his body. This is ABC News. The former husband of Lindsey Clancy speaking out following the mistrial.
16: In the months that followed the death of his three children at the hands of his former wife, Patrick Clancy tells 60 Minutes he contemplated suicide.
17: I didn't think I would live to see my 35th birthday, and I was completely fine with it.
16: He says he forgives Lindsey, who was charged with three counts of murder, she says, while suffering from postpartum psychosis.
17: I believe that it was her mental illness that caused that.
16: Patrick Clancy has since remarried and says he'll tell his future children about their brothers and sister. Sherry Preston, ABC News.
14: Princess Diana's younger brother, Charles, speaking out about details of his new book. Here's ABC's Maggie Rulli.
18: Earl Spencer, the younger brother of the late Princess Diana, opening up to us at his family home of Althorp about his poignant memoir, Swan Song, Diana, My Sister.
19: One of the things with being a little brother is you think, oh, she's going to be okay, and then realizing that she really wasn't.
14: Charles Spencer says his book is not meant to target the palace, but set the record straight. Michelle Franzen, ABC News.
20: A Waymo was spotted driving along a path between tents at the Denver Farmers Market on Sunday. Vendors say the driverless vehicle was driving on a path intended for pedestrians along South Pearl Street. At one point, the car turned towards people standing near some of the vendor tents before stopping. No one was hurt, and at least the car had its turn signal on. Colorado State has issued an apology to BYU for derogatory chants aimed at the Church of Jesus Christ of Latter-day Saints during their game on Saturday. The school stated that mocking anyone's faith has no place at CSU and that the chants were predominantly coming from the student section. This incident follows a similar situation last year when the CU Buffs were fined for a religious slur directed at Mormons during the game against BYU. Colorado State drops their first game of the year to the Cougars 41-23. They will play their first road test next Saturday against UT San Antonio. And lastly, the Denver Broncos introduced their new mascot, Thunder 5, during Sunday's game against the Jaguars. Thunder 4, a white Arabian horse, has been the team's mascot since 1993. As to rally the fans, the new mascot made his team debut on last Sunday. I'm Sam Speck.
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21: Yeah, we're still doing pretty well on the highways. There's a pocket of slowing on I-70 between Havana and 225 if you're an eastbounder. It's a little sluggish there. Pena's running a little heavy still coming out of the airport from E-470 to not quite 56th Avenue. Both directions got some traffic to and from DIA and 270 also as you're heading west up to Vasquez. Checking on one crash just being reported on Hampton at River Point if you're heading westbound into the Inglewood area. With traffic, I'm Jonathan Steele.
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1: 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Brian Burns is with us. We've been talking about insurance. I'm also talking about other things behind the scenes, like broadband coverage. You know, there's a lot of fiber out there, but it's spotty where you can find fiber. And then Xfinity has something, but it's not fiber, but they call it, they call it gigabit something or other. Anyway, what's on your mind today? Give us a call, 303-713-TALK, 303-713-8255. We've been talking insurance, and let me get right back to that, because we've had some important discussions on insurance. For example, if you have jewelry and it's over a certain amount, you have to have it scheduled. What does that mean? Let's talk to Brian Burns. What does that mean? Somebody wanted to know if their wife's ring, which was around it's a lot of money, if it was going to be covered.
2: Yeah, so you need to look at your insurance policies, but most home insurance policies have a limit for jewelry, specifically a theft of jewelry. And I would say it's anywhere from $500 to maybe $5,000. That's the most they'll pay for theft of jewelry, along with some other classes.
1: So if you have a piece that's really, or a few pieces, really a lot of money,
2: yeah.
1: You need to, what is a schedule?
2: So schedule is
1: specifically listed.
2: It's specifically listed on the policy. You pay a separate premium for
1: that. How much would that cost?
2: You can like usually assume $100,000. You're probably looking at $1,000 for premium.
1: What?
2: Yeah.
1: $1,000 a year?
2: Mm-hmm. Yeah. That would be in the neighborhood of what it would be for $100,000. Yeah.
1: Wow. That's a lot of money.
2: Well, it's such a common thing to be stolen, lost. Once you schedule it, you broaden the perils.
1: Your house, I mean, proportionally, it doesn't make sense if you...
2: Well, I mean, it's all based off of actuarials on that, so it just depends on, you know, and it, that might be a little high, maybe $800, something like that. It'd be in that vicinity for that high of a value.
1: I think it's better to just buy a safe.
2: Yeah, well, I mean, that doesn't cover you when you wear it. You know, if you wear it, and the more common thing to happen is you lose it, something happens along those lines, then a scheduled ring would be covered even in that instance.
1: Okay, now, we get this all the time, this question, and it's the dark side of roofing. A roofer wants to get the job. They know there's a lot of profit built in. You have a $10,000 deductible. And they say, if you go with us, we'll take care of that deductible. Wink, wink. We'll waive it. What is that? Now, for people want to know, what do you do in that case? Because there are roofers that will do that.
2: It's becoming increasingly more difficult for roofers to do it
1: because there's so much money.
2: The deductible.
1: Yeah, that's true.
2: There's such a large deductible. When it was $1,000, you're right, it would happen all the time. Technically,
1: but let's say we have some $5,000 or $10,000. They're not supposed to, but if they do it, if they choose to give me that gift, is that something I'm cheating my insurance company technically? Does it say anywhere that I have to pay the first amount
2: that's
1: of money?
2: The responsibility. That's what the contract is there for. But I guess the question, and the reason I'm hesitant to answer that, I understand that it happens.
1: And I know you aren't advising people to do it. I'm just wondering.
2: If the roofer is giving them their money, in other words, they're giving their profit. But the reason why I also think it's difficult is because insurance companies have gotten pretty good about estimating what the true cost of a roof is. So they're not going to inflate the payment just because a roofer says it's going to cost this much. If the actual amount is 20 grand to replace a roof and a roofer comes in and says, actually, it's 25,000, they're not just going to pay that. They want to understand why. They use the same systems that the contractors use. They use Xactimate. They use the same tools. So they need to be provided some reason why it's costing so much more.
1: Now, if I run a business out of my house, can they refuse to cover certain things?
2: Well, they can definitely refuse to cover liability if you're having customers come to your house.
1: Really?
2: And they
1: what
2: get
1: about
2: hurt.
1: My equipment, my computers or stuff?
2: Yeah, this could definitely be looked at business, property, and there's a limitation on policies for business property.
1: Okay.
2: If you have a business running out of your home and you have some equipment, you have things going on, the best case would be to get a little liability, a general liability and general property policy for commercial use.
1: Okay. In general, we talk about umbrella policies a lot. But somebody's asking, it was offered to them, it's pretty reasonably priced. What the hell, when does it kick in? Let's talk about
2: an umbrella.
1: An umbrella coverage.
2: Yeah, so it goes over the top of your other policies. So let's say you have an auto, home, and a rental home. Your underlying policies are required, and there's a certain limit that's required. On an auto policy, it's almost $250,000 per person, $500,000 per accident. So you get into an accident, you injure someone, they sue you. Your auto policy is going to pay $250,000 for any one person that's injured, or a max of $500,000. If they sustain damage over and beyond that, your umbrella steps in and gives you an additional million is the most common, but you can get different limits, but an additional million of liability.
1: So really, aren't you an attractive target if you have an umbrella policy?
2: Not necessarily. I mean, the whole point is, you're going to be an attractive target if you have money to begin with.
1: Right.
2: So if you get into an accident, they're going to know if they can get more than what your auto liability
1: limit
2: is. So
1: they always say insure for what you're worth, or insure enough that will discourage them from suing you. Because if they look at you and say, you know, I knew someone who was worth a lot of money, like $10 million, and they had they were insuring themselves for $100,000. Now, an attorney will look at that and say, we're not going to go to the policy limit of $100,000. We're going to go after these people.
2: Absolutely. And it's not just...
1: And they thought they were beating the system, the idiots.
2: And it's not just the settlement amount that we're talking about here. What it also gives you is defense costs outside that limit. So if you have the umbrella and you have a $1 million umbrella, not only are you protected if you end up losing and have to pay another million, they'll pay that, but they'll also pay for the legal fees to get there. So they're paying to try to defend you. And so the way I look at it too, I don't want to incentivize my insurance company to want to settle quickly. If they have $100,000 and there's someone's been killed in an accident, they're going to pay that $100,000 as quickly as they can and walk away and be out of it. And then they'll come after you.
1: And then I can, okay, so they don't have to defend me. If they pay that $100,000,
2: they're done. They don't have an obligation to defend anymore.
1: Oh.
3: So, Tom, the way I saw it when I bought my umbrella policy from Brian's Compass Insurance is I wanted the insurance company to be on the hook for an enormous amount of money, because I figured not only will that commit them to my legal defense, if God forbid I need it, but they'll also hire better lawyers who will work harder to save the insurance company's money that's at risk.
2: Yeah.
3: Is that a logical way of looking at it?
2: I mean, that wouldn't be something you would find them saying, but
3: right.
2: Yes.
3: Yeah.
1: Edward has a question. Edward, go ahead. What's your question? Hi, Edward.
4: Hi. So I worked for a project that was a Davis-Bacon, and it was through a hiring firm.
1: Yeah.
4: Contacted me and said I am eligible for a reimbursement because they underpaid us. So I pay taxes on that new income.
1: Yes. If it's from working, yes. If it's a damage or something, if somebody sued, no. So how did this come about?
4: So I filed tax. It was at the beginning of last year, 2025.
1: Yeah.
4: And then I filed taxes at the end of that year.
1: Right.
4: So then So I don't know. So would I would still have to pay taxes even though it's a reimbursement as well, even though I already paid taxes for that said job?
1: Oh, no. If you paid taxes on it, for example, let's say your W-2 reflected 50 grand and you paid taxes on 50 grand, but when you actually added up your paychecks, it only came to 45,000. Somebody caught it and said, oh my goodness, we underpaid you, and they give you that additional five. You already accounted for that. If you accounted for the missing money, no, you don't pay taxes on it twice. Is that what you're asking?
4: Mm-mm. Correct.
1: What is he asking, D?
3: Tom, here's what I think happened. So our caller was involved in a construction project. Now, the Davis-Bacon Act is a federal piece of federal legislation that requires that the workers get paid a certain minimum amount depending on the market, right?
1: Okay.
3: So if I understand our caller's position, it's this. He worked on it, he got paid.
1: Right.
3: But it turns out what he got paid was not consistent with the minimums set forth by the Davis-Bacon Act. So the following year, somebody says, oh, hey, we still owe you more payments, so here's your check.
1: And that's earned income.
3: And that's earned income.
1: So you pay tax on it.
3: So is that what's going on, Edward? Did I summarize that correctly?
4: Yeah, that is correct.
3: Yeah. So
1: if it's earned income and you haven't paid taxes, you got to pay taxes.
3: Yes.
4: Okay. Would I get a 1099 at the end of this year for filing taxes because of that reimbursement?
3: Oh, yeah.
1: You know, they should give you an amended W-2 if you were an employee. If you were a contractor, you'll get a 1099.
3: But it's not amended, Tom, because he didn't get paid until this year. So the underpayment he received
1: this
3: year.
1: Well, will he get a W-2 or a 1099?
3: It depends. Edward, how did you get reported the last time? Did you get a W-2 or were you a 1099 guy?
4: I was a W-2 employee.
1: Then they'll probably increase your W-2.
3: Well, wouldn't they issue him a new W-2 for this year? You see, the underpaid amount.
1: If he's still working for them, he'll get. Let's say this year his wages are 50, mm-hmm. and they owe him 5.
3: Yeah.
1: His W-2 will say 55.
3: That's exactly what I was thinking.
1: Yeah.
3: So there's nothing to.
1: You're not going
3: to
1: get two W-2s. They'll just increase the amount. They will reflect in a W-2 exactly what you were paid.
4: Okay, that's awesome then.
3: Yeah, and it doesn't matter what year. It doesn't matter what year you were paid for this year, because the income didn't come until this year.
1: That's
3: anyway.
1: Right.
3: So I don't think it's going to complicate Edward's tax matters.
1: No, you don't have to. You don't have to amend your previous taxes. 303-713-8255.
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1: Hello, Tom Martino here. Now, we're trying to get a hold of the winner of our contest for the oldest furnace. They're not answering, Axe? Is that what it is?
14: No, I've tried three times. I'm going to text now.
1: Dang it. Text him. I'm going to hold off here. I want to get him on, man. I want to get him on. And if not, we'll let Hannah handle it how she wants to handle it. Does she want us to wait until we can get him on, or does she just want to announce it on the air? Either way is good with me. Brian Burns, Compass Insurance Group. He's got a lot to say about insurance. So if you have any insurance questions, you can call us as well. You can also text us. Oh, I haven't checked text in a long time here. And let me check it here. All right. I do have some more questions in text. So we'll do that at 303-713-TALK. You can text us at 777-999-5280. That's 747-999-5280. Give us a text if you have any questions, and I'll get to those as well. He's still taking information for that. Okay, my 20-year-old kid is home from college. Now, we let him use the car. He's not on the policy. What happens?
2: Oh, man. Okay, so this is a hot topic right now. There's actually an article in the Wall Street Journal maybe 2 weeks ago about this, that the number of liability claims that are not being paid from insurance companies has skyrocketed. And so I looked into this more, and the majority of those denials are based off of undisclosed drivers. So if you have someone that is in your household or who regularly has access to your vehicles, and they drive it and get into an accident, they're not listed, you have a great shot the insurance company is not going to pay.
1: Uh-oh. But if they're not regular, if I just let you borrow it to go get lunch, that would be covered.
2: That would be covered.
1: But if you can tell that they're part of the household.
2: Yeah, like a son home from school, I promise you, if he gets into an accident, you have a great chance they're not going
1: to
2: pay that.
1: All right, I want to go to Hannah Davis. She's a spokesperson for Fix It 24/7. Plumbing, heating, cooling, electric, and drains. Great people. Hannah, are you there?
12: Yes, Tom, I am.
1: Okay, I want to bring up Tom, and I want you to explain why Tom is on the air and what this contest was all about.
12: So a couple weeks ago, is Tom on now, Tom?
1: Tom, yes, the winner, Tom, I believe he is on, yes.
12: Okay, so a couple of weeks ago, our founder, George Donaldson, your good friend, was on. And, you know, one of our biggest things that we preach is maintenance is the key to preventing breakdowns. So we wanted to find the oldest furnace of all of your listeners. And Mr. Tom Belt was the owner of that oldest furnace. He got a deep clean and maintenance and tune-up. It is still running strong. So it's proof that that maintenance is the key. And we've got a great prize for him.
1: So he had the oldest furnace that you cleaned in that round. And how old is your furnace, Tom?
15: They said it was from, I believe, 1985.
1: Oh, no way!
12: No. It's actually 1981.
1: Where's
15: 1981? Okay.
12: Yeah.
1: Whoa!
15: I maintained that, and I've cleaned it myself. I've oiled the bearings every year.
1: Oh my goodness!
15: It was a clean furnace when it came out.
1: So we're talking how many years, man? So wow, that is a long time. So we're talking over 30 years old. And you're gonna get. So what does he get, Hannah, for having the oldest furnace? What does he get?
12: Well, first I found out Tom. He's one of our heroes members. So thank you so much for your service, and thank you for using Fix It.
15: Well, it wasn't.
12: And the prize was,
15: honestly, that's not ahead. For me. That was for my dad.
1: Okay.
15: In the military. Yeah.
12: Well, we thank him for his service, and
1: yes.
12: our technician told us what he means to you, and I know he recently passed, so our heart and our prayers are with you, Tom.
15: Oh, thank you. I appreciate that.
12: Of course. And our technician loved speaking with you, said you were there during the entire process. We love it when customers want to be educated like that. But your prize for this is two tickets to the Avs game on September 25th. They are playing Winnipeg. They are great seats. We just want you guys to have a fantastic time.
1: Oh, that's going to be fun.
15: Oh, thank you.
1: All right, Tom. Thank you very much. We I love this. I love this. We got to do this more often. The throngs listening are with you, Tom. So it pays to have an old furnace maintained. I'll tell you what, Hannah, you guys do this a lot, right? At Fix It 24/7, you really believe in fixing and maintaining, and you really take that seriously.
12: Yes. The prevention, it extends the life of your system for 5, 10, 15 years. You know, Tom, I'm going to say your last name because we have two Toms. Martino, our winner, he said he's been taking care of it himself all these years. It's crazy to have a system that's over 40.
1: But yeah.
12: That's one of the reasons it's lasting so long. The deep clean and prevention every single year, It's the boring stuff that always works. Do the things you need to do. Take care of your home. You know, we always compare it to the oil change for your car.
1: Right. Now, what happens, Hannah, as we get into winter and some of these guys come out of the woodwork and tell you you need a new furnace? What should they do?
12: Well, what you need to do is you need to get a second opinion always. Of course, we want you to call us, but truthfully, call anybody. Always get that second opinion.
1: But you guys give a free second opinion. That's what I like.
12: Absolutely. We want people to have that information. And then essentially, you know, if they've got a better price or a different recommendation, our belief is that customers are intelligent. They know what to do. Then they get to choose whether to work with us or work with somebody else, but they have all of the information. But yeah, the second opinion is absolutely complimentary. It's free. We come out. We just want to go out and make sure they're getting the right info from that first group.
1: Thank you, Hannah, from Fix It 24/7. Their number is 720-526-3939 or the website fixmyhome.com. 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
16: 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Really, the volume on the freeways is light. We don't have any problems. We had what appeared to be an accident on 285 or Hampton at River Point, but that looks better coming into Inglewood. I-70 from Peoria around 225, and looks like Pena coming out of the airport. Just a little sluggish making your way back on to I-70. A little bit of traffic on 270 out of Commerce City, but I-25 remains wide open across the city. With traffic, I'm Jonathan Steele.
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0: Okay, why home insurance?
1: Well, because of hail. That's the simplest answer to you. Colorado has just been pummeled with hail over the last, really 10 years, but 5 years. So I do see light at the end of the tunnel on this. Because, and I'll say that with this caveat, the reason there's light at the end of the tunnel is because insurance companies have shifted some of the responsibility of replacing a roof or from hail damage to the insured. In other words, you'll see rate stability. You'll see rates starting to even go down, I think, because people now have much higher wind hail deductibles or have actual cash value on their roof. So they've shifted some of the responsibility to the insured. So you're going to start seeing them be able to lower or at least keep rates stable.
0: Tom, I had a vehicle destroyed in an accident. $90,000 vehicle. They can fix it. Can I get diminished value from my insurance policy?
1: Not from your policy.
0: No?
1: No, you can't get it from your own insurance policy.
0: Why? Because do they exclude it specifically?
1: Yes.
0: Wow.
1: Yeah, there are policies where there's endorsements you can add diminished value in, not with every carrier, but there are policies that have that.
0: Is it expensive to add that?
1: Not overly expensive, but again, it's more of a lack of it being available. But if someone else does the damage, you can go after diminished value. It's just you have a contract with your insurance company that probably excludes it, so that's the reason you can't get it from your own policy.
0: Suppose someone hits my Mercedes and their policy limit is $25,000, but my car's damaged to the tune of $50,000.
1: Yep.
0: What happens?
1: Collision. That's where your policy pays.
0: Will they pay the whole thing or part of it?
1: Well, if you filed the claim, what's going to happen is they'll pay the entire thing.
0: And then go after the other
1: party. They'll go after whatever they can.
0: And the other party will do the $25,000?
1: Right.
0: Okay. When should I stop paying for collision?
1: That's more of a judgment call for people. I tend to be more on the risk taker side. In other words, I carry very high deductibles in general. And so if the value of my car falls below, let's say $10,000, I'm not carrying collision on it anymore. But the reason I say it's a judgment call is if you aren't able to, if something happens and you can't get a new car, if you're out $10,000, then you probably should carry the coverage, because at least you would have some rental car coverage. You would have some basis to be able to get another car.
0: All right. Now, this comes up every now and then, but I think we need to talk about it. And it's uninsured and underinsured coverage. People are very confused as to what that covers.
1: Mm-hmm.
0: I'd like to take a stab at it. So, collision coverage fixes your car. Liability coverage fixes other people's stuff. Okay?
1: Mm-hmm.
0: And comprehensive is if your car is destroyed with a non-collision event. So you have collision, non-collision events like hail or, you know, a fire or burglary. Then you have, or theft, whatever. And then you have the collision, which is accidents.
1: Mm-hmm.
0: And then you have MedPay, which pays for medical bills, regardless of fault. If you have MedPay, that just takes care of the first medical bills until you sort out the legal hassles. And that's about 25, you know, can be like $25,000, let's say.
1: Most commonly $5,000, just to tell you. I mean, I would say okay. 90% of people
0: what
1: have
0: five. What is underinsured and uninsured pay for? This is where people are mistaken. It doesn't pay for your car. It doesn't pay for your medical bills, not directly. But here's what it does. Let's say the person that hits you is poor, or they have a very poor policy, and they're not worth going after. They don't own anything, and they don't have a lot of net worth. Well, you have pain and suffering, and you would sue them if you had something to gain. But if they don't have enough insurance, or no insurance, you would then theoretically take your pain and suffering case against your own insurance.
1: Yeah.
0: Is that right?
1: Yeah, that's great. I think sometimes the pain and suffering, which is dead on, you're right. Some people struggle with that. So they'll say, well, pain and suffering, what I would tell them as
0: they
1: well.
0: They don't understand what pain and suffering is.
1: Right. It's not just like I'm hurting. It can be that. But what I try to remind them is, let's say you are in an accident, someone hits you, and

0: you can't work anymore.
1: Right.
0: That's suffering. You have no repercussion on the person you have uninsured motorists.
1: That's right. So what do? You get pain and suffering. And it means like you can't go on vacation because you're too banged up. Or you
0: can't walk anymore. Yeah. You can't use your
1: do gardening. You're out. You're the quality of your life has been affected because of the accident.
0: Right.
1: So that's pain and suffering. That's what that is. Does everyone carry that, or is that
0: uninsured motorist?
1: Yeah.
0: You would be surprised how frequently I'll see someone send me their declaration pages.
1: And they don't have it.
0: And no, it's not that they don't have it. A lot of times what I'll see is they have, let's say, $250,000 of coverage for liability, which is good, but they have $25,000 of uninsured motorist. So those always perplex me because you're essentially covering yourself for less than you're covering other people.
1: Oh, exactly.
0: The state won't allow you to insure yourself for more than what you cover other people. In other words, you can't carry $25,000-$50,000 liability and $250,000 of uninsured motorist. But why would you actually choose to insure yourself for less than what you do for other people?
1: Right. Now, when we are damaged in a hailstorm, does it count against us even though we didn't do anything wrong?
0: Well, two different ways to answer that. On auto insurance, no. On home insurance, yes.
1: Wow.
0: A claim is a claim is a claim on home insurance. It doesn't matter that it's an act of God. It doesn't matter if it's not at fault. It doesn't matter. They are claims. So if you have claims on your home insurance, that's why I tell people. I didn't make the rules, so I'm not telling you I agree with all this and I'm happy about it. I'm just trying to give people the way to deal with
1: but
0: claims.
1: But if it is a car, it doesn't count against you.
0: Comprehensive claims don't count. They can't underwrite. They can't charge you for them. They can't underwrite. If I go to another carrier and there's a bunch of comp losses, it might make that insurance company not accept the risk, but they can't charge you for it.
1: All right, 303-713-8255.
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3: Pretty quiet drive to start off your week. I-25 north and southbound road showing intended speeds through town. One incident on the southwest end. We're still dealing with a crash. Hampton eastbound at River Point Parkway. We're unsure of lane blockage on this one, but we're still seeing some stop and go through the area. I-70 eastbound to DIA. Some brief slowdown starting at Peoria to about 225, only adding a minute or two to your drive to the airport. With traffic, I'm Mark Swan.
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16: This is Dan. I'm going to be in trial all week. Going to be an all-star lineup of folks sitting in, including Heidi Gnall, George Brockler, Aaron Lee, Christy Burton Brown. It's going to be a great ride. Hope you're part of it.
1: Hi, Tom Martino here. 303-713-TALK, 303-713-8255. Kevin, go ahead. You need some advice. What can we do for you, Kevin?
17: Yes. How are you?
1: Yeah. Thanks for... I'm doing good, man. What's going on?
17: Well, my wife and I live here in Colorado.
1: Yeah.
17: Her sister is in is in Ohio.
1: Yeah.
17: And she kind of let her life go by. I mean, she quit paying bills. Her Social Security and Medicare have lapsed. She's had to go into the hospital with health. It looks like she'll never come, you know, she'll have to go into it.
1: How old is she? How old is she?
17: 72.
1: 72? Well, 72? I'm 73. It sounds like she's on her last leg. What's going on?
17: She just didn't take care of herself.
1: Oh, my God. So what?
17: 6 months. I mean, every day it's a new adventure. And I don't know what we don't know.
1: Exactly.
17: Anytime you call Social Security, you know, it's an 80-minute wait.
1: Terrible. You know, it's terrible.
17: Yeah. I mean, is there a resource someplace that could help? Now that we're getting her mail, looking through her mail, she's, you know, behind in a lot of bills. And I'm going, do I not pay these and let them sue her?
1: Well, you know what? Do you really believe, is she dying?
17: No, not right now.
1: Will she be home at some time?
17: I don't believe so. I don't see her ever getting, I mean, she's let her health go. She, you know, can't walk, needs help to get to the bathroom. If she'd go home, she'd have to have like 24-hour care.
1: Okay.
17: It's really a sad situation. And, you know, my wife has tried to intercede a couple of times, and, you know, you want to give them the dignity to make their own decisions. And, yeah, you know, if we declare her incompetent, you know.
1: No, that takes away all her rights. Your question is, what should you do with her stuff? Well, it depends. If she has money, pay it. If you think it's going to come back to haunt her, pay it. You know what I'm saying. You just got to pay it. If you ask her what she wants to do, she's with it. She can talk to you, right?
17: Yeah, but she waffles between.
18: No, Tom, she's.
17: Hey, I know I'll never go home.
1: What?
18: She's not with it. I mean, she's definitely not with it. So the declaring her incompetent is probably made for just such an event, don't you think? I mean, isn't that
17: advantage does that? But what does that do for us? Right now we're trying to pay her bills, you know, and that kind of stuff. But would there be a cost to go to a lawyer or something to declare her incompetent? I mean, she didn't have that much money.
1: All right. Hold on a sec. We'll try to come back and answer that. 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
22: ABC News. I'm Michelle Franzen. In Texas, a DoorDash driver is in federal custody after being shot by ICE personnel in Austin Sunday during an immigration operation. ABC's Melissa Adan has the latest.
23: Homeland Security says that Garces Perez was shot in the torso and right now is in stable condition. They say that he's being held by federal authorities while he's awaiting deportation. However, his attorney is calling for more transparency. She's saying she's concerned about his medical status, also his ability ability to communicate with legal counsel.
0: The FAA announced it's shutting down airspace in parts of the Northeast for about 30 minutes to make initial repairs after a communication system outage at the Air Traffic Control Center overseeing airports in New Jersey and Philadelphia. That caused ground stops at Newark and Philadelphia airports. Federal aviation officials say they realized the backup frequency line failed too, that had been cut in New Jersey at a construction site. On Wall Street this hour, stocks are up. This is ABC News. Paramount says it's reached a deal with 12 state attorneys general in efforts to close its multi-billion dollar merger with Warner Brothers Discovery.
2: The merger, the largest in Hollywood history, had been on hold over an antitrust lawsuit filed on behalf of 12 states concerned that the behemoth new company would stifle competition in the movie and TV business and lead to higher prices for consumers. The attorneys general were also worried about who would have editorial oversight over the new company's vast news offerings, including CBS and CNN. As the lawsuit played out, Paramount had threatened to move out of California if the deal fell through.
0: ABC's Sherry Preston. The measles outbreak in Pennsylvania continuing to grow. State health officials warning the public now of possible exposure to the virus at Philadelphia International Airport.
3: It's a sign of the lack of vaccine protection. In Pennsylvania right now, there's more than 760 cases across 38 different counties. And the main reason why is because of the lack of vaccine protection.
0: ABC's Dr. Correspondent Darian Sutton. Michelle Franzen, ABC News.
4: When Rockies fans come to Coors Field now, they will see a statue of Todd Helton. The Rockies great and baseball Hall of Famer was honored before Saturday's game with the statue unveiling, and Andres from Centennial was glad to see it.
24: The entirety of Todd's career as a kid growing up in Denver, he really is kind of what it means to be a baseball fan in Denver.
4: Helton played his entire career with the team, notching more than 2,500 hits and finishing with a career batting average of .316. He was inducted into the Baseball Hall of Fame in 2024. Thousands of EDM fans are in for a treat this Sunday in Denver as artist Grizz is returning to Denver for two free shows following his sold-out nights at Red Rocks. Grizz announced the show on social media saying, "I know how crazy it was getting Red Rocks tickets. So many people were left out. They had to do something about it." As he said, there is two shows. So he'll perform twice at the Junkyard with shows one at 1 p.m., the other one at 7 p.m. All merchandise profits will go to local Denver charities. Both shows are sold out. With the latest check of the news, I'm Sam Speck.
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26: Pretty quiet drive throughout the metro area for your 1 o'clock commute. I-25 northbound showing highway speeds through the downtown area. The same goes for southbound I-25. No complaints through town. Some brief stop and go on the eastbound 6th Avenue off-ramp to I-25 southbound. Pretty typical for this part of the day. As well as over on the east end of town, I-70 eastbound slower speeds between Peoria and 225. Lots of folks heading to DIA. With traffic, I'm Mark Swan.
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1: Welcome to the show. Major Mark Major is traveling. 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Okay, let's talk to Dave. Dave, what is happening? Dave, you want to give me advice because I've been bitching about my internet service. Here's what I think I'm going to do. Right here in my remote studio house, I have people say, why do you have two houses? Long story. My wife and I are both keeping primary residences for tax purposes. But here's bottom line. Okay, now, at this residence, I have my home studio and I have CenturyLink. And I just did a speed test and I get less than 100 megabits per second up and down. Now, for broadcasting, that's not so great. At the other house, I had Comcast that was getting 600 megabits per second, and I upgraded to Quantum Fiber, which is now getting 1,000 megabits per second. But instead of canceling Comcast, I think I'm going to now move Comcast over to this house. So I'll have Comcast here, and I have AT&T Quantum Fiber there. Dave, what advice do you have for me? I think that's a good plan. What do you think?
2: Doing something like that makes sense to see what's what for.
1: Because I don't have fiber available in this neighborhood where my home studio is. I don't have fiber available.
2: Right. So for Comcast, I'll just start. I've kind of done everything in cable and telecommunications, and I'm on the road. So briefly, just Comcast, when you talk about their fiber, so years ago when they had analog, you know, they had like 32 analog amps in a row. So they started putting fiber deeper into the system.
1: Yeah.
2: And we went, put fiber in, then we go fiber plus 12, which is 12 analog amplifiers, and then we went fiber plus 6, and then we went down to fiber plus 1. I believe Comcast is a fiber network plus 1 in most areas.
1: Yeah.
2: But with Comcast, you can sometimes buy a lower speed and get better results as a business to business because their speed, their service to a business isn't as shared as a network to a residential area. So otherwise, your speeds stay more consistent.
1: Listen, here's what I want to know. I have Comcast in my other house. If I transfer it to this address, can I transfer it and upgrade to business?
2: Well, yeah, you can do business to business pretty much any time. I had it at my
1: 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How much a month does that cost?
2: 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So,
1: and is that guaranteed speed? Is that guaranteed speed? Do they guarantee speed or not?
2: No, because their guarantees usually go, 99.999, depending on what you're doing. So for the business to business, which is cheaper than, the big guaranteed, it is just a more reliable, consistent stream.
1: Okay.
2: I find out. You don't get a surge where somebody else is uploading documents or anything that you might see otherwise on an upload.
1: I heard that that Comcast or Xfinity, if a lot of people in your neighborhood are doing things, that cuts down on your speed.
2: There you are. That's the shared, more shared circuit. And it's not so-called dedicated in your network. But without fiber, they can still dedicate and put you on a different, basically, feed that doesn't include your home.
1: I get you.
2: Residential homes.
1: I get you. But how much would a guaranteed service cost if I wanted to guarantee, let's say?
2: Yeah, you're going to have to ask that. And I always was involved. Our guaranteed services, I don't need to tell you what I did, but they were fiber to the school or fiber to the business. They may guarantee the business to business now. I haven't had them for a few years, and I haven't dealt with them for a couple of years. So they may have changed.
1: Okay. All right.
2: So
1: well,
2: here's the other thing. Oh, I'm sorry. I was going to skip to your Starlink.
1: Yeah. Go ahead.
2: It is slow. You're already determined. But for all of your, whatever you're looking at, ask for symmetrical speeds. Download is half your deal.
1: Right.
2: You know.
1: Okay.
2: You got to know what's going uploads and what's downloads.
1: I want to know what I want to know how fast Starlink is. Nobody's been able to answer me that yet. Not even my geniuses on YouTube. My morons, they can't even tell me.
2: Hey! I'm a moron.
1: You're one of the morons. Well, tell me, what is the speed? Okay. Well,
2: I don't know what their speed is, but satellites are notorious for no upload speed because. You know, how big is that piece of equipment you have for power in your home from them? And they were also trying to backfeed on telephone lines for their upload. So I don't know where they're at now, but my guess is question the upload. Question your symmetrical speeds. But you're not going to get them anyway if they're slow. But I'm just throwing out a few things right now, like I say, because I'm traveling.
1: Yeah, okay.
2: Uploads are important. And then the next thing I would say, and it's kind of interesting, is quantum fiber AT&T broadband.
1: Yeah, I don't have fiber. Yeah?
2: No, but they're basically using Qwest right-of-way easements, so they don't have to go through all that crap. And of course, Qwest or CenturyLink is abandoning, the analog copper. So quantum is using, I imagine, renting they're right away because they probably can't buy it.
1: I don't care. All I know is that AT&T rocks. Thank you for calling me, though, Dave. Even though you don't have the answers I want, a very simple answer. How fast is Starlink? How fast is it up and down? Does anyone know? Anyway, how are we coming on getting this our attorney, Dan McKenzie, on, guys? Axe, tell me, how are we doing?
3: I called and texted. He may not be in town, or not in town.
1: Doggone it, we need him. Okay. Well, okay, I'm going to still talk to, I know a lot, so I'm going to talk to Kevin and unload what I know. And Kevin, I want to review this once again and recap this. She's your relative. How is she related to you?
2: Wife's sister. She's my wife's
1: okay.
2: sister.
1: She's your sister-in-law, your wife's sister. Got it. Now, listen carefully. Yeah. Therefore, your sister, I wanted to know, because if it was a spouse, it'd be different. So right now, you simply have a relative in what kind of facility?
2: She's in a assisted living.
1: Nursing. And is she going to stay in assisted living?
2: We believe so.
1: Okay. What about her residence? Does she have a home?
2: She owns a home in Ohio. I'm guessing it's worth $180,000.
1: Is it paid for?
2: Yes.
1: I never heard of a house costing $180,000. Where is it located?
4: In Ohio.
5: Ohio.
1: Oh, in Ohio. Okay. Now, what kind of bills is she? What kind of bills is she getting?
2: Some medical stuff from the hospital. And then
1: okay.
2: Finding, you know, some
1: all right.
2: Little stuff. Yeah.
1: Does she? Okay. The most. The most anybody can get. Go ahead.
2: I was going to say, and she's got about $40,000 in the bank.
1: Okay. Now.
2: Yeah.
1: Here's the deal. If they want to go through the trouble of suing her, they can get a lien on her house if it's paid for, worth $180,000, and they can get her $40,000 through garnishment. But will they bother to sue her? How much are the bills she's getting? Have you looked at them?
2: Seems like every day we get something new, but I'm guessing we've got just, you know, 10 or 12 right now, $10,000 or $12,000.
1: They add up to about 12 grand. Now, does she have, yeah. She has Medicare. Isn't Medicare paying for a lot of that?
2: Nope. No.
1: Why?
2: Let her Medicare expire.
1: You don't, Medicare doesn't expire. What are you talking about? Medicare doesn't expire.
2: It did. It lapsed on her.
1: No, wait, yeah. Sir. Medicare is a benefit from the government. All you have to do is fog a mirror in order to get it. You don't have to renew anything. What do you mean she let it lapse? What does that mean?
2: She doesn't have Medicare now. It's no longer in state.
5: We've gone in and we tried to...
1: Wait a minute. But no, Kevin. I, honest to God, I maybe you can teach me something. Maybe you can. What do you mean it expired?
5: I don't know. You know,
1: Medicare doesn't expire. It doesn't expire.
4: Tom, I wonder if he's talking about one supplement.
6: That's what I was wondering, too.
1: Are you talking about a supplement?
5: No. I'm talking about Medicare.
1: No. Listen, let me explain something. It is possible that she opted out of Part A and Part B. Only a moron would do that. If you opt out of Part A and Part B, you get an increased benefit monthly because they take it out of your monthly benefit. Does she get a monthly Social Security check?
5: That's disappeared too.
1: No, something's wrong, Kevin.
4: When you say that disappeared,
5: Kevin,
4: what do you actually mean by it disappeared? Like it stopped coming?
5: We can look back, a year ago on her bank account, and we see a Social Security check coming in for $2,000 a month. But in the last 6 months, she hasn't got that. And when the hospital files with Medicare, they tell her she doesn't have Medicare. And then we've... I don't know where to go to,
7: Is there a chance the government thinks she's dead?
5: For 80 minutes? What?
7: Is there a chance the government thinks she's dead, which is why they cut everything off?
5: I don't know. And who do you ask? And they tell you that we can't ask because we're not her. And she'd have to...
1: Okay, then what I suggest? Don't pay a dime. Just wash your hands of her. I'm telling you, you don't have any obligation. Just ignore them. They're not going to do anything. They're not going after her, I don't think. First of all, I can't believe you got to go. She has to make an appointment or someone has to make an appointment with her to the... She can go to the Social Security office up there where she lives, right?
5: Well, she's immobile. We'd have to have her transported over there.
1: She can't walk. She can't get in a wheelchair and get in a car and you drive her over?
5: She's incontinent and all that kind of stuff.
1: Okay, something's really wrong. I mean, here's what I would do if I were you. And listen, this is going to be a little sneaky, but it's not illegal in my opinion. Get her information, her Social Security number. Open up an account online. She probably never did it. All they will do is verify the Social Security number. They might, you put in her name, her address, all of her pertinent information, and at least get online. Once you get my Social Security online, you can look up everything and find out what's going on. You're going to have to take the bull by the horns and do this.
5: Yeah, we've been trying.
4: Hey, I'd be worried about this house.
1: No, you didn't go online, did you? You didn't go online.
5: I've made an appointment and gone to the Social Security office with my wife, who's got power of attorney for something.
1: Good.
5: And given them her Social Security number, and they say, we can't tell you anything because you're not here, and she's not here to give you even...
1: This is why I'm telling you to get online access. You can get every bit of information without talking to anyone. Open up an online account for her. Seriously, when you get an online account, you can research everything online. You never have to talk to anyone, and if you do, you can just chat. That's all you do, just chat.
5: Yeah.
1: That's what I would do, but I wouldn't pay a dime right now. Nope, I wouldn't pay a dime. I just wouldn't.
4: Tom, I would be worried about this house because if she's not paying bills or looking at her mail, how do we know if the house is still insured, if the real estate taxes are being paid for, or if there are squatters living there?
5: I've gone online and I paid some of the back taxes to keep the thing active.
1: Yeah, that kind of thing.
5: She's got insurance.
1: Who's paying for assisted living? Who's paying for her assisted living right now?
5: She's gone in and we've been paying out of that $40,000 that she's had.
1: Medicare would pay for part of that.
5: Yeah, but when they send in the bill to Medicare, they get back that she doesn't have Medicare.
6: Oh, my God. Let me ask you something else.
5: And I,
6: how much is it a month? How much is it?
5: Six grand.
6: Well, you're going to run out of money.
5: Yeah, yeah.
6: Okay, then they have Medicaid, and she would be eligible for Medicaid once you run out of money.
5: Yeah, I mean, that looks like that's where we're going, but I...
6: Meanwhile, here's what I want you to do. I don't want to keep going in circles. She's going to be eligible for Medicaid. Get online access. Pretend you're her and get online access for her Medicare.
5: Okay.
6: And then we'll figure it out. All you have to do is go to Medicare. Do you know what the website is? You just go. Okay. And sign up as if you're her. Okay, and put her number in and everything, because you're not cheating, you're not lying, you're just trying to get her information, you're just trying to help her out. So get that, okay? So now, what I'm gonna do is put you on hold, and you're gonna call me back, and I'm gonna mark this pending, and we're gonna try to figure this out. Did I take the 15 break, guys? Uh-oh, I'm behind, we got more coming right up.
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23: Overnight, we'll see a few passing clouds as temperatures dip down toward 50 degrees. Plenty of sunshine greets us on Monday, and that'll help to boost temperatures to the mid-70s. I'm Fox City 1 Pinpoint Weather meteorologist Liz McGiffin.
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29: 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We have so many options available for people. And I've been helping consumers for 50 years. So when I went public with this, I said, you know what? 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Now let's do it for other people in my situation, people who want individual attention. And if you can talk to our customers, they will tell you how happy they are. I think they will. I know they will. Here's what I want to tell you. We have not reviewed one person, not one, that has not converted to us, except
0: 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It's kind of like doing an insurance checkup with Compass. You do a financial portfolio checkup. Well, with Compass, somebody asks, well, how do I know that they'll give me an unbiased checkup? Well, here's how. If you're paying, you know, I'm just going to take a fictitious $500 a month or $1,000 a month, not at that, but like whatever you're paying. If they say, well, we can beat that and give you better coverage, well, then you're going to know because they can't make it up. They can't say I can beat that and then not beat it. So math never lies, right?
1: Well, yeah, and I guess there is that possibility that people can get you a better price by altering the coverage, but that's why you have to, you know, make sure that it's compared up. And that's why when people call, I'll get sometimes where people will say, well, I don't want to give you my deck pages. I don't.
0: Well, then you can't compare it.
1: It's impossible. And it's really difficult to quote you accurately if we don't have declaration pages. I was just telling you, Tom, I had someone send over declaration pages during this show, and I was chatting with her. She was very confident she has replacement costs on her roof. I just got it, and she does not. She has a scheduled roof endorsement. It's listed on her declaration page down the line underneath endorsements. She didn't even know she has it. So these are the reasons we like to have the actual declaration page. We also want to know what you're paying. I want to see what you're paying.
0: Yeah, that's what I mean. Like this is what I tell people, like investors that come for a checkup. If they're doing great and you tell them they're not, then you're lying because you'd have to be able to do better.
1: Right.
0: And if you can't put them in anything better, you can't lie to them and say, I can, because the proof is in the numbers. When it comes to numbers, numbers don't lie. So if Compass says, wait a minute, you're paying $300 a month for all your insurance, we can do better than that. And then they charge you $300 a month, guess what? Or $400, they're not doing better unless you have substantially better coverage for the money. But numbers don't lie. So what they say they can do, they have to be able to do it. It's that simple. They have to be able to do it. I've said that for years. When you do comparisons, you can never get hurt. When you do comparisons.
1: Yeah. Well, and it happens all the time where I'll tell people, hey, you know what? What you got is good. It's not worth switching, or we can't find anything better for you. And we'll advise them to stay put. So, you know, it's not the kind of situation where you're going to be pressured into switching.
0: Of course.
1: That will never happen. If what you have is good, we'll tell you that and we move on. And hopefully you'll think of us in the future.
0: So for the insurance checkups, and we normally do them during the show. 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And if they go on your website, isn't there a button there for it?
1: Yeah, it's quotecompass.com. 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
0: 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And then for a portfolio checkup of investments, it's 303-771-HELP, 303-771-4357. 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Hey, listen, a note on annuities, okay? I like annuities for a certain part of people's lives, or at least part of their portfolio, okay? Because as you get older and you no longer want to play the game, or you no longer are... Now, but trust me, there are new... what's called ETFs, bi-directional ETFs. Without going into too much detail, it has protection on the downside where you actually make money on the down and you make money on the up. Bi-directionals, we can explain it to you, where if the market goes down, you make money. If the market goes up, you make that money. And there's a certain participation you're guaranteed. Then there are also annuities. But here's the thing. Later in life, I have nothing wrong with it. I just don't like a lot of young people or middle-aged people getting involved, but that's my thing. Everyone has a different opinion, okay? I'm not going to say someone's right and someone's wrong. Everybody has a different opinion. What you need to do is listen to people and make up your own mind, okay? So with insurance, for example, You insure for what you're worth. That I know. Or otherwise, people are going to sue you. If you're not insured for what you're worth, people are going to sue you. And Brian, where do people make the biggest mistakes when it comes? Hey, by the way, I got to ask Dragon, did I take the 30 yet? I'm so far behind. I am so sorry. People, we got to take this break. We got more coming up.
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6: Quiet commuting to start off your week. I-25 north and southbound have been showing highway speeds all morning into the early afternoon here. If you're heading to DIA, some normal brief slowdowns. Eastbound I-70 between Havana and 225, only adding a couple minutes to your drive. And for folks leaving DIA, Pena Boulevard outbound, some stop and go just after Tower Road and approaching 56. Nothing out of the ordinary there. With traffic, I'm Mark Swan.
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6: are.
5: Tell me, what's good about them?
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6: and Pure. 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
5: If you had to pick the all around best insurance company, I would say, my own opinion, I'm guessing a little, but based on what you guys been putting me in, Travelers is good. Chubb is great.
6: Yeah, I prefer Pure over Chubb.
5: And I have Pure.
6: Yeah.
5: Now, Pure is even better than Chubb.
6: It's in line with them. That's the same. But
5: where did Pure come up? I mean, I've never heard of them. Aren't they relatively new?
6: They've been around for over 10 years, I would say, for sure. Maybe even longer than that. But yeah, they again, are a high-value carrier, so they only do homes in excess of a certain amount. So, Chubb, Pure, Cincinnati, those are the best of the best. I love a company called Acuity.
5: Yeah, I've heard of them.
6: They're just so good with claims. I just never worry when there's a claim.
5: Okay,
6: they're going to
5: so
6: take
5: Acuity,
6: care of it.
5: You love Chubb, you love Pure, you love.
6: I do really love Travelers. I wouldn't put them in the same level as
5: what
6: those
5: about
6: carriers.
5: Auto owners?
6: I love auto owners. We write a ton. I like them because they have local claims and underwriting here in Colorado.
5: And Auto Owners does homes too.
6: Yes, they do auto,
5: they do
6: home,
5: homes,
6: umbrella,
5: yeah,
6: business, all that stuff. So they're a great carrier. So anybody that has a local presence, that have actual people here, I appreciate, because if there's something going on, you can reach out to somebody here. And so that's why I like Auto Owners so much.
5: Do you know the good thing about your business, Brian? It's never going to go away. Insurance is a way of life.
6: Yeah.
5: And even if prices go up, it's not like they're going to say, I don't want insurance anymore.
6: Yeah.
5: We're at the mercy of insurance companies.
6: Well, and what I'm super thankful for is that I don't work for an insurance company. I'll work with whatever insurance company that I think is that's a good company that will handle claims. But then I look around and try to find the best fit. So, if I only worked for one company and I was at the whim of what their rates were going to do, that would drive me crazy.
5: Okay, now let's go back to our questions real quick. I know I got to take a break, Dragon. Just hang on. I got so far behind. When consumers shop for insurance, how much of their claims history follows them?
6: When they're shopping for what? What kind
5: for
6: of
5: insurance?
6: Yeah, it follows the individual for sure.
5: For no matter what.
6: Yeah.
5: I mean, and they go to the Clue report, right?
6: Yes. And as a matter of fact, on homes, not only does your claims follow you, they will also look at claims on the home itself that you're buying. So if there's been a water loss

0: or a fire loss. Those are things that they're going to ask about.
1: Okay. And what is it smart to bundle? Do you always save with bundling home and auto together?
0: Not always. I will usually start there, and if I can combine them and it makes sense, I will. But I'm finding increasingly sometimes I have to split, and I have to put the auto with one carrier and a home with another and an umbrella with a third. I mean, that happens not as unusual of a thing as it used to be.
1: Somebody heard that insurance companies are using drones to do inspections.
0: Yeah,
1: that does happen. I want to talk more about that coming up. 303-713-8255.
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3: Quiet commuting to start off your week. I-25 north and southbound have been showing highway speeds all morning into the early afternoon here. If you're heading to DIA, some normal brief slowdowns eastbound I-70 between Havana and 225, only adding a couple minutes to your drive. And for folks leaving DIA, Pena Boulevard outbound, some stop and go just after Tower Road and approaching 56. Nothing out of the ordinary there. With traffic, I'm Mark Swan.
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1: 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Let's go to the phones. Arlene, what's going on, Arlene? What's happening?
18: Hello?
1: Arlene, are you there? Hello?
18: I can't hear nothing.

0: you see why I'm looking for new internet? Man, we just blanked out again. Sorry about that. Arlene, go ahead. What do you have to say, Arlene? Sorry. Oh, she hung up? Okay. Anyway, so we're talking to Compass Insurance Group, and I do apologize for that. I swear to God, CenturyLink sucks. It really does. I'm gonna change my broadband provider because this is just unacceptable. It all of a sudden starts blinking out just in the middle of a sentence, and I don't know why. So, Brian, can I insure against that? That's what I want to know. I want to know if I can insure. Okay, if an insurance company decides not to renew me, how much of a warning do I have to get?
1: Well, if they're going to non-renew you, yeah, they'll give you a 60 days window.
0: Is that required?
1: 30 days is required, but I usually they'll give you a bigger heads up than that. If they're choosing to non-renew, sometimes you'll see it months in advance. They'll
0: let somebody
1: you
0: wants
1: know.
0: To know if it's non-renewed, does that mean that I'm going to have to pay a high risk now to somebody? Is it going to be really expensive for me?
1: Well, not necessarily. It's more the reason why it's being non-renewed. If it's because you've had claims, then
0: right,
1: you're going to have of course your rate's going to be high.
0: But what other reason would it have? Would you
1: higher
0: have
1: risk the area that you're living in? It could be a non-renewal because the insurance company's pulling out of the state. That was something that was happening a few years ago. You saw some of the insurance companies doing that. I mean, State Farm did it in California, so that could happen too. But most of the time, it's I see a non-renewal because of a fire risk or because of claims.
0: All right. So someone else wants to know. They asked a bunch of questions. Is there such a thing as a home that can't be insured?
1: Well,
0: or will you always find someone?
1: I have never gotten to where I can't find insurance. It might be so expensive that they don't want to do it. And now you have the insurance of last resort through the state too.
0: Okay, real quick, because I don't want to run out of time. Yeah. This guy is with an HOA. Mm-hmm. Are you writing for HOAs?
1: For the HOA to have insurance or for the members?
0: For the HOA,
1: yeah,
0: and the condos.
1: Yeah, we do them all the time. I mean, it's harder and harder to find good coverage, but yes.
0: Well, people, thank you for joining us. Don't forget, call 303-MARTINO for help. 303-MARTINO if you have a problem. And the insurance checkup can be done at 303-996-9000. 303-996-9000.
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7: ABC News, I'm Michelle Franzen. In Texas, the shooting of a DoorDash driver Sunday in Austin by ICE agents sparked protests and calls for transparency by local leaders. Here's ABC's Melissa Adon.
8: Homeland Security has weighed in. They are emphasizing that Garces Perez was in the country illegally and was subject to a final deportation order. But now, with all of this video of the incident that's spreading online, so many people are reacting to it. Local leaders and community members are demanding an independent investigation.
7: Flight delays and cancellations are building across the country following a communication equipment outage at the air traffic center overseeing flights at Newark Liberty International and Philadelphia's airport. On top of that, the FAA says the backup system failed after the line was cut by a construction crew in New Jersey. It could take 13 hours or longer to fix those issues. Severe storms targeting parts of the Midwest and East Coast today. Flood alerts posted in Ohio and West Virginia. This is ABC News. President Trump is expected to meet with Ukraine's President Zelensky this week on the sidelines of the United Nations General Assembly in New York City. The president saying Russia has, quote, lost control of its diesel industry and is calling for the end of the war. It all follows fresh drone strikes by Ukraine. Cat lovers fawning over a new cat species discovered in the Bolivian cloud forest, but the feline not so interested in all the attention.
9: Since scientists determined that a little 3-pound spotted cat that looks a lot like a tiny leopard is actually the first new feline species to be discovered in nearly a century, people have been flocking to the animal sanctuary in Bolivia where he lives to see him. Only Tigrino, as he's been dubbed, is shy and doesn't really like people, or doesn't seem to. He's so far emerged from his shelter only a few times, sniffed around, and then slipped back behind the foliage. People are still going, though, in hopes of catching even a glimpse.
7: ABC Sherry Preston. I'm Michelle Franzen, ABC News.
10: Okay, so Sarah, I'm dropping you off at Emily's.
11: Yeah.
10: And Josh, you're going to?
12: 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Soccer practice.
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14: The Advent Health facility will eventually become a fully operational hospital. It opens a week from tomorrow. The Aurora Highlands neighborhood is just southeast of Buckley and Mississippi. I-70 at Kipling is reopened in both directions this morning. Keenan Dixon with more.
16: CDOT says the planned 83-hour westbound closure at Kipling was completed ahead of schedule, entirely reopening the freeway a day before it was originally slated. CDOT says they were making critical repairs to the bridge over Kipling, working crews around the clock over the weekend to limit disruptions. Repair teams will now turn their focus to eastbound I-70 with a mirrored operation scheduled to take 83 hours, closing eastbound lanes at 7 o'clock Friday night with a planned reopening next Tuesday at 6 in the morning.
14: Lastly, the Broncos win their home opener 20-13 over the Jaguars. I'm Sam Speck.
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17: Quiet commuting to start off your week. I-25 north and southbound have been showing highway speeds all morning into the early afternoon here. If you're heading to DIA, some normal brief slowdowns eastbound I-70 between Havana and 225, only adding a couple minutes to your drive. And for folks leaving DIA, Pena Boulevard outbound, some stop and go just after Tower Road and approaching 56. Nothing out of the ordinary there. With traffic, I'm Mark Swan.
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27: 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I never get the chance to win tickets to go watch the Broncos lose. 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
20: Good grief. That's a great talk back to start out the morning.
28: Only because he says, Dragon, you suck. Well,
20: I know, but it's just like,
28: bold wow. Words from a man wearing
20: Dirt
28: a polisher, shirt in there.
20: He's just like, he's just driving along. You can hear the noise, and he's just driving along, just ranting and raving. He's just, rah, rah, rah, rah, this radio program, whatever you call it. Yet he's listening.
28: And if he may be a podcast listener, he has to know by now that we give away Broncos tickets at 8:10, 10:10. And 12:10. So just be listening live at those times.
20: That would mean he'd have to actually upgrade the cab of his truck and get one that actually had a radio in it, which he's actually not going to do because he's actually just a loser. And actually, we're still glad to have him listening because we take losers. Well, most, I don't want to say most, but some of our listeners are indeed losers, loser listeners. And we're happy to have them.
28: Bold statement from a man wearing a pink shirt.
20: See, I wondered how long it would take you to bring it up.
28: Zero time.
20: And I'm going to, I'll just say right now, I disagree with you that it is pink. However, just shut up. Don't say a word. Although I disagree with you about your interpretation of it being red, I actually took it over and put it under these, you know, lousy, crappy lights and asked Jean, and she goes, oh, yeah, pink. Okay, so I give up.
28: Uh-huh.
20: I ordered a red shirt from Proper Cloth. It comes back, and apparently it's pink. And actually, this one's kind of getting old enough I need to throw it away because it's starting to get a little frayed on the
28: Well, it's the only pink shirt you own.
20: No. This is not the one you usually call pink. No. This is not it.
28: Yeah, if you look at Gina's mouse pad, that's red. What you're wearing is pink.
20: Well, Gina said if you had one of those, like, color schemes where, you know, you go from, you know, different shades of
28: what. Yeah.
20: She says this would be so far over to the right where you've gone from bright red to, you know, there's enough white that it now appears pink. She's like, yeah, but it is pink. And then she said, you know, compare it to the little symbol over here. I'm not sure what color that is. That's not pink.
28: That's highlighter pink.
20: Yeah, that's a weird pink. Your highlighter pink. That's a very good description. Then she said, but compared to the iHeart Red out there in the that out there in the studio is a copyrighted, trademarked, patented particular color of red that nobody's ever going to get.
0: True.
20: That's the kind of red that when you walk in, you think you've walked into Dante's Inferno, and you think, oh my God, I got to change. In fact, we think that every morning when we come to work, but it's not just because of that, but that kind of reinforces that feeling.
28: It's when the elevators open in The Shining, that's that kind of red.
20: Yes, exactly, exactly. So my mission now this week is to either go shopping and find what I believe is I wouldn't even ask. I'll just say, you know, when they come and say, may I help you? I'm looking for a red button-down shirt.
28: Look at you being all hoity-toity, going to a place where somebody actually interacts with you and asks how they can help you? Wow.
20: You know, that's an interesting concept. That actually, I don't want to talk about it today, but I stopped for a bagel this morning. I had an Einstein's bagel. Just because Tamara was gone, I didn't have time to grab anything to eat. I just kind of wanted a little something to eat. So I stopped at an Einstein's near me. Hadn't been in Einstein's in quite a while. But it kind of struck me as a great example of how everything, how far are we out from COVID now? 3 years?
28: COVID was 2020. And this year right now, it is September 2026.
20: But 2020, but I'm talking about the end of COVID was 22, 23, somewhere in that area, right? Depending on who you talk to, right. The Einsteins have almost completely eviscerated the sit-down area. There's only a few booths. What do you call those things, Mr. Subway guy, where you keep like the drinks and the things that you can, you know, pick up yourself, but you keep them cold. They're chillers, coolers.
28: Oh, just the refrigerated unit?
20: Open-faced refrigerated unit. Those are down to one with just a few items in it, if hardly any at all. It's like walking into a place that is barely hanging on. They've tried to cut everything they can out of overhead, and there was nobody. There are two stands, one for like DoorDash and Uber and all of those, and then one for pickup orders. Those take up more room than anything else. And all the space, because Jenny works, our Jenny?
28: Yeah.
20: I would walk in there some mornings, and there would be Jenny, with a couple of friends having a cup of coffee and a bagel and blah, blah, blah. And there, you'd walk in, and there'd be a cacophony of noise, and just all of this stuff going. And today it was just like deserted. Just from people, but just from the amenities.
28: Maybe the weather? I mean,
20: No, I'm talking about the amenities.
28: Oh, okay.
20: It's just like vacant space. And the number of bagels they had in the case, maybe a third of what the space contains. And it just made me think that there's so many places like that we go now. Restaurants, to your point, a department store or whatever. And there's just, everything's changed. And I'd like to see if there's some sort of causal link between COVID and, retail. And now we got the affordability problem with prices and oil and gas and everything else. This country's in bad shape. Or at least it appears to be in bad shape.
28: Well, let's get to some better news then. What kind of bagel did you get? And what schmear? What kind of schmear?
20: I just got a blueberry bagel with a regular schmear on it.
28: Okay. Plain. That's pretty good.
20: Yeah. Yep. And stopped at Sonic and saw Alex and got my Diet Coke.
28: Because you can't get a Diet Coke from Einstein's?
20: No, there are no fountains.
28: They don't have fountain drinks anymore?
20: Not that I saw. Oh. Now, maybe it was hidden around the corner somewhere, but there was a little coffee stand over here with a few coffees, and then I could have gotten a bottled Diet Coke, but those are sacrilegious. So, no, did not. Very weird. Very, very weird. Let's talk about bees, the birds and the bees. But no, we're not going to talk about the birds and bees. We're going to talk about solely just the bees. So a farmer goes down to the state capitol, sits at a witness table. One of those committee rooms that's got the really crappy carpet in it and a microphone that's set too low for a man his size because he's a big, giant guy. This farmer drove in from the Eastern Plains, before the sun was up. And he's there to talk about seed. In particular, he's going to talk about corn seed, the kind that shows up, already coated so the beetle doesn't take the crop before it clears the dirt. There is a bill in front of that committee, Senate Bill 65. And what it would do is tell the farmer he cannot plant his own seed on his own ground until somebody else signs off. You know, a bureaucrat with a clipboard. Somebody that the state of Colorado would spend money on to go out and hire, and it would have to hire about 160 of them just to work through the permission slips about what he can and cannot grow, or they all can grow. There was a Republican sitting on that committee, Byron Pelton out of Sterling, said it about as plain as can be. It's a little bit insulting to tell a farmer he doesn't know what's best for his land. Now, that was, because it passed tense, was a Democrat bill, and it died in a Democrat capital down at the Politburo. Two Democrats on that committee looked at it. They looked at the farmers in the room, and they voted no right alongside the Republicans, 5-2. Governor Polis wanted that bill. Polis was desperate for that bill. In fact, he called for it from a podium in a press conference in his State of the State back in January. And his own party handed it back to him and said, nope. It's called the B bill, B-E-E, as in bzzz. In February, it lost in the open on a recorded vote. Now, keep that date in mind. February, this bill dies in committee. Now, come with me to this past week in September. Polis goes over on X, formerly known as Twitter, and he writes a love letter to Colorado. And I'll give Polis this much. Either himself or whoever does it for him can write. Because listen to this. I'm quoting him from his post on X. Pollinators touch everything that we love in Colorado. The peach groves, the cornfields, the Rocky Ford melons, the wildflower-covered mountainsides of Crested Butte. Our economy runs on agriculture and the outdoors, he says. And that's why protecting our pollinators matters so much. And then he throws in one line that does all the work that causes me to do this story. The action I am taking today will help the pollinators thrive. Oh, so the bee bill died. So now he's going to take action to help the pollinators, the bees, survive. Now, if you read the post on X, it sounds like a governor who's actually taking action and doing something. It sounds like the bees crawled up out of their graves. So I pulled the thing that he signed. It's called Executive Order D-2026-019. It's only 3 pages long, so I was able to read all three. You don't have to, but if you want to, go read it. Executive Order 2026-019. I'm going to walk you through exactly what's in them, because there is a gigantic, you know, Grand Canyon between, or maybe the Black Canyon of the Gunnison, between what he posted and what he signed. And I want us to walk over to the edge of the canyon and look down, because what the order actually says in plain cowboy English is not anything about what he said. Oh, I know. Shocker. Do I have to state the obvious? Yes. Polis lied to you. So what the executive order does is it tells the Department of Natural Resources, the DNR, like do not resuscitate, to write a plan. The words are, in fact, coordinated statewide pollinator strategy. They're going to hire Dragon to do that. A coordinated statewide pollinator strategy. Go study the needs, go study the capacity, go study all the limitations of the various state agencies, support, and I'm quoting, applied research and long-term monitoring. So it's going to tell a handful of state agencies to cut back on pesticides and grow more habitat on state land. Not that farmer's land, on state land. The parks, the highway shoulders, the trust parcels that, well, the state already owns. Not one line of it reaches the farmer at that witness table back in February. Not his ground, not his seed. It tells the agencies to assess opportunities. Assess opportunities. Okay. They can do that sitting in their damn desk, not doing anything. Eating their bologna sandwiches and, well, they won't eat bologna sandwiches because we pay them too much. and then to evaluate funding, to leverage any existing grants. Those are the verbs of the thing that he wrote. Assess, evaluate, leverage, develop, all in search of a strategy. And the one spot in those three pages where the order so much as glances at a private farm, like the farmer that testified, here's what it does. It tells the Colorado Department of Agriculture to expand technical assistance for producers. They can't say, they can't use the word farmer because that might imply that they actually support farmers, and they don't really support farmers. So they use the word producers to help them, to hand them better advice on how to manage bugs. Now, let's put the 2 months side by side, February and September. In February, the bill told the farmer what he could not do, and the farmer's own party killed it. Now, fast forward to this month, September, the order, the executive order, offers that same farmer a helping hand. Oh, isn't that comfortable? A helping hand and some guidance on pest management. That's it. That is the opposite of the B bill that was killed in February. The governor lost the fight to tell farmers what to do, and then in September he signed an executive order that's a promise to be, I'm going to be nice to you, I guess. Now, I'll say the quiet part myself. I don't think that's a bad idea. Technical assistance, buffer strips on state's own land, native flowers in the highway median, that'd look nice, you know. Be like Lady Bird Johnson, grow some wild flowers on the median. Wonderful. That's fine. Some of it's good. And I got no quarrel with a single directive in those three pages that I read. My quarrel is with, are you ready? Because you've got to follow me here. My quarrel is not with the executive order itself because, one, it's a bunch of bullcrap. Two, it's just a bunch of words that are just that just said to some bureaucrats, hey, go study and look at this and make some assessments. That's nothing. It's what they do all the time anyway. My quarrel is with the sales job that Polis was pushing. Total sales job. Now, there's two parts to this story. I want to develop the first part. The date at the bottom of the page. Here's the number that did not make the love letter. When you turn to the bottom of the order and you find the deadline, every agency is to get this done, quote, no later than January 1. I know what you're thinking, but you're wrong. No later than January 1 of 2032. 2032. Now, Polis is a term-limited governor. He's gone, thank goodness, in January of 2027. What, 4 months from now? He signed an order last week with a finish line more than 5 years out, at which time I hope to God he is still a private citizen for at least four of those 5 years. He doesn't develop strategy. He doesn't evaluate the funding or write the stewardship plan. Whoever we elect this November does. Now, I can tell you who I think that's going to be, but that's not pertinent to this story. But it's not going to be who you want it to be. And that next governor can lift this order off the books with the same ink pen on a Tuesday and never misses lunch. So walk the whole thing back with me in order. Ready? Here we go. I want to walk it back clearly in order. The B bill was very real. It had some teeth. It had a price tag. It told people what to do. And because it was real, it made enemies. And those enemies beat it in a fair fight back in February. Two of them were Democrats who had to look their own farmers in the eye. The executive order, an entirely different animal. It just tells an agency to write a plan by 2032. It does its pesticide work on ground the state already owns. It hands the farmer a pamphlet, a brochure, and it lands on the desk of a governor who won't be in the building long enough to see any of it through. Then it gets announced with peaches and melons and gold mountainsides of Crested Butte and the words, the action I'm taking now. But there's a tell.
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25: 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From the Quantum Fiber from AT&T Traffic Center.
17: New delays on the south end of town. Northbound I-25, a crash blocking two left lanes between Colorado Boulevard and University as stop and go back from Evans. This one's seeing about 5 minutes of delays. For folks heading to DIA, I-70 eastbound, some normal afternoon slowdowns between Havana and Pena Boulevard, seeing about a 2 to 3 minute delay there. And lots of folks leaving DIA as well. Slow speeds on Pena outbound between Tower Road and 56th. With traffic, I'm Mark Swan.
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15: From the Quantum Fiber from AT&T Weather Center.
16: Overnight, we'll see a few passing clouds as temperatures dip down toward 50 degrees. Plenty of sunshine greets us on Monday, and that'll help to boost temperatures to the mid-70s. I'm Fox City One Pinpoint Weather Meteorologist Liz McGiffin.
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21: Morning, Fair Fees. Morning, Ding Dong. It's been a while. Mike, I gotta ask, why you would support a bill, even though it might help a little bit, to put native wildflowers in the medians of the highway. The reason why I ask, have you driven down the highway and seen what your windshield looks like when the bugs are flying around? And you want to put flowers there to attract the bees so they can get killed by the cars. That's smart.
22: Couple of things, which you are the perfect talkback. You've made an assumption that I support the bill. This story is not about supporting the bill at all. Because I told you there are two parts to this. I'm just giving you the history. No, I don't support the bill. But that's not even the point of the entire story. But I've got to do the setup. And you're talking to a kid that grew up in Oklahoma. You're talking to a kid that, you know, you'd stop to get gas and you'd spend more time scraping the windshield of all the bugs off than you would putting gas in the car. So don't lecture me about bugs and windshield. When I go down to help take care of my mom on a weekend or something, oh, I hate to drive the Beamer. Although I prefer to drive the Beamer, I hate driving it because the first thing I do, I get into town and the first thing I do, I don't go see my mom. What do you think, Dragon?
23: Got to clean up your windshield.
22: I go to the car wash. And I get all the bugs. Because if the bugs bake on, they won't come off for weeks.
23: Then they're stuck there forever.
22: That's right. So that's the first thing I do. So don't lecture me about bugs on cars. Now, I told you there was a tell. You want to know how to read a politician like Polis? I want you to think about the gap between the verb in the press release and the verb in the document. The press release said, the action I am taking. The document said, assess and evaluate and leverage. Develop a strategy no later than 2032. Now, one of those was written for you. The other was just written to put in the file. The bees don't need a strategy. The bees might have needed the fight, and the fight came and went, and it died. And the governor's side lost it in his own house in February. What's left now is a clean piece of paper and a prettier piece of writing on X dropped last week when the melons are in and the mountainsides are turning and nobody's going to pull the order up and reach page 3. But I did, and page 3 says 2032 and he's gone in 2027. But that's not the important point of the entire story. I told you, you know, I sat down, read through all of that, and the story appears in the Denver Gazette. And word for word in the sister paper, Colorado Politics, the same day the governor signed it. The headline was this, listen closely. Governor Jared Polis issues executive order to boost protections for pollinators. Boost protections? Now, when we read the story under, which I've just given you, here's what you get. The governor signed an order. Pollinators do face some threats. The governor says this will help. Remember, help grow everything we love in Colorado, he said. That's it. No farmer, no critic, not one word about the bill itself that would have actually done something, the one that died back in February. Now, here's the part that ought to bother you. Whatever you think of the bees or the governor, I don't care. That same newspaper is the one that told you in February the bee bill was dead. In fact, their own reporters covered it under the headline that said this: rural legislators, Colorado farmers defeat pollinator bill backed by Governor Polis. That was during the winter. That was February. In September, the same paper printed the governor's victory lap and never once mentioned its own story from 7 months before. They had the scoreboard. They just didn't look at it. In other words, they told you the entire truth back in February. In September, they get a press release and they pretty much act as stenographers. Now, give the Gazette this month. Down in the story, they printed one true and one telling fact. The order they wrote will remain in effect until January 1, 2032, unless a future governor rescinds it. Oh, so they put the number right there on the page. January 2032. But nobody stopped to do the math. Jared Polis is term limited. He's gone in January 2027. He signed a five-year order that he will spend at least 4 years watching from his own living room, and the paper printed the expiration date and walked right past what it means. Now, that's not a lie. In fact, it's worse. The truth was sitting on the page, but nobody in the newsroom was curious enough to pick it up. You want to know who actually connected the dots? A robot. There's a website called Hoodline. It's an aggregator, the kind of site where software assembles the news with very little human hand on it. And Hoodline's write-up is the only one in the whole pile that told you the truth. It told you the pesticide rules only reach state land. It told you the farmers had raised concerns about their yields and their costs. And it told you in plain type then in February, the Senate Ag Committee voted down Senate Bill 65, the one that would have actually put the rules on the farmers. So the machine did what the newsrooms are supposed to be for. It put February next to September, and it lets you see the whole picture. In December, in 2026, a computer program did more honest journalism on this story than the reporters did. Now, I don't think it's some grand conspiracy. I wish it was that kind of interest. I wish it was that kind of fascinating story. It is simpler than that, and it's sadder. A press release lands in the inbox, already written, with a really warm quote and a picture of wildflowers, a headline that you can nearly pace straight in on a busy afternoon with a smaller staff than the newsroom had 10 years ago. Somebody rewrites it, puts boost protections on top, and moves on. Now, nobody's lying to you. Nobody's spinning you on purpose. They took the handout that Polis wrote on X and just passed it along. Those are indeed stenographers that have a byline. The governor's people know exactly how it works. That is why the order got signed in September. They wrote the story for you. The press just printed it. Here's why you should care. Even if you never give a bee another thought as long as you live, this is how politicians get to have it both ways. They lost the fight in the open on a recorded vote in favor.

0: Now, somebody has to read the news the same way every single day. Now, what prompted this? Last week, I'm sitting doing show prep, and I hear a news story. And the news story is all about how POLIS is doing all of this stuff to protect the bees. And I thought, wait a minute, I thought that bee bill died. So I went in, and I found the receipts. The bill died. But the reporting almost 6 months later is, oh, but POLIS is protecting the bees. No, he's not. Because when we read the order, it doesn't do squat.
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2: This is Dan. 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

0: again, Ferret Face, back again, Ding Dong. Mike, I grew up in Woodard, and also the panhandle of Texas in Hereford. I know about the bugs. Please don't lecture me either, because not everybody that listens to you is from Colorado or from Denver. Just saying, I love you, but come on now. I was making a generalized statement, and you got your panties in a ruffle.
1: That's what I'm supposed to do. Accusing me of not knowing what bugs are like on a windshield. Hells bells, I've noticed, you know, what really bugs me is they're starting to do that down in New Mexico. Like between Raton and before I get up into the mountains again. Oh, it's just awful. So for a minute, I want to go back to the story that we did last week about the toilet that was in the median over on Tamarack, just off 225, off the 225. I put that story on Substack, heckofajob.com, and I pointed out several things about why I thought that people were wrong who said that I ought to be the one that should have stopped and picked up that nasty toilet. One, I don't live in Denver. I work in Denver, but I don't live here. Now, Denver has a tax with a name that is really disgusting. Occupational privilege tax. Every year on my W-2, it shows that I've paid something like, I don't know, $11, $15, whatever it is, that comes, something that comes out of my paycheck every month that's for the privilege of working in Denver. It's right there in their own tax guide, topic 61, in their own words. A tax for the privilege of performing work in the county. So, and then every time I go to the Sonic or to the McDonald's, both of which are located here in Denver, I pay sales tax on that. I pay RTD tax. I pay all the other taxes that get attached to that Diet Coke that I buy. I'm paying this month and every month a sliver of the salary of every person whose actual job is to keep the median clear of used toilets of all things. But here's what I wrote that I want people to think about. When you tell me to go clean it up myself, hear what you are really asking. You want me to pay for it twice. Once through all those taxes that I pay for people who are supposed to keep the median clean, and if you think that didn't touch a nerve with people, you should go read some of the comments. And then you want me to pay it through the tax, and then you want me to pay it again through my own hands, using my own car, say on a Saturday, that I won't get back that time when I have to stop and pick up and make sure I've got plenty of rubber gloves, a plastic bag large enough to put that stupid toilet in because God knows what sort of feces and other stuff's on there, and wrap it up, put it in, tie it up, put it in the back of my Jeep, and then take it to a dump somewhere? Or take it to some, I don't know, where? What do I do with it then? Do I bring it over here and put it in our dumpster, the iHeart dumpster? Yeah, I'm not sure they're going to be happy about that. I just find it amazing that people somehow think that, well, you didn't do your part by picking it up. Am I supposed to stop on the 25 down by Santa Fe or Broadway when I see all the crap along the median there and pick that up? That's what we pay for. And the point that people have to start recognizing is, we're not getting what we pay for. That money is being diverted. That money is going somewhere else. You ought to ask yourself instead, where's the money going? And then you should look at all of the crime, all of the homelessness, everything else in Denver, and say, what am I getting for it? Whether you live in Denver or you only work in Denver. Either way, you're paying part of the cost to have those things handled, and they're not being handled. Wow. Go read it and put in your comments, heckofajob.com.

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1: Delays continue on the south end of town. Northbound I-25, a crash in the left lane between Colorado Boulevard and University has stop and go all the way back from Hampton, adding about 10 minutes to your commute. One of those lanes just opened up, so hopefully we start to see traffic flow a little bit better. Southbound I-25 showing highway speeds through town. Some stop and go on the eastbound 6th Avenue off-ramp to I-25 southbound. A pretty typical experience for this time of day. With traffic, I'm Mark Swan.
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17: ABC ABC News. I'm Michelle Branson. The FAA says crews shut down parts of the Northeast airspace to make repairs to air traffic control systems in Philadelphia and Newark. Flights grounded earlier at major airports in that area after an equipment issue.
18: The Federal Aviation Administrator says it all started with a blown circuit at a Philadelphia air traffic control facility. Soon after, aviation officials discovered the redundant backup line had been cut at a construction site in New Jersey. Earlier, the FAA paused flights into Philadelphia International Airport in Pennsylvania, as well as Teterboro and Newark Liberty International Airport in New Jersey due to the issue.
17: ABC's Mike Dubusky. President Trump in New York City this hour ahead of tomorrow's speech at the UN General Assembly. He's meeting with New York's Mayor Zoran Mamdani. Pennsylvania's measles outbreak on the rise. The state health department showing 25 new confirmed measles cases since Friday. There are now 792 measles illnesses confirmed across 39 counties. This is ABC News. Three major news outlets are taking legal action after President Trump banned them from the White House, saying it's a direct assault on the First Amendment.
19: The president this morning was doubling down on his position on this. He wrote in a social media post that this is not an assault on the free press, as he puts it, but, quote, an assault on the fake news, similar to what he had said on Friday when he insisted that these outlets needed to be banned from the White House because of their content. He said that their reports were too negative, and if they just were more positive, then he would reconsider this.
17: ABC's Karen Travers. In California, police in Santa Monica tell ABC News the death of Cindy Crawford and Randy Gerber's son, Presley Gerber, is being investigated as an overdose. Authorities say there were no signs of foul play, and Gerber was at a high-end rehab center. The family has asked for privacy during this time. I'm Michelle Franzen, ABC News.
20: Hey, sis. Missed you this morning. 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
23: Waymo was spotted driving along a path between tents at the Denver Farmers Market on Sunday. Vendors say the driverless vehicle was driving on a path intended for pedestrians along South Pearl Street. At one point, the car turned towards people standing near some of the vendor tents before stopping. No one was hurt, and at least the car had its turn signal on. Colorado State has issued an apology to BYU for derogatory chants aimed at the Church of Jesus Christ of Latter-day Saints during their game on Saturday. The school stated that mocking anyone's faith has no place at CSU and that the chants were predominantly coming from the student section. This incident follows a similar situation last year when the CU Buffs were fined for a religious slur directed at Mormons during the game against BYU. Colorado State drops their first game of the year to the Cougars 41-23. They will play their first road test next Saturday against UT San Antonio. And lastly, the Denver Broncos introduced their new mascot, Thunder 5, during Sunday's game against the Jaguars. Thunder 4, white Arabian horse, has been the team's mascot since 1993. As to rally the fans, the new mascot made his team debut on last Sunday. I'm Sam Speck.
0: Now, impact traffic.
1: Through downtown, northbound I-25, stop-and-go traffic starting to crop up between Alameda and Colfax. Pretty typical for the 3 o'clock hour. Heading northeast, looks like we've got a stall. I-76 eastbound between 74th and Brighton and Vasquez. Exit 9 there. Seeing 2 or 3 minutes of slowdowns. Looks like the right shoulder is blocked here. We may see some crews block the right lane as this goes on. With traffic, I'm Mark Swan.
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8: 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He even bribes little girls to pimp his website, insert child labor. 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God bless Dragon Redbeard. Insert Lance update.
9: Michael, I just wanted to thank Dragon and Kayla for the tickets to the Broncos home opener. I had a great time, and you should have been there. It was a good game.
10: Well, I watched it. I guess it was a good game. What, the last quarter?
11: Yeah, give or take.
10: Yeah, give or take. Yeah.
11: Do you have anything to say about the game that we have coming up here, Michael?
10: Well, I thought we were supposed to do it.
11: We do it at that time, but I mean, since there's a talk back there, we're talking about the game, might as well.
10: Okay, well, we'll do it now. Let's see. But have you decided how we're going to do this?
11: Oh, the easy, lazy way, of course.
10: We don't make it challenging? We don't give them any, like, hope?
11: Let's celebrate the first Broncos home win here and just say, all right, text number 10 at 10-10-10.
10: Okay.
11: Yeah.
10: Let's see. Win a pair of Broncos Rams tickets with VIP tailgate passes for this Sunday night at Mile High from the official home of the Broncos, KOA. Next chance to win is 12-10 with Mandy Connell.
11: If her eyes are working.
10: No, they are.
11: Oh, they are?
10: They are.
11: She's good. She'll be back today.
10: Well, I don't want to prejudge anyone's decision that medically speaking, they may need to stay home because they had their eyes dilated, you know, like 4 weeks ago. And, you know, just in case, it's a little bright out there today. I mean, the clouds are clearing, it's bright. You know, they give you those little fake sunglasses to wear with the ophthalmologist. That may not be enough. And I don't want Mandy endangering herself by turning on the lights in her house or getting outside. So she might need to stay home today. I'm not going to judge that.
11: All right, so we're not picking up Mandy anymore. But text number 10 at 10-10 and 10 seconds to the number 33103. That's Michael's special text line. So if you're listening for Rotten or through Mandy, you're probably texting the other line. But it's 33103. Text your first, last name, and your email address. And something that says either tickets or Broncos or tailgating or something so that we know.
10: And don't forget to use that keyword, Mike or Michael, because we got to have that. Although we're having a conversation about that this afternoon, so we'll see how that goes.
11: Yeah,
10: we'll see how that goes. Let me tell you about a guy named Tim Heron. He lives down in New Mexico. He's a competitive shooter at a level that I'm certainly never going to probably reach, and maybe most of you either. He's a grandmaster. This is the kind of guy that can draw fire and hit a target the size of a paper plate before you've, you know, gotten out of bed that morning. Over the years, like a lot of us, Mr. Heron has bought handguns from dealers in other states. And every single time, the same thing happens to him. Same thing's happened to me before. He picks out the gun. He fills out the federal form. He passes the background check, the same one that you and I would pass. He pays, and then he sits there. He can't take it home. Not because he did anything wrong. He passed. The gun belongs to him. He bought it. He paid for it, it belongs to him, but he can't touch it. No, he can't touch it. Because a federal law says that a New Mexico man cannot walk out of an out-of-state gun store with a handgun in his hands. So what does the dealer do? If you've ever bought a gun out of state, you know exactly what they do. The dealer boxes it up, ships it to a second dealer, or maybe not a dealer, but someone who has an FFL license back in New Mexico, where Mr. Heron lives. So a middleman that Mr. Heron never chooses, one who does not have to agree to any of it, And who charges him $30, $40, $50 for the privilege of handing over a gun that was already his? And then Mr. Heron waits. You know what I call that? That is a toll booth. That is a toll booth built in the middle of one of our constitutional rights, the right to keep and bear arms. Yeah, that's the Second Amendment. Well, guess what happened last Friday? A federal court walked right up to that toll booth and they tore it down. Can I get a hallelujah? Hallelujah. But here's the part that ought to make you stop and tilt your head like a dog. You know when you make the funny noise to the dog? Oh, yeah, Dragon's a good dog right there. Tilted his head. What? Well, you did. I made the noise and you tilted your head. Okay, man, I would have come in there and pat you, but, well, yeah, I don't want to touch you.
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10: And we'll tell you who made the closest to 10-10-10 at 10-20-20. I don't know, whenever we decide to. Back to Mr. Heron. If Tim Heron had wanted a rifle that day or a shotgun, he could have walked right out the door with it. The same store, the same background check. The buyer is the law-abiding guy he was 10 seconds earlier. Long gun, you walk out. Handgun, you do not. Now, keep that in your mind later when we get to the new FBI crime stats. So you can't do the handgun without a middleman, but you can a shotgun or a long gun of any kind. Why? Because in 1968, Congress wrote it that way. Rifles and shotguns got affixed back in the 80s. You can buy those face-to-face in any state as long as it is legal where you are standing and also legal back home. Handguns never got that fix. So the handgun, and only the handgun, has to take a trip that you do not. Dealer to dealer with a fee stapled to the box that you have to pay. Now, this case has a name. Elite Precision Customs versus the ATF. Here's what happened. A Texas gun shop, two out-of-state customers who wanted to buy from Elite Precision Customs. Tim Heron was one of them. And the Firearms Policy Coalition standing right next to all of them. They went to court and said, hey, this ban violates the Second Amendment. Now, not surprisingly, they lost at the trial level. The judge waved it through as a reasonable business rule. I want to know what's reasonable about it. Why is it reasonable that they can walk out with a long gun, but they can't walk out with a handgun? Huh? I mean, seriously, if you think that's reasonable, 33103, you're not going to win anything. 33103, keyword Michael. Michael, tell me why you think that's reasonable. I don't think it is. I think it's an unconstitutional toll booth. So these same people took it to the Fifth Circuit Court of Appeals. And Friday, September 18th, the Fifth Circuit reversed and gave them the win. 2-1. Judge Jerry Smith wrote the opinion, and he did not hedge. The ban, according to his opinion, sullies, I like that. It's like you kind of pooped on it. The plain text of the Second Amendment. And then the court did something that judges almost never do. It did not kick the case back down for another year of briefing and motions and delay. It ended the case, boom, right there. Judgment for the plaintiffs, full stop. So in Texas, Louisiana, and Mississippi, the toll booth is gone. It's down. The Fifth Circuit struck it down. Now, before you point your car toward Amarillo and head down to buy your gun, slow down. Because I got to be straight here. That ruling does not reach your gun store here. You and I sit in the Tenth Circuit. If you're listening in Colorado, so do you. Now, the undisclosed location is New Mexico, right there with Mr. Heron. And the Tenth Circuit covers that, too. So the Fifth Circuit's demolition of the toll booth is now the law in three states, and we're not one of them. So if you drive to another state this weekend and you try to walk out with a handgun, that toll booth is still standing right where it was before, and it's not going away anytime soon. So why does a Texas ruling matter to you and me? Because of what a court on the other side of the country did with the very same law. The Second Circuit, up in the state of New York, looked at this exact same federal ban just about a year ago, and they came out the opposite door. They said, oh, this law is fine. It's constitutional. Carry on, except you can't carry out of the store. You can just carry on. So now we've got two federal appeals courts. They're staring at exactly the same words in the same federal statute, but they're reaching for opposite answers about whether it violates your constitutional rights to keep and bear arms. Lawyers have a name for that. We call it a circuit split. And a circuit split is about the easiest, surest way that there is to get the Supreme Court of the United States to sit up and take notice and take your case. Now, interestingly, the Supreme Court already had a shot at this, but this one is different. Back in January, the Supreme Court had a crack at it. Somebody asked them to hear that New York case. That was the one that upheld the ban. The justices took a pass. They did not want to hear that. But that was before Friday. That was before a second court broke the other way and lit up the scoreboard. The court can look away from one appeals court it disagrees with. The U.S. Supreme Court will have a lot harder time looking away from two appellate courts that are at war with each other over a federal gun law. That's the kind of mess that only 9 people in Washington can clean up. And my read, I think they take it. Now, this is my read. It's not a fact. But when the law splits down the middle like this, I think the smart money says the justices now step in. They're looking for this split because it gives them a clean split. Total opposites, almost exactly the same facts, 2 different outcomes. Now, the government's not done swinging either. They can come back. They can ask down in Texas technically in Louisiana, for the entire Fifth Circuit to rehear the case. Or they could run to the Supreme Court itself. So the fight's not over. Now, the government's got an argument, and I want you to hear the argument. They say this was never a real burden in the first place. Oh, they claim you can still get your handgun. You just have to route it through your hometown dealer, the way people always have. It's just a minor inconvenience. It's a reasonable rule of the road. The price of keeping guns moving through orderly channels. The trial judge, that's exactly what he said, and called it a sensible commercial regulation. That's their case. Let me rip it apart. I don't think you get to bolt a toll booth onto a right that's in the Bill of Rights and call it a minor inconvenience. You see, the court reached all the way back to the old poll tax cases to say so. And we decided a long time ago in this country that you cannot charge a citizen a fee to exercise a fundamental right. You cannot tax a man's vote. I argue you cannot tax his Second Amendment either. And that workaround, the one they keep waving around, look at what it actually is. It gives a total stranger, a second dealer, and that second dealer is under no obligation to lift a finger for you. It gives him a veto over whether you get to exercise your right at all. Because what? He can say no. So the dealer in Texas, where Mr. Heron was from New Mexico, might have to go find 3, 4, 5, 6 different FL dealers, FFL licensed dealers, before they'll actually say, we'll take the case. We'll literally take the gun and then hand it over to Mr. Heron. The dissent was so minimal, you could probably read it while you're sitting at a red light. Judge Katharina Haynes, her dissent was so short that, it's a paragraph, just one paragraph. She said she agreed with the trial court that the law is fine. She would leave it standing, and that's it. That was it. On a question of this importance, of this size, a paragraph is all the other side of that bench could put on the table. Yeah, this is fine with me. No rationale, just it's fine. Now, there is a fight that the government actually lost. And it really is at the heart of how these kinds of cases get decided now. Under the Supreme Court's rules, when the government wants to defend a gun law, now they have a real job to do. It has to find a law from the founding era, back around the time the Second Amendment was written, that actually looks like the one they're defending now. Same reason, same method. So guess what? Of course the government went hunting. It brought 18 old laws into that courtroom. Colonial statutes, wartime rules, laws that were about selling guns to other colonies or selling guns to the Indian tribes. Early quality control laws about not selling somebody a broken down musket. And the court went through them one by one and said, very methodically, none of these fit. Every last one was about something else. They were about war, or they were about trade with foreigners. They were making sure the gunpowder was not junk. The gunpowder, not the gun, the gunpowder. Not one of them was a peacetime ban on an American citizen buying a handgun from another American. And the only intervening thing is a state line, a state boundary. Now, the Supreme Court said this same thing in said this same year in a case called Hamani, that you can't win this game by squinting your eyes as tightly as you can at old laws from 30,000 feet and saying, that's just close enough. You have to match both the why and the how. And the government could not do that in this case. It was not even close. Now, what if you never even buy a gun? Maybe you're listening right now and thinking, well, none of this touches you. You don't own a handgun. You never will. All right, stick with me anyway. Because here's what really bugs me about this. Once the government can bolt a fee and a gatekeeper onto one right in the Bill of Rights, this one happens to be the Second Amendment, what about the next one? What about any of the amendments? What about any of your right? Your right about you're not required to self-incriminate yourself. The right to confront witnesses. The right to be free from unreasonable searches and seizures, the right to worship, the right to speech, any of these. The principle does not care which right it applies to. And that ought to bother you whether you shoot or don't. Now, in Texas, the toll booth is down. Hallelujah. In Colorado, of course, it's still up. And I'm still paying the toll, same as you. Same as Mr. Heron, a few hundred miles south of my undisclosed location. But now the issue is teed up. Two courts at war. We have a statute from 1968 that's just hanging by a thread. And now we have a Supreme Court that just ran out of easy reasons to look the other way. Now, if they take it, and I think the court will, I think the toll booth comes down for every one of us. Colorado, New Mexico, everywhere. So Tim Heron passed every test they put in front of him. He just wants to carry his own property out of a store like a grown-ass man. Last Friday, three states, a court finally told him, yes, you can do that. The rest of us, meanwhile, we're waiting on nine people in Washington. Yeah, we're going to watch this one closely. And the day that toll booth comes down here, yes, of course I'll tell you about it. Now, I'm curious, particularly from gun owners. I think I know, but I'm curious. Do you think the toll booth is legitimate, constitutional, or not? Now, remember, it applies to long guns. I mean, it does not apply to long guns. It only applies to handguns. So explain to me, if you think that toll booth is okay, why it's okay that you have a toll booth on handguns, but you don't on a long gun, a rifle, or a shotgun. 33103, keyword Michael. I'm genuinely curious why. Now, if you agree with me, I don't care about that. If you disagree with me, I want to know why.
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2: Now, impact traffic from the Quantum Fiber from AT&T Traffic Center.
4: Slowdowns on I-25. Had that crash northbound at Coweta Boulevard. That is cleared out. From University up into downtown, about 12, 13 minutes. A delay, slow traffic eastbound 70, trying to get out to Aurora, crowded from Havana over to Chambers. Here's a car with a flat tire. This is on eastbound 76, up past 74th, courtesy on scene. It's causing a slight delay. With traffic, I'm Susan Phelan.
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25: Alex Bregman of the Cubs reportedly suffered multiple facial fractures when he was hit by a foul ball in the on-deck circle yesterday. No surgery. He's hoping to be back for the playoffs. The NFL Monday night offering is the Rams playing their home opener against the Giants. The Vikings will get Kyler Murray back this week. He's out of concussion protocol and will start against the Buccaneers. I'm Frank Aaron.
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28: Michael, have you had a chance to look at August's Colorado job report? You know that 6,000 jobs that were created in July? That number got decreased. I think that we really need to have that discussion again, but for August numbers, because I think your input is so insightful right now, especially for all those people trying to look for jobs in this state when we know it's not being done.
10: I have not looked at it. I will go look at it and see. In fact, I'd ask you to do me a favor. Send me a text to remind me of that. 33103, keyword Michael. Because I'll forget it by the end of the show if you don't remind me. Somewhere in this country last night, there's probably some young guy that bled out on a sidewalk. Probably Chicago, right? And it's probably a handgun, shot at close range. Somebody he probably knew, but not necessarily. There was no camera crew. No governor called a press conference, particularly in Illinois. No senator stood at a podium the next morning with his name in her mouth. But this kid's mother got a knock on the door. And a detective who already knew he wasn't going to solve that crime. And then by breakfast, the country moved on to arguing about a different gun entirely. A gun that had nothing to do with what killed her son. I want to talk about that gap. The gap between what people argue about and what actually puts Americans in the ground. Because a few weeks ago, the FBI handed us the receipts. And the receipts don't say what we've been told they say. I know that comes as a shock to you. Some 3 weeks ago now, the FBI released their crime numbers for 2025. Nearly the whole country. And I say nearly the whole country because really it's about 96% of us. Because not everybody sends in reports. And buried in that report are three facts. Three. That take a wrecking ball to almost everything you hear on cable news about guns and killing in America. So I want to give them to you one at a time, and then I'm going to tell you who benefits from you not knowing what I'm about to tell you. Here's the first one. Are you ready? Since 2020, Americans have bought more than 100 million guns. Holy cow. Now, the FBI ran the background checks themselves. This is not the NRA's number. This is the government's own paperwork. 100 million firearms bought and taken into American homes, glove boxes, nightstands, wherever you keep your gun, in 5 years. Now, you have been told for your whole life that more guns means more blood on the streets. That's their argument. More guns equals more death. It's printed across the top of every gun control press release that I ever get in my inbox. And it's across every story that you hear the cabal ever reporting about guns. Well, there's just more guns in the country. So what happened to the murder rate while we were out buying 100 million guns? It fell. And not by a little. In 2020, the murder rate was 6.6 for every 100,000 Americans. By 2025, it was 4.1. So from 6.6 to 4.1, a drop of more than a third. And the one-year fall from 2024 to 2025, that 1 year is the single largest single-year drop in the murder rate since the FBI started keeping those records. And that was in 1936. We are at the lowest murder rate in 70 years. Eisenhower was in the White House. More guns than ever. The fewest killings per person since the 1950s. Both of those are true at the same time. So whatever you've been told about the relationship between those two numbers, the FBI just filed the paperwork that says, you were told incorrectly. Here's the second fact. And this one, the cabal is going to hate. Anti-gunners are going to hate this one. Of every murder in this country last year where we know the weapon, that's a key caveat, of every murder in the country where we know the weapon, rifles. Every rifle, the deer rifle, the 22 in Grandpa's closet, and yes, the AR-15, the scary AR-15. You know, that's the one they put on all the magazine covers. That's the one that's got to be repeated somewhere in a news story. Every rifle of every kind added up to fewer than three killings in 100. Three in 100. You want to know what beat the rifle? Everything else. Knives killed four times as many Americans as rifles did. Four times. People beaten to death with bare fists and their feet were killed half again as many as every rifle combined. Clubs and bats and pipes killed nearly as many as rifles all by themselves. Now, the cabal and the anti-gunners, the Brady Group, and all the rest of them, they'll try one dodge here, so let's shut that door before they try to open it. They'll say a lot of gun murders get filed as type unknown, so maybe the rifles are hiding in that category. All right. Hand every single unknown gun in the country to the rifle column. Hand every single unknown weapon in that rifle column. Pretend every mystery weapon was an AR-15. Rifles are still the bit player. Because the weapon actually doing the killing in America night after night, in the story from the top of this hour, the handgun. It always has been the handgun. This is not breaking news. This is the way it's always been. And the AR-15, you know, if they so desperately want to ban because it's so scary looking, it's the military-style weapon. It's a weapon of war. There are more than 20 million of them. in private hands. Some counts say 30 million. So you say 20, I say 30, somewhere between 20 and 30 million AR-15s. The scary weapon of war is in the hands of private citizens. You know, I think the founders would be proud of that. I think the authors of the Second Amendment, a well-regulated militia being necessary to the security of a free state, the right to keep and bear arms shall not be infringed. I think they'd stand up and say, congratulations. Well done, fellow countrymen. 20 to 30 million of the most feared rifle in America, sitting in American closets and gun cases and everywhere else, or trunks or wherever, and they turn up in a rounding error when it looks at murder rates. Now, if that rifle was the menace that they keep telling us it is, you wouldn't need a study to find the bodies. We'd be tripping over them. You don't, because they're not there. Who's actually dying? So if it's not the rifle, and if it's not the 100 million new guns, what is the story the FBI actually

0: half of the murder victims. Half. Now, there's another second. There's a second half of that truth. The overwhelming majority of them were killed by other black Americans. That's not a slur. That's not a theory. It's in the FBI's own tables. Same as most white victims are killed by white offenders, most black victims are killed by black offenders. You know why? Because in this country, at least according to the statistics, people are mostly killed by whoever lives closest to them. So that's the number. Six times the death, mostly at the hands in their own neighborhoods, on the same handful of streets over and over again, while the country stares somewhere else. But who benefits? Put it together and ask the one question that matters. Who benefits?
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11: 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It's going to be a great ride. 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
12: When looking at the price of gas, it's not just what has changed in the last day, week, or month. You need to look at what's happened in the past. Who killed the Keystone XL pipeline day one? Who paused new offshore drilling and locked up Alaska? Who drained, this is Dragon's favorite, the Strategic Petroleum Reserve? Who put America Energy last? Who forced the shutdown of the two biggest refineries in California? Democrats.
9: Oh, I thought it was Richard Nixon. I thought it was Dwight Eisenhower. I don't know. Talking FBI crime stats. You put everything I just said together, then ask the one question that matters. We have a country where the killing is done overwhelmingly with handguns. It falls overwhelmingly on black neighborhoods. And right now it's dropping fast, and the experts really cannot explain and fully won't credit. I have a theory. We do taxpayer relief shots on Friday, and we have stories that come from all over the country about people exercising their God-given natural right of self-defense. And oftentimes, more often than not, they do that by exercising their Second Amendment right to keep and bear arms. So maybe the thugs are beginning to learn that, well, maybe we don't want to break into this home because, well, we might get shot. What does the political class? What does the Politburos? What do they all want to talk about? A rifle. Used in fewer than 300 murders in 100. In the rare, horrifying Camaretti massacre that lands on the national news maybe a few times a year. Now, who does that serve? Who does that benefit? It does not serve the mother from the top of this hour that, you know, son was killed on a weekend in Chicago. Her son wasn't killed by the gun on the magazine cover. And a ban on that gun would not have saved him. And every person drafting that ban knows that. The rifle debate is easy. It's suburban. It photographs well. It doesn't ask anything of anybody except the law-abiding owners who were never the problem to begin with. The handgun killing on that sidewalk is a hard thing to deal with. It runs straight into questions about neighborhoods, families, policing, and nobody wants to touch that. Unless, of course, it's the Democrat Socialists of America who want to defund the cops. So they point the camera at the easy thing, and then another mother gets a knock on the door, and another son dies on another weekend in Chicago, and people just move on. The FBI put it all in writing. The 100 million guns, the murder rate at a 70-year low, the rifle that barely registers ever on the list, the children dying six times over on streets that we quietly agree, we don't want to look at that. It's a public document. Anybody can read it. I would encourage you to do so, because looking away from it is a choice, and it's a choice somebody is making on purpose. And I think that choice is being made in newsrooms, whether it be print, radio, television, magazines, think tanks, all over the country, ignoring it. It's the one thing that if you were honestly, totally, completely truthful with yourself, Democrat Socialists of America, the Socialists, the Communists, the Marxists, they want an unarmed society. It's all done under the claim of, it'll just make you safer. Huh. Seems.
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13: Slowdowns across the highways, getting busier out here. Tough drive up on I-76. The crash eastbound 76 up past 74th Avenue. Left lane block. Traffic is jammed all the way back to I-25, crawling through there. Delay of nearly 30 minutes. Eastbound I-70 starting to move better. That stall at Washington pushed off to the shoulder, so lanes have opened. There's a crash at 58th and Sheridan. With traffic, I'm Susan Thielen.
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28: ABC News, I'm Michelle Franzen. President Trump in New York City ahead of his speech tomorrow at the UN General Assembly. He met with New York City's Mayor Zoran Mamdani. The mayor says their meeting focused on ways to lower costs from housing and fuel to consumer goods.
29: Each time the president and I speak, it is about the same topics. How to improve the lives of New Yorkers and how to use the power of government to take on the cost of living crisis, to grow our economy, and to build a better, stronger New York.
28: The war with Iran weighing on oil prices and pushing diesel prices to record highs. And gas prices are also topping $5 a gallon in many states. Hundreds of cancellations at airports nationwide after equipment outages forced ground stops at two major hubs, Newark Liberty International and Philadelphia International. The FAA says crews discovered the backup system was also cut by a construction crew working on a project. Officials say it could take hours more to fix. This is ABC News. Princess Diana's younger brother, Charles Spencer, speaking out about details of his new book, due out tomorrow. ABC's Maggie Rooley has more.
30: Earl Spencer, the younger brother of the late Princess Diana, opening up to us at his family home of Althorp about his poignant memoir, Swan Song, Diana, My Sister.
31: One of the things with being a little brother is you think, oh, she's going to be okay. And then realizing that she really wasn't. Now I realize, you know, she was stuck in a gilded cage and she wanted the world to know it wasn't okay in there. And I didn't fully understand, actually, how very difficult things were for her at times.
30: Spencer telling us he wanted to write this book ahead of the 30th anniversary of Diana's death.
28: The 30th anniversary is next year. Charles Spencer says his book is not meant to target the palace, but set the record straight. Severe storms impacting millions of Americans in Cincinnati, Pittsburgh, and West Virginia, and parts of the Southwest facing a new threat of flash floods. Michelle Franz in ABC News.
32: After an opening game loss to the Chiefs, the Broncos got off to a slow start against the Jaguars before bouncing back to a 20-13 win. Tight end Evan Engram says with so many close games last year, the team doesn't panic when they're behind.
0: overall, we're just a resilient group. We want to be the best we can be, and there's times in the game where maybe we're not where exactly we want to be or exactly what we planned, and we don't blink. We play the next play and continue to fight, and things go our way when we do that.
1: Another primetime game for the Broncos this week as they host the Rams on Sunday Night Football. Loveland police responding to notification of a crash near I-25 and Eisenhower Boulevard early this morning found two people in a car, both suffering from gunshot wounds. The two are hospitalized in critical condition with life-threatening injuries. Investigators believe this may have been a targeted attack, and they say there's nothing to indicate the incident is a direct threat to the community. I'm Gordon Scott.
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13: Slowdowns across the highways, getting busier out here. Tough drive up on I-76. The crash eastbound 76 up past 74th Avenue. Left lane blocked. Traffic is jammed all the way back to I-25, Crawley 8th and Sheridan. With traffic, I'm Susan Thielen.
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8: Have you heard the news? 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They were banned from the White House.
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24: Ladies and gentlemen, in this corner, the University of Colorado, 30 years in the ring, fighting for truth, justice, and the American way, Dan Kaplitz.
26: Dan is not in the house. It is this guy right here, George Brockler, filling in for Dan for the next couple hours. Dan out doing a little bit of Jay, that's justice, on behalf of some clients. I want to be very clear with you that the next 2 hours, or at least the next hour and a half, I've got some plans for 5:30, but I want to have a conversation with you, the listener. And if you've never called in, now's your chance, honestly. 303-713-8255, and I'll give you the number again after. I just want to hit some topics here because there are things, and a little bit of this is how the sausage gets made within the district attorney's office. There's some things going on, and I just want to get your opinion on them. And they actually show up from time to time in the news. So 303-713-8255, and also you can text us at 57739. All you have to type into the little texty thing is Dan, followed by whatever your message is to me, and it would be super nice if you just signed off at the end. Love whoever you are. This is where I want to start. Flock cameras, and it's not your normal conversation, but I want to talk to you about it from the standpoint of a dad of
9: kids that go to a public school, and the prosecutor down in the safest part of the metro area. You know it as the 23rd Judicial District. It's Douglas, Elbert, and Lincoln counties. It's where criminals go to get locked up. It's where good people go to raise a family and start a business. Nonetheless, here's what's going on. Aurora PD has placed, I think it's Flock cameras at five different high schools in the Aurora Public School System area. And now there's a bit of a turmoil that's been created by that. There's some, I can't really say exactly who they are, but there are some civil rights folks, some student advocacy groups. I don't even know what those generic terms mean, but they're super concerned about this. And they're asking questions like, why, oh, why do we need to have Flock cameras outside of schools? Why are we monitoring the comings and goings of students? What's the purpose of that? And then this article, which is from a local paper, a small paper called The Post, and it's getting smaller every day. They then go through a litany of all 50, that's across the entire country, 50 out of jillions of Flock cameras and police officers, 50 instances that have been documented where an officer has misused this stuff to chase down a girlfriend or whatever. And so there's this real question of, well, should we have these Flock cameras out there? That's part of it. But then I want to talk to you about the response that some people have. So as a dad, the DA part secondary. My son goes to a public school in Douglas County, and of course it's got an SRO, which is super safe. There are parts of the metro area where they think SROs are part of the pipeline to prison for kids. I think that's only true if your kid deserves to go to prison. Having said that, the Flock cameras aren't for those kids. They're for the criminals. And I, for one, love the idea that we get to know who is coming onto the school grounds at any given moment. It's public space, by the way, taxpayer-funded space. I love the idea that we get to know who's there that maybe shouldn't be there, whether it's to do something horrific, and we've seen a lot of that in the metro area, or whether it's simply stealing cars or driving stolen cars onto the school grounds. There's no guarantee of anonymity in any society, and certainly not when you're on public grounds. So as a dad, I'm all about it. But I want to know, am I looking at this wrong? If you're out there saying, I don't want Flock cameras in front of my kids' schools, you're going to have to convince me, because to me, it seems like a no-brainer. 303-713-8255, and of course, 57739, something else with these Flock cameras. They've been much maligned. You don't have to get on the interwebs to know that. It shows up in your news feed. It shows up on your social media stuff. But there are people that are taking matters into their own hands across the country, and they're destroying these Flock cameras. Now, keep in mind, Flock doesn't own these cameras, and take the label off of it. Right? Like, it's just a license plate reader. Police departments, sheriff's offices own these things, and they put them up on the streets. They put them up in these areas where they think that stolen car criminals might drive by, that kind of thing, and schools where they want to keep the kids safe. And people go by and decide, as a matter of protest, or maybe I feel like I'm truly protecting my civil liberties, I'm going to destroy these things. And there's a real issue out there for people who feel like I'm justified in doing this because the stakes are so high and it's going to be Big Brother and are we in London and all of this stuff. And I'm here to tell you, not as the dad now, as the DA, that is a lawlessness that the law cannot tolerate. But I got to wonder, would you tolerate that if you were asked by someone, hey, this neighbor of yours, it doesn't have to be someone you know, this person from your community, this person in your county destroyed Flock cameras as a way of protesting and protecting their civil rights, but protesting the what they perceive to be the invasion of privacy, which is crazy on a public road, driving a car where you have mandated license plates that identify you on them. What do you do with that? And what would you tell your prosecutor? My guess is, in the metro area north of us, nothing happens to those people. Nothing. But if it happened in Douglas County, what would you expect to happen? What would you want to happen in your community? Do you want to see those people prosecuted? And I'm telling you, from my standpoint, Prosecution is the only acceptable answer here. It can't just be, well, we caught you, and as long as you pay restitution, we're just going to send you back with a stern warning. Stop destroying government property. But my worry is there's enough people out there, and maybe they don't listen to Dan's show here on 630 KHOW, but there are enough people out there who are like, I hate the flock thing too. And if I hate it enough, and if I think it's a big enough encroachment on my civil liberties, well, by God, I should be able to take steps. And I'm not sure I'd even hold someone accountable who did that. I'm telling you, that is an offensive to America approach to the rule of law. Because once you give yourself permission to be upset enough that you're allowed to destroy someone else's property, even if it's the government's property, once you give yourself permission to ignore the law, how are you different than what took place after George Floyd? How are you different than the chaos that got really no accountability for the amount of damage that took place up in Denver, both the Capitol, private businesses? And I know we decried that. I was on the radio decrying that every day that it happened. How do you then say, well, that's different? That's different. This is about civil liberties. That's just outright. Once you give yourself permission to destroy some other person or entity's property, then there's no end to where that can go. You tell me. If I'm wrong, you tell me. Explain to me how it's okay. 303-713-8255. A couple texts here, and they're from our good buddy Alexa. Guess you had to scrape the bottom of the barrel for today's fill-in. Glad to have 2 hours of Mr. George Brockler. I think I said get your neck pillows out. Here's another one. Interesting that Doug Coe is moving to Axon for a mere $23 million for 10 years. That's true. Douglas County, I think DCSO, is moving towards Axon. Mark my words, folks. You should have bought Axon. Me too. Probably 5, 10 years ago. They are taking over the world. Axon is going to be Minority Report. Do you remember that movie with Tom Cruise and Neil McDonough and a bunch of other people? Like, you are going to see, oh, you know what it is? Colin Farrell. Colin Farrell's in it too. I think Axon's going to take over the world. They are going to have access to so much information. But for now, it's value added to what we end up doing. So flock cameras, do you want them outside of your school or do you not want them outside of your school? And as you're driving around right now, and honestly, on a Monday afternoon where the only thing going on, in my opinion, is either talking about the great Broncos game or getting yourself ready to watch the Rams, hopefully exhaust themselves on a very narrow victory on Monday Night Football, because we don't want them coming in here being hungry for a win. Other than that, this is the kind of stuff you talk about. The flock camera thing is real. For us, it is real. And somebody is going to take it into their own hands and make the decision to destroy these things, as we've seen across the country and other places. And the question is, what do you do with that? Do you shrug it off and go, flock? Or should you do something about it? And what is it? What do you do about someone who would destroy someone else's property? Do they get fined? Do they get a small conviction? Do you send them to jail? What do you do with someone who destroys someone else's property, but they had a super good emotional reason for it? 303-713-8255, also a 57739. These are the things that are going on in our jurisdiction right now. We talk about this stuff inside the office. Hell, we talked about it this morning in the context of, what are we going to do? Do we have a policy? Is it a case-by-case thing? Should we take an aggressive approach on this? Should you worry about, and I'll be very candid with you, almost in a jury selection kind of way, I worry about jury nullification on something like this. Some woman comes along, and it doesn't have to be a woman, man or woman, just some person comes along and decides that it's going to be their goal to protect civil liberties by destroying flock cameras all over the jurisdiction, maybe all over the metro area, but we happen to catch them. And we end up going to trial, and jurors sit there and think to themselves, I don't like flock either. Flock is stupid. I don't really care that they did this. That's my worry. My worry is that there are people that will swear to follow the law given them by the court. They will never be told there's any sort of a defense to this, but they'll sit there and think to themselves, I don't actually think it's a big deal. I don't like flock either. I think we have too much flock. What do you do with that? Here's some more texts at 57739. Love them. Starting with Dan. Here is, my understanding is that Flock owns the cameras and lease access to them. No, I believe there should be no law enforcement-like tickets from these devices. Okay, no tickets. I agree. I don't even know what tickets you could give for these devices. But aside from that, texter, aside from tickets, no tickets. I'm not like red light cameras. I'm not saying that. I'm saying, should we have devices on there that can let law enforcement know when there's a stolen car going by? I think so. Or when there's someone that shouldn't be on school grounds, on school grounds. Imagine someone that has a protection order, a teacher involved in a relationship. Maybe it's domestic violence. They get a protection order. Now this thing could trigger law enforcement to respond if bad guy's car rolls into the parking lot, which as a parent of a student who would be in that school, I'm all in favor of that. Here's another one. Ever so much better, Jefe George. The Flock cameras that I see in my area are not labeled. I have no idea who left them on the side of the road. Are they different than a digital camera that I might find in the same public space? I'm not sure exactly what you're getting at, texter, on that. It's not like free to take. It obviously belongs to someone else. I don't know that they'll be marked with Flock, but the cameras many times are not just on the ground. A lot of Flock devices are elevated above the ground, and they're put in, and Axon too, and they're put in places where they're just not obvious or easy to see unless you're looking for them. And there's good reason for that too. They're trying to use this tool, I think, to stop the bad guys. And I like that, both as a father and as a district attorney. Here's the deal. We're going to cut away for a quick break, and we're going to come back. More of your texts at 57739. Give us a call. Take on your district attorney at 303-713-8255. It's me, George, filling in for the big man, Dan, on the Dan Caplan Show.
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26: It's Big Daddy Woo Woo. George Brockler back with you here, filling in for Dan Kaplis as he's off fighting for justice. Our number 303-713-8255. Flock cameras. Specifically, Aurora putting them in front of schools, and there's a little bit of an outrage over that. I'm, of course, in favor of that as a dad who has a kid who goes to high school, not in Aurora. And then the issue is, what do you do with people who destroy those flock cameras? 303-713-8255, all the way from up north where CSU is. Don, thanks for joining us.
22: Hey, good afternoon. Say, listening. My only thought about flock, for example, last year when Teslas were being set on fire and damaged and keyed, you know, flock cameras did help arrest some of those perpetrators. And so I'm not advocating for it, but on the other hand, we all see where it could be beneficial when it comes to apprehending criminals. And so, but on the other hand, you know, so I'm trying to figure out, though, and I agree with you, we could have flock cameras every 50 feet around a school building or school grounds.
26: Yeah.
22: That would be great. But I'm trying to see where the downside is.
26: I'm missing it too, my man. It has become a civil liberties thing for some folks that I think the worry is, who is accumulating all of this information and can it be used to monitor my comings and goings and in that way learn things about me, try to influence things about me, be used against me?
22: I could hire a private investigator and do that.
26: You could do that. I think the other thing is law enforcement, if they had enough deputies, could just put them on every street corner with a camera and take pictures and down license plate numbers and collect all that stuff too.
22: Oh, well, if they needed to. I mean, I had a friend of mine who had his driver's license taken, and for whatever reason, I don't recall. And when he was driving through a local community, I don't know if it was a camera on a squad car, if it was a camera on the street corner, but it picked up his vehicles, and he didn't get about four more or five more blocks when he had a squad car behind him. So, in other words, you know.
26: Is that good? Was that a good outcome?
22: Well,
3: You know, I mean, should he be driving without a license? I don't know.
9: I can't believe Flock would even trigger that. I can't even believe Flock would associate the license plate with the driver's license, but I suppose that's possible. If you were, Don, if you were in a position, though, to be on a jury or to even advise a DA, and something happened where you heard that someone in your community took such a dim view of the Flock cameras, let's just call them license plate readers, and took a couple of them out, destroyed them. How do you think that should be handled?
3: Oh, no. You can't do that. No, you can't do that. You can't destroy property just because you disagree with political, it is, I guess, in a sense. But just because you disagree with a certain public policy doesn't give you a right to go blow it up. No.
9: I mean, I agree with that.
3: I had a confrontation the other night with a guy talking about the very thing. I was out walking my dog the park when all of a sudden this guy started talking about orange poop bags, and I'm like, what do you mean orange poop bags? Yeah. Mine are all green,
9: right?
3: And he, well, you know, like our illustrious leader, he said. He was meaning the insult, and so okay, I play along.
9: Well, Broncos orange, I'd be good with that, you know what I mean? Yeah, that game against KC.
3: All right, okay, but if he would have said like the Broncos, I guess I wouldn't have seen where he was going with it. But, I mean, you know, and then he was talking all about, and so, but in other words, he started spewing lies at me, George. He was talking about things like there were 1,500 languages here in America before the white man showed up. And what? I said, yeah, did you know that in all of those 1,500 languages, not one word for the word wheel or horse?
9: Yeah, you know, okay. What? I think that's probably true. Yeah. Hey, Don, thanks for calling in, man. I appreciate the chatter, and thank you for being the guy with the bags that picks it up. A lot of people don't do that. Thank you for doing that. Well, that was Don. Don's line is open, 303-713-8255. We're going to cut away for another break here towards the bottom of the hour, largely because I think those are the rules, and I'm not sure I've ever figured out exactly when they're cutting me off, but when they play the music, it's a good indication. Hey, listen, Texas 57739, I'll keep reading those on air as well. When we come back, I want to ask you something. It's about veterans. If you're a veteran, stick around. It's me, George, on the Dan Kaplan Show.

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7: Could be a stray shower thunderstorm south of the city, otherwise partly cloudy, 54 overnight. Partly sunny Tuesday, 81, with a couple of showers and thunderstorms late in the day. I'm Dave Frazier, Fox 31 Pinpoint Weather.
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10: George Brockler back with you here on 630 KHRW, filling in for Dan Kaplis. We're going to go right to the phone lines on this one. Troy from Falcon, you're on the Dan Kaplis Show with George. Troy, what do you think?
11: Hey, George. You loaded up the last 15 minutes with a lot of issues. So the first one was the flock cameras and private property. So the Boston Tea Party, you know, dumped the tea over the boats and destroyed private property. Would you prosecute that?
10: Well, listen, that wasn't under our laws, and that was about taxes that we didn't vote on and impose on ourselves. That's different. If it's the rule of a democratically imposed law that we had a hand in, yes, I would. If it was a law imposed on me by a sovereign, no, thank you. A king, no.
11: Well, that was the law of the state. Now, moving on, you're talking about veterans and, you know, discriminating against veterans that you think are scumbags.
10: I didn't say scumbags. I didn't say scumbags. I said dishonorable. They were dishonorably discharged.
11: Well, so if you're dishonorably discharged, the VA still, you know, should, you know, treat those veterans as...
10: They don't. If you're dishonorably discharged, you lose your VA benefits.
11: Yeah, I understand that, but, you know, a lot of the guys that are getting dishonorably discharged have PTSD issues, mental health issues.
10: How do you know that?
11: So, dude, there are honorable veterans that are, you know, so I am a veteran of 22 years.
10: Thank you.
11: And
10: what branch?
11: Yeah. Air Force.
10: That's just like the military. Yeah, thank you. I'm kidding. I'm joking with you, man.
11: Get over it. Oh, no, I was an amateur. We were isolated, and I've been locked up for 45 years. I've spent more time behind locked doors than most murderers convicted for life.
10: So, but tell me about your experience and how it informs your decision about whether or not we should allow dishonorably discharged veterans into this Veterans Treatment Court.
11: Well, so the Veterans Treatment Court needs to, you know, have a conversation with those veterans. Yeah, if somebody is, you know, raping a child or...
10: No, sex offenses aren't eligible. Don't have to worry about that. No sex offenses are eligible.
11: Okay. Yeah, so give me an example of somebody that you think is showing up in your court that shouldn't be there.
10: Well, I'm saying anyone that has a dishonorable discharge or a bad conduct discharge, I'm saying that should be the standard. One of the questions that you might think of, and some texters have here too, is, well, hey, what about those cases where someone was dishonorably discharged for something that, you know, was super harsh and so uncharacteristic of the rest of their service and all these other things? There could be a vehicle to say, well, hey, let's vote as a group to decide that that person, despite our rule, is an exception and we'd let them in. Unfortunately, these social do-gooder types that talk about best practices, and that is such an awful term. Best practices excludes debate and conversation because once you declare it's a best practice, anything else is less than best, right? And so their best practices say you may not exercise any discretion on who can come into your program. So you either say no BCD and DD people, or you let all the BCD and DD people in. And my attitude is, with three other specialty courts out there to treat things like drug addiction, mental health, and the other stuff, we don't need to let them into Veterans Treatment Court, and we shouldn't. Why am I wrong?
11: Well, even if you let them in court, you as the prosecutor still negotiate the deal.
10: No, I cannot. I cannot. The judge, get this, man, this is the way this works. A person can say, I'm absolutely resisting accountability for this crime. Burglary, let's call it burglary. And they could go to trial, force the government to prove their guilt beyond a reasonable doubt, and then go to the court while they're appealing their conviction and say, I insist on going to Veterans Treatment Court. We could say, we object, judge. And the judge can say, well, I'm going to put him there anyway. I have no voice. I have no voice in this.
11: Okay, then explain the process in Veterans Treatment Court, because that is something new to me. I didn't know that.
10: You know why you didn't know it? Because it's contrary to common friggin' sense. Nobody thinks that we're taking dudes like that got washed out during basic training because they're dealing drugs. How about this example, too? All right, Tony, or Troy, I'm sorry, Troy. You can have a guy who honorably served Desert Storm 1, let's say. No diagnosis, no nothing, never exposed to trauma, never deployed, right? Ends up 20 years later developing an addiction and then decides to go commit a burglary, a robbery, or something. Why in the world should that person be in Veterans Treatment Court? Because 2 decades before they put on the uniform? I don't think so.
11: No, because of PTSD.
10: No, there's no diagnosis. There's no proof of PTSD. Guy never deployed. Do we just presume it? If you've ever served in uniform, you must have PTSD. Dude, I served for 31 years. I've got a lot of issues. PTSD ain't one of them.
11: Well, so what happens is you go up to basic training, they tell you to suppress all your emotions. Get over it. Shut up, crybaby. Do your 20 push-ups. Keep going.
10: Well, listen, first off, Troy, thank you for your service. Thanks for calling in, man. I wish I could talk to you more about your time behind bars as well, but that's a different show. I love that you had the conversation with us, brother. Keep fighting the good fight out there. Listen, when we come back, and I don't even know when we break away, we're going to change topic. You know what? We're going to keep talking veterans. Tons of texts. 577-393-7138255. George Verdam.
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16: ABC News, I'm Michelle Franz, and the telecom outage that disrupted flights at major Northeast hubs has been repaired. Transportation Secretary Sean Duffy posting on X that the flight operations at Northeast airports are now starting to resume, but it could take longer for flights to return to normal. Those issues began when a circuit blew at Philadelphia Air Traffic Control Facility today. The FAA also says the backup system that went into place was also cut, a line that a construction crew had cut as well. The shooting of a DoorDash driver in Austin, Texas has sparked protests. An attorney for her client says he was forced to sleep on the floor of a detention facility. That after being treated for a gunshot wound. Local leaders are now calling for transparency. Homeland Security says that the man was here in the country illegally. And on Wall Street today, stocks ending higher despite a rise in oil prices. This is ABC News. President Trump has banned three news outlets from having access to the White House, claiming the stories that they air are too negative. CNN, MS Now, and Politico have filed a First Amendment lawsuit in response. A hearing takes place on Wednesday. Cat lovers are fawning over a new cat species recently discovered in the Bolivian cloud forest. But the feline doesn't seem interested in all the attention.
17: Since scientists determined that a little 3-pound spotted cat that looks a lot like a tiny leopard is actually the first new feline species to be discovered in nearly a century, people have been flocking to the animal sanctuary in Bolivia where he lives to see him. Only Tigrino, as he's been dubbed, is shy and doesn't really like people, or doesn't seem to. He's so far emerged from his shelter only a few times, sniffed around, and then slipped back behind the foliage. People are still going, though, in hopes of catching even a glimpse. Sherry Preston, ABC News.
16: 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Michelle Franzen, ABC News.
18: The high cost of diesel is going to add up for ski resorts this winter, with snow grooming operations using machines that have poor fuel efficiency. Monarch Mountain's general manager Chris Haggerty says they don't want those costs to impact the experience of their guests.
19: What we might do is get creative with grooming half of one trail and leaving the other half ungroomed, which is actually something that people prefer at times as well. So we'll probably start to look at things like that and get creative.
18: According to AAA, the average price for diesel in Colorado is $6.27 a gallon. One of two women who reported a body in a Colorado Springs home is now accused of murder. The two went to the police operations center Saturday to file a report of a dead man in a home in the Rustic Hills neighborhood. The investigation resulted in the arrest of 62-year-old Sheldon Shelley Wilson, who police say is suspected to be involved in the death of the unidentified man. Sheldon is charged with second-degree murder and tampering with a deceased body. I'm Gordon Scott.
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21: Busy drive here on the highways. We have problems. I-76, there's crash westbound. 76 at Vasquez. That's in the left lane. Traffic jammed back toward 96. Nearly a 15-minute delay. Eastbound 76 is finally getting better. Crash up near 74th Avenue. That has finally been cleared. There's a wreck on the Boulder Turnpike. Eastbound 36 approaching Flatiron Crossing. That's in the right lane. With traffic, I'm Susan Phelan.
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25: Have you heard the news? 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
25: Ladies and gentlemen, in this corner, from the University of Colorado, 30 years in the ring, fighting for truth, justice, and the American way, Dan Kaplan.
10: Well, it's not Dan, it's George Brockler, and here for the last hour of the show today. Dan could be back tomorrow, and here's why I say that. I've been saying now, and the couple times I've covered for him since he's been out on this trial, that he's been out there fighting for justice for one of his clients. Well, that fight has come to an end today up in Larimer County. Jury came back, and the verdict was for, wait for it, $65 million. It is the largest truck crash verdict in Colorado history, $65 million. Also with Dan, though, was a guy named John Kellner. I've heard of him. I think he may have been the DA after me and before me. Lieutenant Colonel, great attorney. And also they had co-counsel on this case. And it's either Kerry or Kari, and forgive me for screwing that, Jones Dullin, D-U-L-I-N. Also apparently a phenomenal trial attorney, has some big wins under her belt as well. So Dan may be back tomorrow. I don't know, $65 million for his clients. That is, it must be horrible, by the way. And this is an adage that I think Dan taught me 20 plus years ago when I worked for him for a time. And that was, hey, the better your life is, the lower the value of your case.
0: If your case is worth a lot, it's because your life sucks, man. Your life has really been jacked up. So my hope is that whatever he got for these folks can go a long way towards trying to mitigate against whatever future they're dealing with after this massive truck crash case. But there it is. Hey, listen, here's what we were talking about. And we had a great call from Troy from Falcon. Love to get your calls on this too, 303-713-8255. Going to have to reset this just a bit. Had a bunch of texts on this too. Here's the bottom line. We have four specialty courts. They're called problem-solving courts. I guess we have a fifth competency, but that doesn't really count. Four courts in the 23rd Judicial District. We're fortunate to have those resources. Some are based on things like mental health. There's wellness court, there's recovery court for drug addiction, sobriety court for your chronic drunks and DUIs and all that stuff. And these are all efforts to try to help people to get back on track so they don't recidivate again. And they're like almost like your last stop before you end up having to go to prison. Well, we have a veterans treatment court too. This one's near and dear to my heart. As some of you know, I spent 31 years in uniform, retired this past May as a colonel. I've done active duty, reserve, ended up in the Guard. I've deployed to Iraq. I was, for a time, our state's first military judge. I guess I'm always going to be our state's first military judge. So this matters to me in a big way. And where I find myself is at a position that I have withdrawn from the Veterans Treatment Court. I did it at the end of last year. I've tried to rejoin by getting this organization to change who it would let into this program. But it comes down to this. When I think of veterans who are worthy of this court, and I do mean worthy, I mean I'm thinking of the men and women who volunteered to serve their country. They were asked to serve their country. And in the process of doing that, something horrible happened to them. They were exposed to something that led to PTSD, TBI, even people that self-medicate to address those issues, even addiction stuff. I can see all of that stuff. What I can't see and what I'm offended by is the idea that we would allow dishonorably discharged and bad conduct discharged. Those are all the product of court martials. You were convicted of committing felony crime in the military, that they would be eligible merely because they put on the uniform at any other time. The other piece I didn't get to talk to you about was there is no connection required to be in this court, which I see as an honorable court. There's no connection required between your service and the diagnosis, and there's no requirement that the diagnosis be connected to the crime that you committed. None of it. The only precursor is you put on the uniform. And so I'd ask people to text in and tell me, what do you think about that? 57739 and also 303-713-8255. I'd be happy to have a system where we could exempt someone from that rule, that bright line, you know, black and white rule on a case-by-case basis. But the social do-gooders out there that have adopted that crappy phrase, best practices, which is meaningless. It's just somebody's opinion. It's not a real best practice. Just, it's like saying 2 and 2 is 5. We just say it is, so it is. It's not a best practice. They just declared it to be that. So every other practice is not as best, right? But they say, no, you can't do that, George. You can't exercise any discretion in who comes into this program, because if you do it, then it's not a best practice. And if it's not a best practice, you risk losing your funding because you won't be accredited, blah, blah, blah, blah, blah. But here's the other part. We already do that. We already engage in some subjectivity. And here it is. We don't take veterans of anyone else's military. We don't care if someone from the French Foreign Legion got exposed to PTSD or TBI. They can't get this Veterans Treatment Court. We don't care if they're from Canada or Mexico, Japan, Germany, England. Don't care. If you're not part of the U.S. military, you're not eligible for this. Isn't that the exercise of some discretion as to eligibility? This would be 1-2. So here's some of the texts that have come in. I want to hear from you. 57739 303-713-8255. Can a dishonorably discharged vet get treatment at the VA? The answer is, I think, almost in every circumstance, no. I think they're cut off from their VA benefits. Now, you could be discharged with a general under honorable conditions, or even an OTH, an other than honorable, which is it's administrative. That doesn't require a court-martial, and you'd still retain some benefits. But dishonorably discharged, nah, you're done. Here's another one. Seditious traitors like Jason Crow should be denied benefits. I served 6 years in Army Intelligence Reserve, 71 to 77, and have no veteran benefits. I'm not sure what veteran benefits you'd be eligible for 6 years in the reserves back in the 70s. I just don't know. First off, thanks for your service. But two, I want to say this. I disagree with Jason Crow about a ton of things politically. Dude is not a traitor. Dude is not a traitor, and he's not seditious. This guy put on the uniform after volunteering to serve, and he deployed multiple combat tours. Guy was a ranger. Okay, this guy could have hidden somewhere in the military. He chose not to. He went and hunted out all the dangerous stuff. As much as I disagree with him, and I think he's wrong on a ton of things, you can't throw around the word traitor like it's you're fat. You know what I mean? It's just not like that. It has a different kind of meaning to it. And so disagree with Jason, want to see him defeated at the polls, all that stuff. But traitor, man, it just doesn't fit. It hurts. Here's one. What is the benefit to people who are directed to the Veterans Court? I responded to this one in the text here, and I would yours too at 57739. Just put Dan in the heading and then type in your question or your comment, praise usually. And that is that the Veterans Treatment Court exists to provide a different kind of mentorship that you don't get that in the recovery court, the wellness court. And so you have veterans, retired sergeant majors, master sergeants, other NCOs who volunteer their time to be mentors and readily available for these men and women as they go through this thing. And they try to get you hooked up with VA services. They might even work on, if you have an OTH or something, they might even work on some kind of an upgrade to your characterization of service, of your discharge. All of these things, and they're super forgiving, more forgiving than they should be. I'll be honest, the court's just way too forgiving. People make mistakes over and over and over again, and they keep getting more and more chances to make more mistakes. There's good reason to not yank someone's chain the minute that they're not compliant, but at some point you got to say enough is enough. So this is really a prison diversion program to try to keep them out of prison. And if we had no other programs, if we didn't have a mental health, addiction, or sobriety court, then I would say, okay, I might be a little more forgiving with this one. But I'm sorry, you're going to have to convince me otherwise. I don't understand why we would take someone who is convicted of a felony while serving in uniform as a person that we would put with people who honorably served their country. Why would we do that? Here's one that's in here that someone said, the horrors that these soldiers see can manifest years later. Anyone who served deserves treatment. Those two sentences are completely disconnected by reality. If they saw horrors, okay, I get that, especially if when they redeploy. And by the way, the military does an increasingly good job. I know this because I went through it in redeploying over 15 years ago of them asking you 8 billion questions, 8 billion different ways to try to find out if you're harboring something inside your noggin that you got exposed to. And physical stuff, too, like were you near a burn pit? Were you on a base that had a burn pit? So if they saw horrors and stuff, yeah, okay, I'd be willing to consider that. But to presume that because you put on the uniform, to say that anyone who put on the uniform deserves treatment, I'm sorry. There's a ton of the military that has, you can see them in the Army because they don't have a right shoulder patch. They don't have a deployment patch. And they're all good men and women. I'm not taking anything from them. But what did they see? What was the trauma that they experienced not deploying? Maybe it was a training incident, and that would be documented. But simply saying you put on the uniform, you're good to go, I don't think so. I don't think that's what this Veterans Treatment Court is about. You get to go where all of the other people go, to the other great courts. But you don't get this special one. And that's really where we're at, is I'm in a disagreement with the rest of the stakeholders in this. I can't change their mind. I can't force them to do what I perceive to be the right thing. But as a matter of principle, and you should know this, I withdrew from it. And I have told them I will not come back until you readdress these issues. I simply won't come back. And I don't care what some other group up in Denver of 25 people, none of whom are veterans, decide what best practices are in Veterans Treatment Court. That's just not going to do it for me. So they're going to have to wait for the next DA. But my guess is that next DA is going to think like me as well. Hey, listen, keep those texts coming in. 57739. Also hit us. Oh, we got a phone call. I'll take that when we come back. 303-713-8255. It's George filling in for the $65 million man, Dan Kaplis. Hopefully back in tomorrow. Stan Kaplis Show.
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10: Brockler back with you here on the Dan Caplan Show. Dan, a big winner for his clients today in court, $65 million verdict. Biggest truck collision verdict and I think award in the history of the state of Colorado, along with John Kellner. And I think her name is Carrie. It's either Carrie or Kari. I'm probably going to butcher it. Dullin, D-U-L-I-N. Hope he gets a chance to talk about that when he comes back on the radio. Listen, we are going to go right to the phones. We're talking about this Veterans Treatment Court thing because this is it. I am sharing with you what we go through, not on the cases that are pending, but on the bigger policy type stuff. And this Veterans Treatment Court thing, it sits heavy on my heart that I can't be a part of it, that I won't be a part of it out of a matter of principle. But let's go to Parker, Colorado. Kurt from Parker, you're on the Dan Caplan Show. How are you, sir?
3: I'm doing well, sir, and I just wanted to throw in my two cents on this subject.
10: Yes, sir.
3: Because I've never even heard of this court before. I'm a 27-year-old, a 27-year veteran. I just turned 69. I think that my...
10: Which branch, sir?
3: I'm sorry?
10: Which branch did you serve in?
3: Air Force.
10: Yep, I've heard of it. That's great. Thank you.
3: I had three combat flying tours in Vietnam, and then at the end of the war, 65, I had another one, which was non-combat, but it was still flying as we pulled out of Saigon, et cetera. I do not believe that there's room for this kind of special treatment just because you're a veteran. I went in, I was a citizen. I came out, I was a citizen. The courts of the land and the Supreme Court and the Constitution should be good enough for me without having to get it all mixed up with a lot of special concerns. I can see those being weighted for a person or weighted against them. And that should not be the case. If we do that, are we going to then have a special court for the ER nurse or the ER doctor or the people that are policemen or police officers, the ICE agents, and you could just go on and on because these are people that are exposed to traumas of various sorts, that should not be something that is considered by some special court. That should I can stand going before the jury. I have never been a drunkard or anything else. I never drank. I had one speeding ticket one time out on Hilltop Road here in Parker. That's the only speeding ticket I've ever had. I've never had a car accident. So, I'm just a citizen.
10: It's a smart call, and I appreciate this principal position that you're taking. Let me do two things. One, I want to distinguish it from those other careers that you talked about. We, I think, as a society, treat differently those who volunteer for just things that are risky, dangerous, expose you to bad things, versus people who volunteer to potentially go to war on behalf of the country. Those are just different things, and I think you'd probably agree with that. There are some similarities in the people that would volunteer for them, but the risk and commitment are different if you deploy. And I think this is a court that attempts to say, if your service, if something, that's how I interpret it, if something from your service left you in a place where you come back and you've got an addiction you didn't have before, you've got a mental illness you didn't have before, you've got PTSD or TBI, we're not saying you're not going to be held accountable under the law. We're saying we're not going to send you to prison as quickly as we might send someone else if we have the ability to try to put you in a position to get you right. Are you comfortable with that?
3: I don't really think so. I think that I think some of the people that I sighted there have had more than I did. I did 153 combat missions, and probably add them all together, I probably did over 160 missions in Vietnam. My grandson-in-law is a fireman in San Antonio. I am sure that he has been exposed to more terrible things than I saw, and I called in airstrikes and that sort of thing in Vietnam. Did I have any PTSD? Well, my kids and my wife said I changed when I came back, and I finally accepted that. But that was 1983. I don't think we even talked about PTSD then.
0: No.
3: I just sort of fought my way for it, jumped in. I completed a master's degree in 1 year and 1 day, and I immediately went into the Air War College by correspondence and wiped that out before I ended up going in residence. I fought my way through it by being driven and making sure that I didn't do stupid stuff.
0: But so let me suggest this to you, because I love this conversation, sir. You're bringing up some excellent points. Under the current version of this Veterans Treatment Court, you would be eligible. If you went out and committed a crime tomorrow, the people, the feel-good, huggy-type people that run this thing would say you should be eligible because of what happened to you back in the 70s or 80s, even if it wasn't documented. I take a different view. And my view is, I think like you, sir, almost everybody that served in uniform did not come back with something like this that would cause them to commit a crime. And so there's got to be some documentation that connects their service to a diagnosis and the diagnosis to the crime. That's what I hear you saying, is that that's why it wouldn't make sense for you. I agree. I don't deserve it either. But the way that this thing is currently set up, it offends me for the reasons you articulated, which is, so just because I put on the uniform, I get a special path through the criminal justice system? And these folks would say, yes. And that just doesn't seem right to me.
3: That's right. So the moment that I was commissioned in the Air Force was one of the proudest days of my life. I went on to have one of the greatest careers. I'm a hick out of the hollers in West Virginia. My master's cost me $19. My PhD cost me $327. I was well treated. I came out. I was proud of it. And I enjoyed it beyond all that you could imagine. I've talked, of course, a good deal with Dan. And,
0: hey, sir, I've heard you before, and thank you. Forgive me. Yeah. I do not want to cut you off, but that music that's playing in the background is going to cut us both off here in a matter of seconds. Thank you so much for your call. Thank you for your service. I thought that was a smart call. I hope you did, too. When we come back, we're going to have a new special VIP caller right here, George Brockler, filling in for Dan Kaplis.
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11: ABC News, I'm Stephanie Officer. Outside New York City's Gracie Mansion, the mayor's residence, President Trump held a brief conference after meeting with Mayor Zoran Mamdani, answering questions about why he banned three major media outlets, CNN, MS Now, and Politico, from covering the White House in recent days. That led to a decision that has removed video pool coverage from this trip and drew criticism from both sides. Trump says he believes he was right, claiming the outlets provided unfair coverage of he and his administration.
12: I think I have an obligation not to let fake news. They're very bad for the country, very bad for national security. So I have that obligation. So we'll see how it works out.
11: Stocks rallied worldwide today. The S&P 500 jumped 1.5% and pulled within 0.4% of its record set last month. The Dow Jones Industrial Average added 366 points, and the NASDAQ Composite leapt 2.3% to its own all-time high, as chip stocks and other companies in the AI industry led the way. This is ABC News.
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13: Slowdowns out here. We got a few problems. Tech Center, this is the new crash on North and I-25 right at Arapahoe Road, blocking the right lane. Trying to get up into downtown, there's a stall. North and I-25 after Colfax, right lane blocked. Getting up past Alameda, it's an extra 10 minutes on the drive. A problem eastbound 76 at 74th Avenue. That crash finally cleared out. A little busy back to I-25 with a 10-minute delay. Quick traffic. I'm Susan Thielen.
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24: Do you remember when it was September?
10: It is Earth, Wind, and Fire Day here in Colorado and everywhere else. A little Philip Bailey, as you recall, from the metro area. What high school was that, Shannon? Do you remember?
27: He was a... Was it Lincoln?
10: Lincoln. I got beat up at Lincoln.
27: East. Oh, I'm sorry. Take it back. I take it back. East.
10: That's today, if you remember that fantastic song. George Brockler filling in for Dan Kaplis. He might be back tomorrow. He just crushed it for his clients up there in Fort Collins. $65 million with the help of John Kellner and Carrie, I hope that's her name, Dullen. I want to bring up a special caller right now on the VIP line. As you know, I have a multitude of children. I've had pretty much every one of them on the radio for one reason or another, and I usually try to use them as a way to figure out what's going on in life below me and in public schools. And we had that conversation with my son, Jeff, from Cal Poly. Remember just about a week or so ago? Well, this is a different kid. His name is Graham Brockler. Graham, thanks for making time to talk to your dad.
0: Yeah, thanks for having me on, especially during rush hour.
10: Yeah, well, you're not driving.
0: Yeah, no.
10: Thank God. Buddy, you're a junior at Rock Canyon High School. By the way, people can't probably picture you because they don't go to your Instagram page and stuff like that. You're about, what, 6 foot, 220? What are you? What are your dimensions?
0: Yeah, I wish. like 6'4", 180.
10: That is real. That is real, man. He is a giant. He'd like to be a lot bigger. Now, Graham, you're a junior in a public high school at Rock Canyon. There's a great chance none of your teachers, for their own political proclivities, are listening to the show right now. So please speak freely. What's your experience been like in a public high school in Douglas County?
0: I don't know it any differently, so... But Rock Canyon is a great school.
10: Why do you say that? What makes you say that?
0: I think just like the stats, like I think it has some of the most APs in the state and then also some of the highest scores in the state as well.
10: And you're taking some pretty challenging classes. Why do you do that?
0: Before it was like just for college, but now that I'm taking them, it's...
10: The girls.
0: I feel like I'm actually learning a lot.
10: Really?
0: And, yeah.
10: Well, some of the classes that you take, and these are the things that concern me, son, is that I have had 4 kids now go through that exact same high school. And I love Rock Canyon. It's a great day to be a Jag. Love Andy. I think great, great principal. But what I've noticed is none of the kids so far have come out with moderate or conservative political views. Do you get any sort of sense of your teachers leaning one way or another in the political foxhole when they teach you, or no?
0: So far, I haven't. Maybe they've taught stuff and I've just gone over my head, but I assume once I get into like gov, that might start coming out.
10: Now, you're taking a class that everybody loves, man. We had AP U.S. History in high school back in Bear Creek in the 80s. I know it's a long time ago. We just never thought to call it A-Push, but you take A-Push, and you're from a beloved teacher. I mean, I think every one of our kids has had him, and they love him. In that class, do you feel like there's any attempt to push you one way or another in your understanding of American history, or do you feel like you're getting a pretty fair and balanced view of it?
0: I guess it's just hard to say right now because we just finished learning about like the War of 1812 and the American Revolution. So that was before any of the modern parties were even invented.
10: Well, that's true. How about your view of the American Revolution? Do you feel like any of that was... I mean, my concern is that, and I don't know this, I think the teacher that you have, I won't say his name, I think he's excellent. The feedback has always been very positive. He seems super energetic, and he's been doing it for a million years. But I just wonder, you haven't gotten to the Civil War yet. That's probably where we should have that conversation. If you were going to improve public education from your experience, your vantage point, what would you do? By the way, we have a texter that texted in, "Oh my God, Graham has such a deep voice." They don't know that that's fake, but go on.
0: Yeah, I normally, I'm not sure.
10: Like, do you think it's perfect the way it is? Is there anything you'd want to see different?
0: I think I've had a pretty good career. I think it might be Rock Canyon, though. Just Rock Canyon. Like, some of the stuff, like, Nicole tells me, or that she said to us.
10: Yeah.
0: Like, I've had other schools, you know.
10: Well, how about this? You have a bestie out there who's also a baseball phenom like you are. His name is Keaton. He goes to a different high school in the Douglas County system. Do you guys ever talk about how your schools are different, or do you just don't even have that conversation?
0: I don't think so.
10: You never talk about it? You never like, oh, my God, did you take this class? Chemistry is such a bore. Here's what we did. Nothing like that?
0: No, we normally just talk about how our sports are different.
10: Yeah.
0: Like, our Arcane is better at basketball.
10: Yeah, well, that's a great point, my friend, because Rock Canyon, as you know, last year, and I talked about this on the radio when I got a chance, state champions, best basketball team in the state of Colorado, and you were there for it in a way. I know you want to get back to it this year. Can I ask you something else, though, too? And that is, when you start thinking back about what you called your career in school, do you have any regrets?
0: Yeah, I think just sophomore and junior year with the tough classes, I didn't really take freshman year with the same mindset.
10: You wish you had?
0: I kind of treated it as a continuation of middle school. Yeah, because I was taking AP Human, and I did well in that class, but I probably could have absorbed more if I treated it a little more.
10: Hey, you have a great GPA, man. You have like a 4.4 GPA, and I think that puts